0: Pakey. Going to be second down and four for North Butler. Early on,
1: Pakey led the Bearcats with 10 carries. He did have 50 yards, and the same as McCormick, and only trailed Noel for rushing yards in their first game.
0: Ball spotted between the hash marks. They work out of an eye, work out of wing T backfield. Up under center, barking signals his wang, and gives it off to the first man through. That was Noel. He spins ahead to about the 45-yard line. That's a North Butler first down, first two plays from scrimmage. The North Butler Bearcats front line has been able to establish some running room for Peyton Noel and Tucker Pakey.
1: A lot of people that are a lot smarter than I am, Pat. Like I said, the game is won and lost in the trenches. And like you said, North Butler now off to a good start.
0: Ball spotted at their own 44-yard line. They've got a wide receiver on each side. Barking signals his wangsness. Gives it to McCormick. Nowhere to go for McCormick. Southwind Sheik defense got good penetration on the North Butler line that time around. Looked like number 52 for the Warriors was in on the tackle. Ethan Oilo, among others. Going to be a loss of 12. Lewis Ondera also, number 59.
1: Really got off on the snap nicely there. Really getting just really a good burst up front for Southwind.
0: Loss of two. It's second down and 12. Ball back to the 42-yard line now as they work from the far hash mark. Now working from the shotgun formation. Wangsness has a man in motion. That's number four, Jake Bartels. Give a straight ahead to Noel. Not much running room there for Peyton Noel. Might have got back to the original line of scrimmage.
1: Tried a little counter play, almost like a little trap right there, and didn't get much. Southwind wasn't fooled.
0: Back to third and 10. So the first two, three plays. A lot of running room for North Butler. The last two plays, Southwind Sheik has snuffed them out nicely. Ball's between the hash marks. Here come the Bearcats.
1: Yeah, trips our way here, Pat.
0: Three wide receivers to the near side, one to the far side. One back in the backfield with Wangsness. Wangsness swings a pass out. Complete. To number four, Bartels. He's still on his feet as he crosses midfield. He's across the 40, and he's finally shoved out of bounds. Just short of the South Winneshiek 30-yard line. Cashton Livingood lowered his shoulder and nudged them out of bounds.
1: Really nice little bubble screen. Both receivers did a fantastic job getting downfield and blocking.
0: From the near hash mark at the South Winneshiek 38-yard line, first down and 10 for the Bearcats. Now they have three men in the backfield, kind of a wishbone formation with the quarterback up under center. He hands it off to Walker Buss off the left side. He's got yardage down close to the 30-yard line, about the 32.
1: Went right back to the trap that they ran a couple plays before, but much more successful this time. I mean, anytime you're ahead of the chains like they are on first down, it really opens the playbook here for second down, Pat.
0: Second down and four for North Butler. The Bearcats from northern Butler County. How about that? As we said, with that kind of a wishbone formation, give it to the first man through. A couple yards on a quick hitter to McCormick. He's down to the 30, going to be third down and two. 3.5 minutes into this football game here in Calmar on just a beautiful night. When I had my runners at the track for practice, I had my jacket with me just in case, and boy, we don't need it now. What a beautiful night it's turned out to be here in Calmar. Third down and two, 8:15 on the clock. Just underway. Third down and two, North Butler at the South Winneshiek 30-yard line. They have two wide receivers out to the far side. Working from the shotgun is Wangsness, their 6'3" quarterback. He gives it to Pakey, and nowhere to go for Tucker Pakey on a play that was either broken or really, really well read by South Winneshiek. Court Steffens was the first man to stop the running back Pakey for a loss.
1: Second big play that Court Steffens been involved in here, Pat. Again, excellent job. Now, I mean, you're sitting there third and two. Now you're looking at, what, fourth and six or fourth and seven?
0: Fourth and six from the South Winneshiek 34-yard line. Fourth down territory in high school football. Two wide receivers on each side each side of the football field. The ball is marked between the hash marks. Wang just is barking signals. He's straight back to pass. Now he's rolling to his right. He's got heavy pressure from the Warriors. He escapes one tackle, but not the second one, as he's brought down at about the 35-yard line. He may have lost a yard on that play, and South Winneshiek is gonna bend a little but not break at all, and it's going to be first down as the Bearcats give it up on downs, and South Winneshiek will take over first down and 10 at their own 36.
1: Good play up front. Good pressure flushing him out of the pocket. But really, I think, to me, Evan Taylor made that play with the containment off the edge there. I mean, if he got sucked up right there and gave him the outside, it was going to be a big play. But really good job and containment by sophomore Evan Taylor.
0: Evan Taylor, the 6'4 sophomore, he split out to the near side here. South Winneshiek has two receivers right in front of us. The quarterback is Hesse. He gives it to his running back, who's still on his feet. He broke one tackle, now another, and he's across the 40 to almost the 45-yard line.
1: I'm sure some of our KNEI listeners out of Waukon are thinking, Hesse, that's a familiar name around here. It'd be Heath Hesse's boy, former Waukon athlete and graduate.
0: Landon Humpal was the ball carrier. Picked up 9. It's going to be second down and 1. Yeah. Sid Hesse working from this shotgun. Two wide receivers to the far side, one to the near side. The give is to the running back once again. And once again, it's Humpal. And once again, he breaks a tackle. He's into Bearcat territory. Down to about the 46-yard line of North Butler. First down, South Winneshiek.
1: Really, really good downhill running on this drive by South Wind. Humpal really has done a fantastic job. And, I mean, looking at last week, Humpal had 3 carries for 8 yards, Pat, and he has more than that already.
0: The center and the 2 tackles creating space for Landon Humpal. They give it to him again. This time he picks up about 1 yard. It was 63. McCabe Ganson, who tackled him, pickup of 1, maybe 2, going to be second down. We'll say second and 8.
1: Well, you've been a good fortune teller so far. I mean, you predicted this was going to be really run heavy. So far, so right.
0: That was really tough. Number 56, Elliot Monroe, has been very active in the front line so far for South Winneshiek. There's another give to Humpal off the left side. He's got good running room. He's able to thread the needle and tiptoe, tightrope in there, past a couple would-be tacklers. Good yardage across the 40 down to about the 38-yard line. Going to be third down, and I'm going to say probably 3 yards to go. They've given to Humpal every play so far. Let's see what they got up their sleeve
1: if he's getting
0: on third and 3.
1: 6 or 7 yards a crack, I would probably just keep doing so.
0: They keep showing several receivers on either side of the field. This time they've got 2 in front of us here. Once again, the give is the Humpal. Once again, the offensive line's penetration is strong, and he's got the first down at
1: I think he's just shy, Pat.
0: Okay.
1: Not by much. Probably by less than a half a yard.
0: We'll have to talk to these officials. Maybe fourth down, and very close, as Brad said, probably a half a yard, if that.
1: You know, running style so far for Humpal, that downhill, reminds me a little bit of Kubosiek.
0: Oh, yeah. He was a good one.
1: He was great.
0: I enjoyed coming over here watching Kyle Kubosiek and his teammates play football.
1: Just a workhorse, blue-collar kind of guy.
0: We got a timeout in the field. 4 minutes and 26 seconds to go in the first quarter of play. North Butler nothing. The South Winneshiek Warriors nothing.
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0: 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Hey, folks, there's a critical shortage of officials for all junior high and high school activities throughout the area and the state. Would you be willing to put your sports knowledge to the test? We're going to see what they drew up here. On fourth and short, give us a Humpal, and he stopped. The first time that he didn't net some positive yardage. Number 59 for the Bearcats was right there. Must have been number 56, Wrigley Endelman, and he stopped him cold.
1: 52, Brandon Witte was right in on it too, Pat. And, you know, kind of went back to the well play that they probably have ran five or six times already on that possession, and they kind of snuffed out. But I think that kind of sets up the fake handoff and the rollout later in the game, though, for Southwind.
0: So Southwind gives it up on downs, as North Butler did earlier. And here come the Bearcats. Give us to Peyton Nolan. He slipped as he was trying to make his cut. And Sid Hesse made sure he didn't get back up.
1: Something we kind of wondered, because, again, as the field with taking that shot of rain, I mean, it probably will get a little bit slick and a little muddy as the night goes on.
0: No yards for Noel on the play, working from the near hash mark. Here come the Bearcats. So both teams give the football up on downs on their first possessions. No score 8 minutes into this football game. Langston's now working from the shotgun. He's got two wide receivers on one side and one on the other. He's back to pass. Now he's stepping into the pocket. He's going to keep it himself. He's up to about the 45, up to about the 35-yard line, where he's wrestled to the ground by Sid Hesse, along with
1: Jackson Hunker
0: and Evan Taylor. So a short pickup for Wangs. That's maybe one. No, he lost a yard.
1: Really nice play, Pat.
0: Good
1: discipline so far off the edge for Southwind.
0: Good pursuit by the Warriors on that. Ball spotted at the near hash mark. It's third down and 11 for the Bearcats. They have two wide receivers to the far side, two running backs in the backfield with their quarterback, Wangsness, who's barking signals out of the shotgun. He gives it to number 33, McCormick. He cuts back to midfield. He's got decent yardage up to about the 39-yard line, but he's going to be well short of a first down.
1: Number 22, Caden Meyer, in on the tackle there for Southwind.
0: Caden Meyer's dad, Corey Meyer, one of our great friends. Every time we come over to Southwind, he treats us about as good as we deserve.
1: Maybe quite a bit better than we deserve, but yeah.
0: Hayden Teescutter back to take this punt. It's a high one. He's going to have to try to make something out of nothing, and he's going to be, and the punter, number two, Cameron Bartels, is going to be tackled near the 34-yard line. He took a high snap, and the South Winneshiek defense was breathing down his neck right away. He had to try to run with the football. He picked up 3 or 4 yards, but was finally stopped at about the 39-yard line, and the Warriors with a golden opportunity, first down and 10.
1: Evan Taylor flushed him on that one, Pat. Like I said, he came unblocked off the edge, forced him to go ahead and pull it down and try to run with it, and that did not work out as planned.
0: First down and 10 for South Winneshiek in Bearcat territory at the 32-yard line. They've got a good opportunity to draw first blood here. Hesse's going to keep it himself up the near sideline. He's got a good block. He's heading to the end zone, and he's brought down inside the 5 at the 4. Touchdown saving tackle there by number 12, Landon Debner. He got a good block off the side, and Sid Hesse sprinted along the sideline, and Debner was able to track him down before he got to the end zone, but it's going to be first down and goal for South Winneshiek inside the 5. They're going to spot it right on the 5. First down and goal for the Warriors. 2 minutes and 14 seconds to go in the first quarter of play.
1: You mentioned the big block downfield. Once again, Evan Taylor on that block, Pat.
0: Evan Taylor's about a 6'4 sophomore. He's really athletic. He's been very active. We have a water break here, Brad. Or no, we have timeout.
1: Probably the same thing, right?
0: Well, it looks like they indicated that the defense called it.
1: Okay.
0: I believe. I saw.
1: But they'll get water at their timeout, so
0: yeah.
1: We'll be good.
0: Luther Lindebaum pointing toward the defense. So it's timeout on the field called by North Butler with 2:14 to go in the first quarter play. South Winneshiek nothing, North Butler nothing.
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0: Hesse barking signals on first down and goal. He's going to keep it himself, going off the left side this time. He's got a hole, but shuts down quickly. May have picked up a yard, Sid Hesse.
1: Darren wasn't excited to get the sponsors on there. He just cut you right off.
0: Yeah. Well, he's the boss, so we don't fight. We don't argue with him. Actually lost a yard, did Hesse. Second down and six.
1: Well, I still think that this would be a great opportunity for a bootleg because now they're selling out for the run between the guards. Right up. I mean, I think that, again, you fake it and roll it out, and I think you probably have six, Pat.
0: Paul is the only setback with Hesse in the backfield, two wide receivers on either side. One man in motion now going from the far side to the near side. That's Akua rolling out the pass is Hesse. He finds Akua in the end zone. A sliding effort by Andy Akua hits him in the chest and bounces away. He had pretty good pressure behind him, but did Andy Akua, number 33. Evan McCormick, going to be third down and goal. A minute and 25 to go now in the first quarter play. You want to get this in. They gave you a great opportunity on a poorly executed punt play. And the Warriors had a big run from Hesse, got down to the five, and now they've gone backwards a little. Third down and seven from the seven. Give us the Hoompaw. Straight ahead he goes. Up to about the 5 yard line where a host of Bearcats brought him to the ground. Picked up two back to the original line of scrimmage, the 5 yard line.
1: Pretty quick moving first quarter.
0: Has been. We thought that they'd run the ball a lot, and they have, and that usually makes for a fast game. And yeah.
1: Once again, leave it up to you to have that inside intel like that, Pat. Always getting the dirt coming into the
0: game.
1: You got to do your homework, Wild.
0: You got to do your homework.
1: No, you do. Always have the right sources.
0: Kind of a long time getting this play in for South Winneshiek.
1: I ain't thinking about timeout. I think the whole thing is milk it a little bit, call a timeout, and just make sure, and I kind of like the call, make sure that you get your right play in down here. I mean, like you said, it's fourth down and goal from the five, Pat. You don't want to squander this opportunity.
0: There's a critical shortage of officials for all junior high and high school activities throughout the area and the state. Would you be willing to put your sports knowledge to the test? Stay in shape. Build relationships with junior high and high school coaches and athletes. 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Find out how you can be more than an athletic supporter. Be an athletic official. The AD here at South Winneshiek is the one and only Alex Smith. If you think you might want to branch out, do some work up in the Gopher State, mshsl.org, and in Wisconsin, it's wiaawi.org. Yeah, they need him. We got a crew here tonight that we see a lot, Luther Lindebaum. We see him in a lot of different sports. Jamie Rodenberg, longtime official. Here come the Warriors. On fourth and goal, Hesse rolling to his right, firing toward the end zone, complete for a South Winneshiek touchdown. Sid Hesse to Hayden Tiesketter. South Winneshiek with 31 seconds to go in the first quarter, lead this game 6-0.
1: Well run route, Pat. Got just past the goal line and sat down, and obviously the throw was on time and on the money. Well executed play.
0: And Brad, we once again have to give credit to those guys on the front line, Lewis Andera, among others. Good protection for Hesse. Threw a strike into the waiting hands of his classmate, Hayden Tiesketter. There's the snap. The kick is going to be good. Number nine, Brad, on the kick.
1: Yep.
0: Derek Sabelka. We've played 11 minutes and 30 seconds of the first quarter. South Winneshiek 7 and North Butler nothing.
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0: 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Ball still on the ground, now picked up at the 8 by McCormick. He's across the 20 to about the 21-yard line where he is tackled by Court Steffens.
1: The Cadillac right there.
0: Absolutely.
1: I got a score update. I know it's out of our area a little bit, but.
0: Lay it on me, dude.
1: Risel 8. Up 8-6, Pat, after one.
0: I'm looking forward to see how that game turns out because Riceville really impressed us last week at Turkey Valley. And they're at Garrigan tonight. I don't know if Brad mentioned that. They're at Algona Garrigan tonight for a big, big game. Wes Wangsness hands off to number three, Walker Busson. He's got good running room. He's up across the 25, now to the 30, and finally brought down at the 33-yard line for a North Butler first down. 20 seconds to go in the first half.
1: Walker Buss, I like it, Pat. There's an NFL running back that reminded me of him back in the day that was nicknamed the Buss, Jerome Bettis.
0: Yes.
1: Runs like Bettis a little bit.
0: Notre Dame grad. Wangsness up under center. Wade Wangsness, my mistake. He gives it to Buss once again, and he's got good running room once again. He just crossed the 35 to the 37-yard line. Going to be second down and five when we start the second quarter of play.
1: Derek Sabelka in on that tackle for Southwind.
0: So we come to the end of the first quarter of play on the KNEI High School football game of the week. Southwind Ashik 7, North Butler nothing.
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0: Other football games on the radio tonight. Darren should already be... That was Darren that was just doing the ads, as you know. So this tells you how talented he is. Not only is he doing our ads for us here at South Winneshiek, he is also in Janesville.
1: Multitask extraordinaire right there, isn't he?
0: For Turkey Valley at Janesville, that game is on 100.5 The Hawk. You got a score for us, folks. Let us know. And on our YouTube channel tonight, our LA Communications YouTube channel, audio stream, high school football gets underway tonight in the Minnesota State High School League. Rushford Peterson at Caledonia, and of course that's Greg and Jim. The Hoschites, they always do such a great job with the Caledonia Warriors.
1: And they got good socks, Pat.
0: They have the best socks. Smooth toe. There's a flag on the first play of the second quarter. Somebody was either offside or stepped into the neutral zone, and it was against South Winneshiek. 5 yards, going to be.
1: Somebody got busted cheating on that one, didn't they?
0: They did, and it is going to result in a first down. First down and 10 for North Butler at the 43-yard line. They trail the Warriors 7-0 here as we begin the second quarter in Kelmer. I formation in the backfield. Wangsness gives it to McCormick. McCormick's got good running room off the left side. He's across midfield into South Winneshiek territory at the 48-yard line. First down and 10 for the Bearcats. Both teams on their first possession moved the ball well, but stalled out near the red zone and had to give it up on downs. South Winneshiek took advantage of a mistake on a punt by the Bearcats and ended up getting a short pass from Hesse to Teescutter for the first touchdown of this game. Got a man in motion from the far side to the near side. Give his to Pakey. He's got good running room off the left. Somebody on the left side of the Bearcat line is doing a nice job as Pakey's got good running room, about 6 yards down to the 41.
1: Really nice balance in terms of the run game. I mean, they're just kind of continuing to run fresh guys out there, Pat, really sharing the workload in the backfield.
0: Two wide receivers on each side of the field for North Butler. They're wearing white jerseys and navy blue pants tonight. The give is to the running back. That's Pakey again. He's across the 40 down to the 38. Close to a first down.
1: Nothing fancy about what they're
0: not
1: doing
0: at all.
1: Right now. I mean, this is just hat on hat, old-fashioned football, and just kind of trying to run it right down your throat.
0: Landon Humpall was in on the tackle for the Warriors. Yeah, I mean, they had two wide receivers on each side of the field. That was just a decoy. Here comes their center, number 66, who must be 56, Wrigley Endelman. Now they have one right wide receiver on each side, and both of them are in motion.
1: Just coming out of an I formation.
0: There's a flag. The referee, Troy Gress, right in front of us from Waukon. He's refereed a lot of football games, and if he said it was a penalty, then it was. See what we got here from Luther and his staff. We got to talk this over, Brad. Luther's going to send it back to New York. The Bearcats are ready to play.
1: Somebody should tell North Butler that they're talking it over. Is that ready to go?
0: And tomorrow we've got three more football games on your LA communication stations right here in KNEI. 10 o'clock pregame, noon kickoff. Southeast Missouri is at Iowa State. The Jimmy Rogers era begins. So there was no penalty, huh, Brad?
1: I guess not, Pat.
0: Two guys threw a flag, but...
1: I need to go up a little bit by something.
0: Two guys threw a flag, and they discussed it, and there was nothing. So, okay, so here we are. First down and 10. Ball is at the Warrior 37-yard line. Warriors lead 7-0. We're about a minute and a half into the second half the second quarter of play. There goes a man in motion from the near side to the far side. That was Buss. The give is to McCormick. Nowhere to go. Right there was Court Steffens with a big open field tackle.
1: Sophomore's made some nice plays already. Yeah,
0: he has. Going to be second down and 10. Got his toe back to the line of scrimmage. Did the running back. McCormick. Going to be second down and 10. 10 minutes to go in the first half of play. Going to have a special guest for you at halftime. Now they're running that tight wishbone formation. Give us to Walker Buss. Not very much yardage for him. Him going off the left side. Couple Warriors were there.
1: You just get the feeling, Pat, that one of these times you're going to see some play action or something. And it's going to hit home because it's been run. I mean, I think you get somebody bite on a good hard play action with a bootleg or something here, Pat.
0: Gavin Feichert made the stop for South Winnipeg. Going to be third down and 10. Two wide receivers on each side of the field now as they operate from between the hash marks. And now we have a timeout called by the Warriors. Timeout by the defense. 9:20. Both teams have been happy to use their timeouts with 9:20 to go in the first half of play. The score, South Winnipeg 7, North Butler nothing.
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0: South Winnipeg 7, North Butler nothing. Coming out of the timeout here. 9:20 to go in the first half of play. The Warriors scored with about 30 seconds to go in the first quarter when Sid Hesse found Hayden Teescutter in the end zone for a five yard pass completion. Also tomorrow on 99.1 The River, 94.9 FM, RiverRadioFM.com, 5 o'clock pregame, 6 o'clock kickoff, you and I at Eastern Washington University. And the Hawkeyes open tomorrow in Iowa City. That game's on 100.5. The Hawk, Northern Illinois at Iowa. Langston fakes a pass to one wide. Now he goes deep toward the end zone, and he dropped the football. Oh, brother.
1: I think I might have called that, Pat.
0: Yeah. Jack Bartels. Nobody was going to catch him.
1: He was out in front by a minimum of 10 yards, Pat.
0: And he had that ball in his hands, and he bobbled it, couldn't hang on to it, and that is going to bring up fourth down.
1: That's one that young man is just praying that the camera did not work, because you don't want to see that one in film study or on huddle.
0: Boy, nobody's kicking himself more right now than number four, Jack Bartels. They're going for it on fourth down and 10 from the Warrior 37. They've got two wide receivers each side again. Now a man in motion. Wangs is back to pass, looking toward the far flat. This pass is complete to number 10, Pakey. He gets away from one Warrior tackler and is brought down at the 27-yard line. And it's good enough for a North Butler first down.
1: I don't think that's a North Butler first down, Pat.
0: South Winnesheek first down. Yep, they were able to stop him at the 31.
1: Yep, turnover on downs. Knocked him out just prior to.
0: Yep. Spun away and stayed on his feet, but he was out of bounds. So it's first down and 10 for the Warriors at the North Butler 32-yard line. Sid Hesse and the boys come out of their huddle. Hesse working from this shotgun. Got Landon Humpall next to him in the backfield. Two wide receivers to the far side. The give is to the running back. Nowhere to go for Humpall.
1: So I think they're kind of in the same boat right now that North Butler was. You fake that handoff, I think you're going to find somebody open deep, just like North Butler did. Like I said, they weren't able to connect on it, but it was there.
0: Second down and 10. No running room there for the Warrior running back, Landon Humpall. It's going to make it second down and 10. Yeah, both teams are very run-heavy. Both teams are not going to throw the football a lot, and both teams know that of each other. Hesse barking signals out of the shotgun. One wide receiver right in front of us, two on the far side. There's the snap. Hesse fakes the handoff. He keeps it himself. He's going to try to get around the near corner, and he cannot do it. There's all sorts of flags in the field.
1: Flags are kind of back in the area, probably of holding, and that's what they have, Pat. It'll be a 10-yard penalty on South Wind.
0: Jarrett Shear upended Hesse, and as Brad said, it's going to be a holding penalty against the Warriors. 8:17 to go in the first half. Warriors 7, Bearcats nothing.
1: The one thing, too, that as I continue to watch this, Pat, the difference between 8-man and 11-man just blows me. I mean, 8-man, it feels like you break one tackle.
0: Yeah.
1: And you got a great chance to go to the house. And it just, 11-man, it's a different kind of animal.
0: Second down and 20. The Warriors backed up now to their own 32-yard line. Two wide receivers on each side for South Winnesheek. Hesse back to pass. Steps up in the pocket. Now he's going to keep it himself. Tries to do a little juke. Gets away from one tackler. Sprinting up the sideline. And out of bounds at about the 33-yard line. Good pickup by Sid Hesse.
1: Yeah, going to want to watch it a little bit, because when you straddle someone and start barking at them, you're on your shoulder and run them over, there's usually a taunting flag that comes next.
0: Yeah, they've got to keep that in check. Sid Hesse was happy with his pickup, and ball spotted at the 30-yard line, and he let the defender know that.
1: And to the young man's credit, he did drop his shoulder and drop the defender. But
0: third down and 12 for South Wind. Hesse back to pass, swings a pass out to the far side. Complete out there to Braylon Holthouse. Not a lot of running room for Holthouse. He tried to turn the corner, and a couple of Bearcats were right there to bring him to the ground. Going to be fourth down and 10. And the Warriors are going to punt it away. And looks like Sid Hesse's the punter.
1: Well, if you're a good golfer, you're probably a good punter, right, Pat? Doesn't that connect?
0: Well, I don't know if it does or not, but
1: it does in this case.
0: It's a finesse type of situation, I guess. Sid Hesse punts on the way. Fair catch called for at the 43-yard line. Ezra McCormick. Yeah, hi to Sid Hesse's grandparents, Randy and Lori, up in Waukon. They're probably here, but if not,
1: probably here and listening at the same time, Pat.
0: That, you know what? That'd be awesome. I don't see a whole lot of radios or phones out there up to anybody's ear, but yeah, if they are.
1: They got the little earbuds in them, but
0: that'd be pretty cool. First down and 10 for North Butler. South Winneshiek 7. North Butler nothing. Two wide receivers to the far side. Two in the backfield right behind the quarterback, Wangsness. Give us to number 20, Knoll. Nowhere to go for Knoll.
1: Yeah, both teams are going to need to start doing something different right now, because right now they're stacking the line of scrimmage. They're blitzing up the middle, trying to take away everything between the tackles, Pat.
0: Court Steffens with yet another tackle for South Winneshiek. Ball spotted between the hash marks. It's spotted at the North Butler 44-yard line. Second down and 10, halfway through the second quarter play. South Winneshiek continuing to lead 7-0. From the eye, here come the Bearcats. Give us to McCormick this time. He reverses, cuts back. Might have got a yard, maybe two. Court Steffens again, having a game. It'll be third down and 8.
1: Yeah, he really has a nose for the football, Pat. You know, gets low pad level, really seems to shoot gaps nicely.
0: Third down and 8 for North Butler at the 46-yard line. Their own 46, trailing by a touchdown and an extra point. Wags is barking signals, fakes the handoff, rolling to his right now. Now he's getting flushed out of the pocket, he's going to be sacked for a loss by 1-2-3 Warriors. Number 3, Evan Taylor there, among others. And it's going to be fourth down for North Butler. A big loss on the play all the way back to the 34-yard line. Loss of 12, going to be fourth and 20.
1: Fourth and a country mile here, Pat.
0: Back to receive the punt is Hayden Tiesketter. He scored the only touchdown of this game. The punter is Cameron Bartels. His punt's a high pop-up. Tiesketter's going to let it bounce, and it's going to be spotted at the 32-yard line.
1: I don't think coaches are going to like this one. Punt was off, and two hands shoved to the
0: punter.
1: Oh,
0: yeah. There we go. Yellow flag down by the punter.
1: Yep.
0: This might hurt.
1: Could be a roughing the kicker kind of a deal here, I think.
0: Warriors would have the football at their own 33. See what happens here. Carter Wenhold, Coach Wenhold is not real happy.
1: Well, you can't be. That's fourth and 20. Last thing you want to do is risk anything that comes with an automatic first down there, Pat.
0: Luther Linderbaum and Dennis Lyons, two of the officials here tonight, talking this over. South Winneshiek scored with 30 seconds ago in the first quarter on a pass from Sid Hesse to Hayden Tiesketter.
1: Andy, I haven't seen a signal yet. I don't know what's going on here.
0: Andy Akua with the extra point. South Winneshiek leading 7-0 with 5:07 to go here in the first half of play. Brad and I will be on the air again next week.
1: Oh, yeah, like I said, you're looking at.
0: And it's a big mark off, and here we go.
1: What? That was. Pat, that was a huge mark. That was way more than a 15-yard rough in the.
0: North Butler's going to have the football here.
1: That was like.
0: Almost to the point where South Winneshiek was going to have the football, Brad. South Winneshiek.
1: Was that two on Sportsman's Line? Because, I mean, that looks like. Am I wrong mathematically, or was that a 30-yard mark off?
0: Well, at least. And more.
1: And they keep going.
0: Luther's going to be home by the time he gets done walking.
1: What in the.
0: So the ball spotted at the Warrior 28-yard line. So I don't know if Brad could be correct in this.
1: I think you had a rough in the kicker and then an unsportsmanlike back behind it, Pat. No, actually, okay, I take that back. So it is sell. Okay, so
0: Southland football. So you'll they only
1: okay.
0: Mark
1: so
0: off.
1: So what happened there? I think Pat. I think you had. I think you had a contact foul that did not come with an automatic first down. So then that's what the wait was, because North Butler had to decide whether or not they were going to take the result of the punt or the penalty. And they obviously chose to go with the result of the play. So that's what that was. Man, when he kept marching that off, I'm like, that's a 30-yard mark off. I didn't know what was going on there.
0: The Warriors were going to have the ball at the 33-yard line. That's where the Bearcats down the punt. So the mark off was only 5 yards. Now we have a player who is down in the field, and I'm not quite sure if he's winded or he's got the wind knocked out of him. I'm sorry, they're not working on any part of his body. Well, now maybe they're going to work a cramp out of his leg. Okay, so it's second down and 10. South Winneshiek has the football at their own 28-yard line, 4:55 to go, and there's a medical timeout on the field. It is just a cramp for the North Butler player.
1: Only their score reported. I know it's a little out of our area, Pat, but Clayton Ridge 12, MFL 6.
0: Wow. So number 58, Hayden Sage, and he's walking off the field on his own power. So we're going to be back here, ready to go momentarily. South Winneshiek second down and 10. They have the ball in their own territory at their own 28-yard line, leading 7-0. 4:55 to go. As I said, Brad and I, and now we have a flag. What's this all about?
1: Delay a game maybe, Pat? March them back. I think so.
0: They are, yeah. He put his hand on his heart, Brad, and pointed toward the Warriors.
1: Illegal substitution, okay.
0: Denny Lyons had that flag in the air right away. Okay, second and 15, ball pushed back to the Warrior, 23 now. 4:05 to go, second quarter of play. They lead 7-0. Wide receiver on each side for Southwind. Hesse back the pass. He's got good protection. Fires over the middle, complete to a wide open. Number 81, Jacob Kulish. Sprinting ahead and is finally tackled at about the 44-yard line, and now there are flags flying all over the place.
1: Man, these flags are going to be in shreds by the end of this pass.
0: You know, Brad, one thing that was so impressive last week, the officials talking this over, was Riceville, in the Riceville-Turkey Valley game that we did, there were not a lot of penalties. And Riceville, I believe, had one all night, if I remember correctly.
1: I mean, they looked great, and they played clean.
0: Yeah.
1: You know, I mean, they obviously won the turnover battle, but also, I mean, they won the penalty battle, and it was just a dominant performance by an excellent football team.
0: We've seen more penalties tonight. It's on South Winneshiek. Was it an illegal block? I think it might have been. I didn't see what Luther said there, but it's a big mark off.
1: It was an illegal block. You are right on the signal, Pat. And that was way downfield, and that's the unfortunate thing. That block had nothing to do with the result of that play.
0: It was a really nice play. Kulis was wide open across the middle. Hesse hit him right in the numbers. He sprinted ahead. He was finally brought down inside the 45-yard line, and now they've marked it all the way back to the 20.
1: And that block was 20 yards downfield away from anything, Pat.
0: Now it's back at the 28-yard line. Second and 10 for Southwind. Right receiver on each side once again. One back, that's Humpo. T-Scutter's in motion. They give us to Humpo. He's ahead for a yard or two off the right side. Going to be third down and 7 or 8 to go. Ball's across the 30 to about the 31-yard line. Third down and 8 now, so penalties, mistakes, victimizing both teams to us here in the second quarter. The second quarter really has not had a good flow to it because of the penalties. Hesse rolling to his right, looking upfield, still looking, now firing, and it's intercepted.
1: Yeah, really one of those, he just wishes he had back, Pat, because either way there on 3rd and 6 or 3rd and 7, he ran a three-yard route there. I mean, he was 3 yards short of the chain regardless. And
0: intended receivers, Hayden Teeskutter looked like number 20. Peyton Knoll was the interceptor over there on the far side. And now a South Winneshiek turnover gives North Butler a chance. First down and 10 at the 34-yard line of the Warriors. Are these North Butler Bearcats? We may be in for a game here tonight, Brad.
1: So far, so good, Pat. It's been an exciting one.
0: Hand off to Pakey off the left side. He's got good running room. He's still on his feet. He gets away from one arm tackle, and he's now brought to the ground at the 10, saving a touchdown. Was number 8, Court Steffens. Was that 8, Brad, or 0?
1: I think it was number 8. Court Steffens is having a good first half, Pat.
0: Yep.
1: And you know what, though? Pakey's tough to bring down. Low center of gravity, runs low, gets the pad level down, Pat. And, I mean, he's shifty and quick, and he's a nice runner, Pat.
0: A lot of their running backs are built similarly. On first and 10, give us to number 33. McCormick again. He's able to get positive yardage inside the 5 to about the 3. Going to be first down and goal for North Butler from the 3. So a botched punt play in the first quarter gave South Winneshiek a golden opportunity, and they scored. And now some penalties giving North Butler a chance. There's a handoff straight ahead, and into the end zone he goes for a North Butler touchdown. And it's a 7-6 ball game. See if we can see which first man through. Ezra McCormick on the touchdown.
1: Kind of the bread and butter so far, just the halfback dive off the left side there, Pat. And I mean, they needed about 4 and got 4.
0: They got it. They sure did. 7-6 ball game now. We're going to see what they're going to do. They're going to go for 2. So a chance to take the lead for North Butler. Up under center is Wangsness. 3 men in the backfield. Give us to McCormick. And he did not get in. So with 2 minutes and 30 seconds to go in the first half of play, the score now reads South Winneshiek, the Warriors, 7. North Butler 6 on KNEI 103.5 FM, Bluff Country, KNEIRadio.com.
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1: Really nice job covering that kick by the special teams unit for North Butler.
0: South Winneshiek's going to take over first down and 10. They're going to have the ball at the 22-yard line of South Winneshiek. Going to have a special guest at halftime, kind of because of the rapidity of the game. How about that? The speed of the game. Have kind of getting behind on our reads, but that's okay. We'll get them. Out of the shotgun, Hesse hands it to Humpall. Straight up the middle goes Landon. Up to about the 25-yard line. Pickup of 2, maybe 3. Going to be 2nd and 7. Tomorrow, Iowa hosting Northern Illinois. That's Hawkeyes always play on the Hawk. They're going to dedicate the press box tomorrow, Brad, to Gary Dolphin. He's been on the air for 30 years. He's the only guy who's ever called a game at Kinnick Stadium, a football game at Kinnick Stadium. I did not know that.
1: No, I did not know that either. And, well, congratulations to Dolph. I actually heard that that's why Jason Halverson isn't here tonight. I thought maybe he was a non-school supporter, but word is that I think he went back to Algona for Labor Day festivities, and I think they're going to go ahead and dedicate a park or something after him down Algona.
0: Halverson?
1: Why wouldn't they?
0: Why Algona?
1: That's where he's from.
0: I did not know that.
1: Well, now you do. Probably neighboring cities will probably do the same. I mean, when you're that big of a deal, that's what happens out that way.
0: Direct snap to Humpall. He actually lost a couple yards. Going to be second down and 12 now. 1:30 to go in the first half. It's been a interesting first half. As we said, the second quarter has not had a real good flow to it. There's been penalties. There's been some mistakes made by both teams. Hesse very deliberately barking signals now. Takes the high snap and gives it to Humpall. Off the right side. Pretty good running room. He's able to get back across the original line of scrimmage. Going to be about a 5-yard pickup or maybe 6 for Landon. Across the 25 to the 26-yard line. Going to be third down. About 6 yards to go.
1: Well, speaking of Algona, update from Risell and Algona, or Bishop Garrigan. Risell's down 30-8.
0: Yeah. You know, as good as they were, Algona Garrigan is a defending state 8-player champions, yeah. I believe, right?
1: Yeah, Risell was up 8-6, and both Richardson and Owen Smith got hurt.
0: That's not a good
1: 8-6,
0: thing.
1: And we know how good Richardson was on both sides of the ball.
0: And that's one thing about the smaller schools and these Class A schools the same way. You get one or two key guys that can't play, and makes a big difference. Here come the Warriors out of their timeout. 109 to go, third down and 6. They're at their own 26-yard line. Three wide receivers to the far side, one to the near side. Humpall is running back next to Hesse as he's calling signals out of the shotgun. He's going to keep it himself, trying to get around the far side. He's still on his feet. He spins away from one tackler and is now brought down at about the 31-yard line. And there are several flags in the play, wondering if it wasn't a bad block. It was. Just about the time they threw him, and Sid was trying to make his move. And
1: well, you have bad blocks and you have worse blocks. Bad block might lead to, like, no gain or something, but a worse block there, I mean, that's 10 yards in the wrong direction, Pat.
0: Yeah, and there's going to be, so they could be punting out of a hole if they end up punting. Brad and I are going to be, as of right now, it was a hold on the play. Brad and I are going to be at Key High next week for Edco at Key High. That's actually tentatively at Key High next week for Edco at Key High in 8-player football. Listen to Darren Sports throughout the week and find out who's playing who, where, and when next Friday night. We're into that time of the year now where there's about 8 games on your LA communication stations between Friday night and Saturday, and the KNEI High School football game of the week next week. As of right now, Edgewood Colesburg at Key High. Could be a change. The boss this week told me that there's a chance of that.
1: You just got to do what the powers above say, Pat.
0: Yep, that's exactly right. Back deep to receive this punt is Cameron Bartels. There's the snap. Sid Hesse takes it. His punt's on the way.
1: I mean, we can't question them. I mean, they put us on to a pretty good game today, Pat. This has been a well-fought battle and real exciting first half.
0: Warriors down the punt at the North Butler 46-yard line. 54 seconds to go in the first half of play. Southwind scored on a Hesse to Teescutter touchdown pass, 5-yarder, with about 30 seconds to go in the first quarter, and the kick was good. They held a 7-0 lead until just a few moments ago at the 2:38 mark. Ezra McCormick on a 3-yard run. The 2-point conversion attempt was no good. That's where we are. Southwind Ashik 7, North Butler 6, Kaneohe High School football game of the week. Pat Wagner, Brad Wild with you on what's turned out to be a gorgeous night. Wangsness from this shotgun. Got two wide receivers to the far.

0: and especially the guys that are on the field both ways, their uniforms are starting to get a little bit muddied.
1: Well, and they're and with this heat, Pat, I mean, no matter how hard you practice, they're ready for halftime.
0: They are. So sometimes the numbers are getting a little blurred on us here. Second down and 10. Langsus is working from the shotgun. He gives it to Noel. He bounces off one tackle and another. Breaks a third tackle, and finally the Warriors are able to track him down from behind at about the 20-yard line. Getting up limping there is Court Steffens. I think Court Steffens was one of the first guys to trip him up. Both teams, nope, the North Butler team has a timeout left, and they just used it. 33.7 seconds to go in the first half. Tune in after the game tonight to the Iowa High School Scoreboard Show, a complete rundown of all scores from throughout the state. Iowa High School Scoreboard Show, Friday night from 10 until 11:30 on 94.9, 99.1, the River, riverradiofm.com, where you can hear Andy Sayers and Evan O'Neill right now giving you old line at Waukon, Indians' home opener. 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Third and three from the 20. Give us to the second man through. That's Jack Bartels. He's got the first down and then some.
1: Yeah, they're starting to be able to rip off decent amount of yardage on every run here, aren't they? Kind of wearing down that front line of South Wind the longer that this first half has gone.
0: No huddle offense, 25 seconds to go. Wangs just tosses toward the end zone for a North Butler touchdown on the far flat. Wangsness.
1: Pat, no. You got to get into the end zone. That's the 5-yard line.
0: Okay.
1: That's okay.
0: Backs the pass again. 7 seconds to go. Tosses high into the end zone. It's going to be incomplete. So we're going to have 3.9 seconds.
1: Time for one more play.
0: Talk about me. Scoreboard says the ball is in the 20. And it's not.
1: Hey, that was a touchdown last week, though, I thought, Pat. At about the five-yard line.
0: And so everyone in the press box. Yes. So the ball is actually at the 7. Third down and goal. Now it's at the 6 because Denny Lyons just took it and moved it up a yard. Evened it out with the change, didn't he?
1: That's what he's doing.
0: Here they come. This is going to be the last play of the half. Two wide receivers on each side. Rolling to his right is Wangsness. Tossing high and deep into the end zone and overthrows his receiver. And that's going to bring us to the end of the first half. South Winneshiek led at the end of one quarter, 7-0 on a Sid Hesse to Hayden Teescutter touchdown pass. North Butler counters with a 3-yard run from Ezra McCormick. At halftime, South Winneshiek 7, North Butler 6.
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0: 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South Winneshiek 7, North Butler 6 in a game where probably both coaches

0: are going into halftime thinking we need to play a little better. Our halftime guest is South Winneshiek AD, fifth grade teacher. Still coaching volleyball?
1: Out of the volleyballs, just a baseball coach now. Yep.
0: And baseball coach Alex Smith. Good to have you. Good to have you, Alex. And one thing that Brad and I commented on before the game, and I'm going to start right off with this. It's youth night here. You got, I don't know how many young men on the field. You got a army of young cheerleaders down there helping out your cheerleaders. We're always impressed at the number of people you get out for activities here at South Winneshiek.
1: Yeah, we got great support from our community, a community obviously that supports all high school activities and wants our kids heavily involved in more than just one thing. So we're always proud of our participation. Like I said, about 50 youth football players, I think over 60 youth cheerleaders down there tonight. So makes for a great crowd and great support, and I'm glad we got a beautiful night of football after having some lightning and thunder early afternoon here today.
0: Well, it rained hard in Lansing about between about 2:30 and 3, I can tell you. I can tell you that. And the field has, you know, you guys do a really, really great job here with your facilities. The field shows a little bit of wear and tear that rain came kind of late. But, yeah, you know, you always have a lot of guys out for baseball. You have 40-plus young men out for football. Your cross-country teams have full teams. Yeah, it's just really great to see the job that you folks have done over here and getting people involved. And then, knowing that you probably have three good squads for volleyball, you have 10 cheerleaders.
1: Yes, no, great to have Heather Whitner's doing a great job with our football staff. She's got our football cheerleading group. She's got a great passion for cheerleading. This is her second year doing it. Did a great job recruiting some girls to join that, and girls that are involved in other activities in the fall. It's not just that they're doing cheerleading.
0: Yeah.
1: So it's fun to have that excitement, and obviously draw is good for our crowd, and it excites our high school fans that are down in that front row.
0: So congratulations, Alex. What number trip was that to the state baseball tournament last summer?
1: That was my sixth of 8 years. We made it previously in 2014 when I was not coaching, so seventh total time in program history. And, yeah, fun group. Obviously, made had a great regular season, went on a nice run there. And like I told our guys at the beginning of the season, we were going to be good enough to win the whole thing, but we could get upset in the first round. Turkey Valley was a scary first-round opponent for us and had a nice run there making it down, and unfortunately one tough inning for us there in the semifinals against Newman. Probably didn't help us go in the right direction in a win, but overall a lot of great memories, fun group of seniors, had a lot of younger brothers of guys that have played for me in the past, so but it was right on to football season. We had our banquet, and then on a Friday night they had a football scrimmage, so it's on to the next. They turn the page quickly, though. Some of them go off to college and jobs, and some turn the page their next year of the school.
0: Yeah, it was a good group to watch for several years in several sports, and it was kind of amazing, surprising to me that. And once again, congratulations. It was your first win down there.
1: It was, yeah. We have teams that have been down there and capable, and it's baseball. Seven innings goes in a hurry. It hasn't always gone off to the best start for us as we've been down at the state tournament. This year we kept it close early. Didn't grab much of a lead, but did get a lead. And down 2-0 and scored 3 in the fifth and grabbed the lead there and hung on. And it was nice for the whole community, all of our alums, and to grab that first win, and hopefully gives us confidence if we get back there sometime soon that maybe we can pick up more than one the next time.
0: Yeah, like you said, in baseball, you never know. Sometimes the other team has a guy that can shut you down, or you might just be hitting line drives all over the place, and they're catching them, and you just never know. But, yeah, great job. As we said, the sports program alive and well. Got Bruce Gullickson next door. He's played a big role in that over the years, and your coaches are all do a great job. And it's always fun for us to come over here and watch the Warriors compete. Anything new and exciting in this district as far as education or anything with your school?
1: Yeah, obviously we got past the big bond issue last November, so we will be tearing down about 40% of the building at the end of this spring, and building on a new addition with some beautiful classrooms and office areas, which includes a new gymnasium and wrestling room and weight room. So it'll be nice to have two gymnasium that obviously opens up a lot of opportunities for our community and our students for multiple practices at the same time and youth events, all the things that go along with that. So super excited what we got coming with our facilities. We're very proud of obviously our facilities down here at the football field and beautiful baseball field, softball field not far away. So a lot of excitement that way. And like I told our parents and coaches at our beginning year meeting, we're very fortunate to have great support. We don't have a lot of turnover on our coaching staff. I see some other schools sometimes that have multiple openings every year for coaches, and we're very, very fortunate to have not only teachers on our staff that step up and coach, but community members that step up and coach, and kids that persist and retain in our program. So real happy with where things are at, and happy to keep it going forward. Excited for the start of a new school year. Great group of kids, and excited to keep it going.
0: Seems like the fall of the year is the tone setter. And sometimes if you have good fall sports teams, it really means a lot to the morale of your district. And kids come back, they're excited, they want to be back in school, and they want to come back and have a good year. And it's always good to get off to a good start.
1: Yeah, volleyball program got off to its first 1-0 start since, I think, 2016 or 17, and rattled off six other wins. They're 7-0. They're ranked for the first time in a long time. Go to a big tournament tomorrow at New Hampton. They'll face some stiff competition there. So excited to see them open up. Cross country, as you know, strong every season. I felt bad they got canceled on their meet yesterday with some rain over in Charles City. But they'll be running at Luther, which is always a fun meet, next Saturday with that All-American invite. So lots of good things going on with all of our fall activities. Off to a good start. Middle school football will kick it off. Middle school volleyball. So fun to see those younger kids start competing and begin next week with some strong numbers in those programs too.
0: And you're hosting the state cross-country qualifier, state qualifier, and you're going to do it at Luther, and that's exciting for
1: us. Yeah, obviously the state was seeking out opportunities, and we wanted to try to see what could come together, and I happened to check the Luther website with all my ties, obviously, and working there, and a lot of good friends that still coach there, and happened to notice that they had a meet on Friday, October 23rd, and I thought, golly, Thursday, October 22nd, running a meet right before them with a course already set up. Saves me a lot of work, so I don't mind doing that. They'll have it all striped up for us. Obviously, our staff will be committed to putting on a great meet, but fortunate and thankful for all the Luther administration for making that happen. We'll get a lot of runners on their campus on a beautiful course, and it's better than taking your chances on golf courses. You know, that can get tricky. Yep. You don't want to damage anybody's golf course, so it's nice to have kind of that site available, and if it's something that lines up in the future, obviously, we'd be happy to continue with that relationship and do it in future years as well.
0: Well, you know, Alex, I'm going to put a bug in your ear right now because I've already talked to your cross-country coach. And a school to the east on the Mississippi River hosts the Upper Iowa Conference meet next year. So maybe you ADs can get together and maybe we can maybe make that a regular thing where we have our Upper Iowa Conference meet there.
1: That'd be a great option too. So yeah, we're obviously fortunate with what they're able to offer and always willing to work with local schools on helping host or whatever we can do to make it right for Northeast Iowa High School Athletics.
0: So couple South Winnipeg trivia thoughts here for you before I let you go. So you're a Northwind graduate.
1: Correct. Yep, I moved to the south side. Yep, I'm a Northwind 99 graduate. You got that right.
0: So when you came to play baseball against the Warriors, home plate was in that corner, right?
1: I 1995 would have been my first season. I actually played against South Winnipeg in Spillville as they were constructing the new field.
0: Okay.
1: And we were one of their first games on this field. So I might have been the first pitcher to give up a hit on this field because I think I gave up a double to Josh Uhlenhock that day. So yeah, that's my claim. I gave up a lot of hits. I didn't get a lot of hits as a player, but I gave a lot up.
0: Oh, I think you did all right. Kind of a side armor, if I remember right. But I was George Reinhardt's assistant here for 3 years.
1: Sure.
0: And home plate was in the other corner. They turned the field around for the people who are listening.
1: I believe the opening day on this field was either in 98 or 97, if I remember right. So, yeah, we played in an all-dirt infield against Southwind down in Spillville. So I remember driving by the old field here as a youth kid and seeing what it looked like. Yep. But, yeah, I'm glad we switched it the other direction. We made a lot of great upgrades and proud of what we have with the baseball field there. But, yeah, absolutely, it was reconstructed.
0: And the other Southwind trivia for you, you talked about your gyms. And I will tell you, as a coach at Kehi, it is nice when you got all your kids are out of your facilities by 6 o'clock at night that you guys are going to find that's going to be really nice. But what is unique about the Southwind gym?
1: Well, we're upstairs. And that doesn't happen very often. Jessup, old Jessup High School gym has that. They obviously have renovated. They still have that gym as a secondary gym. Not many around. And maybe you already know this. Our boards run the opposite direction. And I don't know of any that do that. I don't know how it happened. I don't know if a Norwegian put that together or what. But our boards are going sideways.
0: Yes, that's why. That's what I was going to bring up. And I think Bruce Gullickson can tell you that there is another gym somewhere like that. It's not at West Central, surprisingly. Not at West Central, but anyway, yeah, that's, I remember, once again, I was Chuck Ayler's assistant for 1 year, and old Dwayne Cole, the old janitor here, one day I said to Mr. Ayler, how come he's sweeping that direction?
1: You got to sweep the boards, yep. And I actually got to take a pause because I've got to introduce all of our youth cheerleaders who are making a lap around the track. Always great catching up with you, Pat. Appreciate the coverage.
0: Thanks for coming, Alex. Very good. Alex Smith, the athletic director here at South Winnipeg, is our halftime guest here on the Neil's Auto Body halftime show. South Winnipeg on a touchdown pass from Hesse to Teescutter. Led at the end of one quarter, 7-0. Ezra McCormick, 3-yard run, made it 7-6. And that's where we are at halftime. South Winnipeg 7, North Butler 6. As Brad, as you said, it looked like the heat and humidity was starting to get to both teams, and North Butler was very aggressive offensively late in the second quarter, and it's a 7-6 Southland football game right now.
2: Started to kick things off tackle a little bit more, tried to get to the edge a little bit versus just continuing to halfback dives inside of the tackles, I think, Pat. You know, I heard you mention Spillville. If I remember that field right, Pat, kind of had a monster in left, didn't it? Really,
0: I think so.
2: Really high fence in left,
0: yeah.
2: I remember that. Kind of short, but really a high fence made up for it.
0: And our Southwind people can correct us on this, too. I feel like it got very deep in the power alleys.
2: Yeah, well, I don't know how deep it was. I think it was just, I think left was really short. So I think it felt probably deeper because it was kind of it went to a real quick.
0: Yeah.
2: It got deeper real quick, you know, so kind of the angle of it was different, you know, but we just kind of remembered that it was like, you kind of looked at it like, God, that's not too deep. But I'm like, but that fence is really high out there, you know. So.
0: Kind of like Charles City's left field fence is really, really high. Yeah, Southwind used to host a baseball tournament and was always played at Spillville, although they played most of their home games here in Kelmer at the baseball field, which is just to our north here. The baseball lights are on, in fact, to kind of help out here. Don't forget, folks, that you can get the most comprehensive Friday night football recap and get ready for your college football Saturday every Saturday morning at about 7:30 and 8:30. 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We've got a pretty good chunk of halftime left, Brad, but I got behind in my reads. I kind of got caught up with them, though, here.
2: As you're working to find your next, here's a piece of trivia back at you. Which area coach was Alex Smith's teammate at Northwind? I heard you talking about some trivia. I heard you kind of talking about some back history, him giving up a double to Uhlenhock at maybe the first hit at the Southwind baseball field over here.
0: Boy.
2: What area coach was his high school teammate?
0: I know this, too, and I'm drawing a blank.
2: Girls basketball.
0: Oh, yes. And returning, I thought he was going to retire, Jared Tillerus,
2: yep. So.
0: One of the great men of our time, Jared Tillerus. Hi to Tilly.
2: Not just of our time, of all time, right?
0: Hi to Tilly if he's listening in down in West Union. He's done a great job there now for several years. And
2: good tactician.
0: I think that Jared has a new assistant this year. I thought I heard that.
2: He does.
0: That Jade is going to drop a couple sports. I think she was assisting in three sports, I think. So, yeah, Jared Tillerus, one of our good friends. He was a Northwind player, huh?
2: He was. Baseball and basketball for sure.
0: I don't want to get too... I'm not 100% in this, but I think one of our sales reps, Pat O'Shea, was also a Northwind person with...
2: Well, he is now.
0: Well,
2: I mean, regardless, he is now, right, Pat? That's it.
0: With Alex, so I know Alex and Pat are good friends. 7-6, the Warriors leading the Bearcats. Southwind over North Butler here at halftime of the KNEI High School football game of the week. 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You can hear Josh Blake every weekday afternoon from noon to 6, playing the best in yesterday and today's country music. Everybody from Dolly to Ella Langley to Casey Musgraves. That's Josh Blake. You can play the cash game in KNEI throughout the week. Listen throughout the week. If you hear one of the DJs say the cash word, I'd write it down. And then when they ask for the correct caller on Friday, if you're the right caller, you give it back to them correctly, you could win yourself $103.50 by playing the cash game on KNEI 103.5 FM, Bluff Country.
2: What would you do with $103.50, Pat?
0: I'd invest it.
2: I know you would. I believe it.
0: I'd invest it in some groceries. I don't know.
2: I wish, you know, I could have fed you some good stuff here with Alex Smith. I think our listeners would have liked to have heard the high school ground rules for the field that they played on for their home games when he was at Northwind. They played up at Mabel. There was the football press box was in play in center field, Pat. And the outfield fence only went from about left to about right center. So from about right center to right field corner, there was no fence. So there was rules like if they caught it and then jumped over the ditch, they're out. If they jump over the ditch and catch it, it's a home run. If they're straddling the ditch and catch it, and we literally, I can't even make this up, we hit one, their center fielder vanished, Pat. Like all of a sudden he's gone. I mean, this is like Houdini-like stuff, right? And we're like, where'd the center fielder go? He went behind the press box, but it was behind the press box, but in between the outfield fence. There was like a little walkway back behind. So he runs through that little walkway back behind the press box, and all of a sudden he comes out the other side of the press box throwing to third. We're like, what is this? I mean, talk about home field advantage. That was it, man. That was something.
0: Welcome to Fillmore County, folks.
2: Remember in my life, I'm like, I didn't think we needed to bring our lawyer to try to figure out the ground rules, but that was the night we did.
0: South Winneshiek 7, North Butler 6 at halftime here. Brad and I will be on there next week, tentatively at Kehi, Edgewood Colesbrook at Kehi, KNEI High School football game of the week. Decor's playing at Crestwood tonight. That game's on K-Bike with Randy and Ryan. I talked to Ryan last weekend a little bit. Brad, I don't know what you listened to, but on my way home last week, I listened to the end of their game. Then I listened to the Iowa High School football scoreboard show. And Randy and Ryan give more awards away. I think about a third of their sponsors must give some sort of award, like the block of the week, the hit of the week, the pass of the week. I asked Ryan if they were going to ever have a cheerleader push-up award of the week.
2: Know that Wade Grindy up in Spring Grove used to give out player of the game and give out like Quick Trip awards or what, a Quick Star award or Quick Star like gift certificates. I think we should still just give out Wade Grindy players of the game.
0: I think we should.
2: I mean, he's got the money to afford that. We should probably be doing it, right?
0: I think that Grindy's going to be on the air next week with Darren with the Spring Grove game. So I think we could
2: give out a Wade Grindy player of the game tonight,
0: you
2: right?
0: You could, while I'm calling the game, you could take a minute as part of your auxiliary duties and give him a call.
2: Well, I don't even give him a call. I mean, he's not going to miss that amount, that $20. He'll be all right. I really like Evan Taylor might be a pick to click for that so far after the first half.
0: You know,
2: some big plays, Pat.
0: Evan Taylor, Court Steffens, we've called his name a lot. Sid Hesse, of course, and Tease Cutter. I think both coaches at halftime probably discuss cleaning things up a little bit. 7-6, Bearcats about ready to kick off here. And there is the kick in the air. Going to be taken? No, it's not. Going to roll into the
2: now
0: roll
2: it's gonna
0: near
2: be taken.
0: The end zone. Now it's picked up by Andy Akua. Andy reached down and kind of did a matador ole at the ball and scooted by him, and he ran back to about the 1 yard line and picked up and brought it out to about the 11 or 12 yard line. Luther Linderbaum, Dennis Lyons, Jamie Rodenberg, Troy Gress, and Mike Fitzgerald, those are our officials tonight. Ball spotted at the 11, first down and 10 for South Winneshiek.
2: A lot of times you see those broken plays on kick returns go a long way because everybody starts to kind of pump the brakes on special teams, and it creates some seams.
0: Two wide receivers to the near side. Hesse from the shotgun. Humpel in the backfield. Man in motion. The give is to the man in motion. Number 25. Camden Bullerman, and he's got good running room, and he's taken out of bounds. And
2: he put the bull in Bullerman on that run, didn't he?
0: He looked like he might have taken kind of a late hit, but no flag in the play. He got past the 20 to the 23-yard line. He was shoved out of bounds. Jack Bartels kind of hung on to him for a while, and I think some of the Warriors on the sidelines wanted a penalty. nothing doing, said Mike Fitzgerald.
2: It's one of those, I think if he just came up and hit him there, it was one thing, but being, like you said, he was being rode out of bounds for a long time, easy for a guy to kind of lose track of where he's at.
0: So first down and 10 for the Warriors on a 12-yard pickup by Bullerman, who's in motion again. And the give is to him again, going the other way this time. And nowhere to go for Camden Bullerman. He tried to turn the corner and was brought down quickly by McCabe Ganson.
2: That kind of is like a Madden Nintendo play or something, Pat, where you have success with it one direction, you run the same play, you just go the opposite direction. He kept going back and forth. Bouncing back and forth, different directions, the same exact play over and over.
0: Second down and 9. Bullerman's out here in the near side now, along with Evan Taylor. One wide receiver, that's Hayden Teescutter to the far side. Barking signals out of the shotgun is Hesse. Give us to Humpall. Straight ahead he goes. Not much running room. Might have gotten back to the line of scrimmage.
2: Yeah, maybe.
0: Well, they've given it to Landon Humpo a lot. I kind of wonder, Brad, if maybe he wasn't ailing a little bit last week, or maybe had something happened from an injury standpoint early in the game. As you said, he did not have a lot of stats, but he's been their go-to guy tonight.
2: Yeah, they've seemed a pretty big workload for him. They fed him pretty regularly.
0: Third down and 9.
2: And you mentioned last week, he had 3 carries for 8 yards.
0: Humpo's in the backfield with Hesse. Hesse's back to pass. Fires over the middle. Complete! Braylon Holthouse. And he dashes ahead to the 40-yard line for South Winnesheek. First down.
2: Hesse does throw a nice ball.
0: Yeah. Both throws over the middle in this game, Brad, have been darts.
2: Yep. Nice tight spiral. And he seems to twirl it pretty nicely, Pat.
0: First down and 10. Southwind has moved the ball from the 11 to the 40. On this drive, first drive of the second half, 2 minutes in. Hesse Barkin signals with 3 wide receivers to the far side. He has to leap to bring down the snap. He fakes it to Humpall, gives it himself off the keeps it himself off the left side, and he's got pretty good yardage.
3: About a yard on the play.
0: Well, maybe not. 1 yard, I guess, on the play, I guess.
2: Well, when he's coming from shotgun, it feels like he went a lot further, right?
0: Yeah, he looked like he got about 5, which he did run. He did run about 5 yards, and he had a little bit of a gap, but it closed down quickly. Ball spotted at the 42-yard line. Ball is at the near hash mark.
2: You weren't joking with the mud and whatever. It is getting awful difficult to see these numbers.
0: Man in motion is Bullerman. They fake the handoff to him, and then they give it to Humpall, and he's up to the 46-yard line. Landon Humpall getting good blocks up front. Southwind Warriors.
2: He just downhill runner. He's not shifty, going to make anybody miss. He's just going to try running you over.
0: Ethan Oilo is up, one of the linemen. 3 wide receivers to the near side, the short side of the field. The ball spotted on the near hash mark. There's the snap. Fakes it to Humpall. Trying to get her on the right side is Hesse, and he's got nowhere to go. He's going to lose 2 or 3 yards.
2: Timing of that just was thrown off. That had kind of a high snap to start. And sometimes that's all it takes. I mean, high snap, you're not able to get a good fake to freeze the defense. And
0: Walker Buss would not let Hesse get around the corner, and it's going to be 4th down and 5. Balls at the
2: Southwind 45. The setting up to punt, probably the right call. I mean, you can't really afford to have a turnover of downs here on.
0: Hesse is the punter. McCormick and Cameron Bartels are back to receive it. Punts. The snap is low. Hesse's got to sprint to retrieve it. He's going to try to run with it. And he's got nowhere to go. And they're going to have the ball, are these Bearcats. First down and 10 at the Southwind 30.
2: Just didn't get a chance on one of those. Like I said, you have a big loss after the bad snap. Just if you can throw it away, just never really got a chance to let one rip, did he?
0: He thought about throwing it. He did not really have his feet underneath him. And probably all right that he didn't, to be honest with you.
2: You know, first touchdown of North Butler was kind of set up almost in the same spot on the field, you know, after kind of the miscue for the interception. And now it's, again, I'm set up at the 30 after the botched snap on the punt.
0: So after a bad play with a punt. North Butler's going to take over first down and 10 at the Southwind 30. Pakey, a couple yards on the play.
2: He's seen Pakey's been real effective when they've ran him. They just haven't given him the ball a ton.
0: They seem like they're pretty democratic in their play calling, where McCormick.
2: Keeping a lot of people happy, aren't they?
0: Yep. McCormick, Noel, Pakey, Bartels, they've all touched the football tonight. We commented before the game that seven different men carried the ball last week for North Butler. But you know who hasn't? Is their quarterback.
2: That's
0: true. The give to Noel. He slipped trying to make a cut. He might have got a yard, if that. Nope, he actually probably lost a step and a half.
2: It's kind of interesting. You look at everybody's uniform out there, Pat, for North Butler, and it's filthy.
0: Yep.
2: I mean, moms are going to be just irate. That's going to take, like, a lot of washing. And then you look at the quarterback's uniform.
0: Yep.
2: She's still bright white. You might not even need to wash that thing, right? They've kept him real clean all day.
0: Here they come on third and 10 from the Warrior 30. They've got those three running backs, that wishbone formation, once again with Langsness up under center. Short drop, looking for somebody to throw to. Quick out to the sideline, complete to number four, Jack Bartels, and he's got nowhere to go. Swung to the ground, see if we can get a number. Court Steffens again. Boy, he's had a good game.
2: Boy, he has, Pat. He really has good nose for the football, doesn't he?
0: He was right there, and actually a loss of a yard or two by the Bearcats. It's going to be fourth and 14, so they had a golden opportunity. 30 yards from pay dirt, and they went backwards.
2: You know, Pat, you look at a lot of these plays being made by Southwind. You look, and it's like sophomore. A lot of real good contributions for underclassmen.
0: Court Steffens, Evan Taylor, Sid Hesse. Pitches to the running back, Pakey. He looked like it was going to be a broken play for
2: a second.
0: Boy,
2: this is going to be close, Pat.
0: Then he juked by a couple guys sprinting up the near sideline.
2: Boy, did he get it or not, Pat? This is close.
0: He's brought down inside the 20. It's going to depend on the spot. It's spotted at the 20, and it is a North Butler first down.
2: That's good officiating, Pat, if they don't need to pull the chains out, because that was close.
0: So kind of a broken play. Tucker Pakey kind of slipped when he initially got the football. His blocking held up and able to get around the corner on the outside, and it's first down and 10 from the 20.
2: Kind of ran a sweep there and just got the edge.
0: Running room off the far side for number four, Bartels, and he swung to the ground as he nears the 15-yard line.
2: Yeah, and I'm not a genius up here, but I think, okay, you know what? I'm going to keep giving the ball to Pakey a little bit and say, you know what, stop him first before we give it to somebody else, because he's tough to bring down.
0: Ethan Oilo got help from Steffens. Steffens had a really strong game defensively. Second down and six.
2: Got to have 10, 12 tackles so far, doesn't he, Pat?
0: 4:50 to go, third quarter. Warriors leading the North Butler Bearcats 7-6. North Butler from the far hash mark. Give us to Bartels. He's got a few yards, trying to spin away, and he's brought to the ground.
2: Kind of about a half a yard shy, I think, of the first down.
0: Down about to about the 11-yard line. Caden Meyer.
2: Officials must have talked at halftime and said, gosh, our flags are already in shreds. We probably aren't going to throw them as much this half.
0: Third down and
2: clean
0: one.
2: So far.
0: Third down and one for North Butler. It was a broken punt play, a poor snap on the punt that allowed them to get the football in Warrior territory. This quarter's flown by. We're 8 minutes in, 4 minutes to go in the quarter. Give us to Pakey off the far side. He got good blocking from his lineman, and it looks like he's inside the five.
2: I just keep going. The thing about him, he's so low to the ground, he just hides in behind those linemen, Pat. I mean, he's on top of you before you see him.
0: 5'8", 160, senior, Tucker Pakey. Looks like he could be a wrestler, but you never know. First down and goal from the 6, 3:40 to go, third quarter. Both teams have had the ball one time in the second half.
2: Greco-Roman or freestyle? What kind of wrestler?
0: Sumo.
2: Okay. And Not my guess there, but.
0: Wang just gives it to Pakey. This time he goes nowhere. Nice job by the Warriors. We're going to see who gets up off the pile. Looks like it's those same two guys, again, that we've been talking about a lot. Ethan Oilo and Court Steffens. When, Brad, do they start running away from Court Steffens?
2: When, again, do we bootleg out? I'm still wondering, a play action or a fake handoff and a quarterback bootleg. But no, Court Steffens, that guy. Guy's like Brian Urlacher out there. He's flying all over the place.
0: On second down and 7, inside 3 minutes to go, ball's spotted between the hash marks. Second down and goal from the 7 for North Butler. One wide receiver on each side. Got a man in motion from the far side to the near side. Give us to McCormick. McCormick battling for yardage down near the goal line. He's close to the touchdown. He's not in.
2: That play got a lot more than I thought it was going to get. Looked like it was kind of bunched up and stopped there from the start, but he just stayed low and kept his feet moving and found a little bit of a crease.
0: It's third and goal from the 1. Didn't catch the tackler.
2: Yeah, some guy with mud all over his number.
0: Yeah, a lot of those guys are out there right now for South Winneshiek. I formation, third down and goal from the 1 for North Butler. Wangsness. He's going to keep it himself, going to try to get around the far side, and he's in the end zone.
2: I think they're listening to our broadcast, Pat. They're stealing our ideas. There it was. There was the fake handoff and the bootleg.
0: For a North Butler touchdown, Brad, the lead blocker, who I think was 63, and that would be
2: McCabe Ganson.
0: He held his block he sustained his block very, very well.
2: Yep, and he's a 6 foot, 200-pound junior.
0: We've called his name a couple times tonight. So North Butler is going to go for 2, leading in this game now 12-7 with 2 minutes to go in the third quarter. Pitches to Bartels. They strung him out a little bit, but he's able to get by the Warriors and into the end zone for the two-point conversion. So with 2 minutes and 3 seconds to go in the third quarter of play, the score now reads North Butler 14, South Winneshiek 7.
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0: Thanks, Darren. You can hear Darren about midweek on the LA Communications YouTube channel with his Our Town program. He talks to, interviews citizens from throughout the area who are involved in maybe some special events or newsmakers from throughout Northeast Iowa, Southeast Minnesota, and Southeast Wisconsin on Darren Swenson's Our Town program, middle of the week, on your LA Communications YouTube channel. He also talks about 12 area high school football coaches throughout the week. So talks about how they did the previous week, what they got coming up in the future, what they got to work on, and what they're doing good at. Darren Swenson and his coaches' conversations. Kickoff is fumbled and picked back up and actually turns into a halfway decent return.
2: So a couple score updates, Pat. At halftime, Turkey Valley 22, Janesville 16.
0: Okay.
2: Also at halftime, Decorah trails 28-7.
0: Talking to someone from Decorah this weekend, they thought that Cresco's got a pretty good team this year, and Justin Denner's done such a good job there over the years, so... Yeah, that's the spread on that score is surprising. We have a person down, a North Butler player down. I once again think it's a cramp again, the way they're dealing with them. South Winneshiek's going to have the football first down and 10 at the 20. When we get back to action. You can hear that Decorah Cresco game on KVIK 104.7 FM. Owine at Waukon, 99.1 The River, 94.9 FM. That's Andy and Evan. Darren's on the Hawk. He's got that Turkey Valley game on the Hawk. That sounds like a good one. 100.5. And Greg and Jim Hoshite Rushford Peterson at Caledonia. That's on the LA Communications YouTube channel, the audio stream. And tomorrow, three college football games. So eight games on the weekend. That's pretty regular on our LA Communications stations. Tomorrow, Southeast Missouri. Coming up from Cape Girardeau to Iowa State, Jimmy Rogers' era opens up at Iowa State tomorrow, 10 o'clock pregame, noon kickoff on KNEI, right here, 103.5 FM, Bluff Country. 3:15 kickoff after a 1 o'clock pregame, Northern Illinois at Iowa, 100.5 The Hawk with Gary Dolphin. You know, Brad, I don't know about you, you're probably a Dolph guy. Darren and I have had this discussion before. We grew up listening to the Hawkeyes on WMT with Ron Gonder. Ron Gonder was the voice of the Hawkeyes in basketball and football. And then I suspect...
2: Was that in the 19th century or the 20th?
0: That was in the 20th. That was in the 20th, okay. Yeah. Yeah, they were using vehicles to get the games by then. They were horse and buggy days were over.
2: Okay.
0: Yeah. Ron Gonder was great. He truly was. And then Dolph, I'm sure, followed him in the football area anyway. So first down and 10, young man has been helped off the field, limped off the field with a little bit of a, I'm sure it was just a cramp. Camden Bullerman in motion. The snap is high, pulled on by Hesse. Give us a home ball. And these two defenses.
2: Yeah, people were getting hurt by those halfback dives and stuff up the middle early in the first half. Both defensive has adjusted and figured that out now, haven't they?
0: Yeah, they haven't been fooled. You know, one thing I do notice, Brad, we haven't called his name all night, and Jordan Eink is on the sidelines in street clothes. And he's...
2: I know Southwind had battled. There was a couple injuries, and I knew there was a little bug that kind of went through the team, too, is what I heard. So,
0: but, you know, it opens up opportunities.
2: Absolutely.
0: And that's, you know, you get a chance, you try to take advantage of it. Hesse throws long, upfield, over the head of his intended receiver. Number 22, Caden Meyer. And you have mentioned it. There are a lot of underclassmen on this roster.
2: You know, and you saw that even in other sports, too, like basketball. I mean, they had some pretty good freshmen and sophomores and whatever that contributed and helped Pat along the way. And I know baseball-wise, I know Coach Smith had some good contributions by freshmen and whatnot as well.
0: On third and 10, three wide receivers to the near side. Rolling to the left is Hesse. He escapes one tackle, but not the next one. Shoved out of bounds, a loss of about two. Tucker Paika.
2: They just kind of kept coming there, didn't they?
0: Yeah.
2: I mean, he escaped one, escaped the second guy, and there's the third guy to knock him out of bounds.
0: Warriors with seniors Cody Bodenstein and Elliot Monroe playing on the line. We've mentioned Elliot's name once or twice tonight. We've called out Gavin Fikert, linebacker. Landon Humpall is a senior. Landon Livingood is a senior. There's the kick by Hesse. Pretty good punt. And it's taken a south bounce. It's fielded at the 48 by Bartels. Oh,
2: good return.
0: He makes a move. He's trying to get around the corner, and they're going to get him down at the Southwind 40-yard line. Good return by Cameron Bartels. He's a 5'9", 140-pound sophomore, and he proved to be a little bit slippery there.
2: Yeah, got a little bit of wiggle to him, doesn't he, Pat?
0: 45 seconds to go, third quarter of the play. The only score this quarter has been a one-yard run by Wade Wangsness. 2-point. There's Jordan Eink right there. 2-point conversion was good.
2: Wait, let's talk about that 2-point conversion. That was huge.
0: Oh, yeah.
2: You know, because now, like you said, you're sitting before. Otherwise, I mean, you're talking 12-7. You lose by a touchdown regardless what happens with the extra point. Now, we know Southwind kicks extra points. Now you're up a full touchdown and extra point.
0: 14-7. North Butler leading as we near the end of the third quarter. Give us to Pakey. He's got yards across the 35 to the 34. Pretty good pickup.
2: If you can get 5-6 yards a crack on first down, like we said earlier in the game, Pat, really opens up the options in the playbook.
0: Second down and 5. 20 seconds to go in the third quarter, see if they get a playoff here.
2: They might be content just letting it run out.
0: I think both teams probably wouldn't mind that. It's a hot, muggy night. We've seen some effects of that.
2: See it in the fans. They're all trying to fan themselves, and they're like, oh, my gosh, this is hot out here tonight.
0: With 2 minutes and 3 seconds going in the third quarter play, Wade Wagsness on a one-yard run. Two-point conversion was good. We've played three quarters from South Winneshiek. North Butler, 14. South Winneshiek, 7.
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0: And Brad and I, might be football season, but we don't mind reminding you that the National League Division leaders are the Brewers, the Braves, and the Dodgers. Right now, the Phillies would have the first wild.
2: I do mind telling them that it's the Dodgers, Pat. I don't like that. I don't like that.
0: Well, we're sports fans. We want to keep everybody up to date. The Phillies have the number one wild card in the National League, followed by the Cubs. And the Diamondbacks currently with the third wild card by a half a game over the Padres. Miami Marlins are right in it, only 2.5 back. The best record in the American League belongs to the Tampa Bay Rays, the White Sox, and Houston, also leading their divisions. American League wild card teams as we start action today in the big leagues, Yankees, Red Sox, and Guardians. A lot of teams within about a game and a half or so of the Guardians. There's the gift of Pakey. Oh, he slips ahead. They had him, and he was probably for a loss or at least no gain, and he was able to slip one tackler and got about 2 or 3 yards on the play, did Tucker Pakey. It's going to be third down and four. They have the ball at the Warrior 34-yard line. They've been in the Warrior territory a lot here in the second half.
2: Yeah, they have. I mean, they're starting to win up front a little bit again, Pat. We kind of talked about that. The end of the first half, they were starting to rip off bigger yardage plays on their runs, and you kind of see it continuing here in the second half.
0: Third and four. This is a big defensive opportunity for the Warriors. Give us two. Bartels, he's got the first down and then some as he swung to the ground near the 26-yard line. Number 50, Gavin Fikert, the last man up off the pile for the Warriors. Camden Bullerman was helping him out. First down and 10, balls at the Warrior 26-yard line for North Butler.
2: You know, we have you too as a great sponsor, Pat. You know who their longtime super stud employee is?
0: Bono?
2: Yeah, probably that too. other than Bono?
0: Not our good friend.
2: Yes. Our good friend. Which one?
0: JT Monroe.
2: That's the one. That is the guy.
0: Give it straight ahead to Pakey. He's had a game. He has.
2: Yeah, he's a nice player. Like I said, he plays with a low pad level. And, you know, in so many sports, they always say low man wins.
0: Going to be second down and 5. He's got yardage down to the 21-yard line.
2: Speaking of JT Monroe, thanks for all his help and with the hospitality tonight, yep, too.
0: Yeah, the fourth quarter is being brought to you by the Zipper and Festina. Another straight-ahead give. Yardage down to about the 20-yard line. That was Pakey once again. May have gotten a yard on that play.
2: Really a big third down here. This
0: yes.
2: is kind of same kind of situation that they wrapped off a pretty big chunk play to get a first down here on their last third down. And again, kind of want to keep them to no gain and really kind of force kind of a fourth and long here.
0: Third down and 3 from the wishbone. Fourth down territory now for North Butler, I'm sure. They lead this game 14-7 with 9.5 minutes to go. Pitches to Bartels, trying to read his blockers. He's able to thread the needle. Got through a small space and was able to get close to the first down.
2: So one thing they always talk about, no matter what level, whether it's high school, college, or the NFL, in regards to good running backs, they're patient, they let holes develop, and they read their blocks. Great job by Bartels, right? They're just being patient enough to let the blocks set themselves up.
0: That's exactly what he did. It's fourth down and one. Ball's at the just short of the 20.
2: Yeah, they're not in a hurry to get to the line of scrimmage.
0: No, they're not, and they understand the clock, the time score situation. They're working from that shot, from that wishbone formation again from the far hash mark. He's going to keep himself, does Wagnus on a quarterback sneak.
2: It's kind of like the tush push almost right there, wasn't it?
0: He's probably got it. The surge was ahead, and first down for the Bearcats. All the way down to the 15-yard line.
2: Getting to a series here that they really need. And here's the big thing. I think the key to stopping them here on this series, Pat, is limiting what they get on first down. They've been so far ahead of the chains on first down that it's just set up the rest of their plays.
0: First down and 10 from the 15, from the Warrior 15 for the North Butler Bearcats. Rolling to his right, looking upfield to pass. He gets rid of it, does Wags, and that's a very smart play. Had nobody, had a couple Warriors breathing down his neck, and he just threw it away.
2: Hey, I tell you what, Southwind's in a lot better spot now with 2nd and 10 than they've been at 2nd and 4 defensively.
0: As we told you earlier, the uniforms are kind of muddied, so we didn't get a good look at the numbers of those guys who are putting pressure on Wangsness.
2: Makes it really tough for the stat keepers right now too, doesn't it?
0: Well, the coaches will go home and stat it, I'm sure. Wide receiver on each side of the field for North Butler. I formation. Pitches to the deep man. That's Pakey. Not much running room there for him as he tries to get off the left side.
2: Really a huge play here, third and long.
0: As we said, probably in four down territory now. Third down and 10 now from the 15. So no yardage for Pakey on that play.
2: Clock just keeps on churning, doesn't it?
0: 7:45 to go. Each team with all three of their timeouts left. Here comes Wagnus and the Bearcats. One running back, that's Pakey. Man in motion is Cameron Bartels. Pitches to Pakey, trying to get her on the far side. Cuts back. He's still on his feet, and he's going to dance into the end zone for a North Butler touchdown, a 15-yard run by Tucker Pakey with 7:27 to go in the fourth quarter play. Score is now North Butler 20, the Warriors 7. Warriors scored first. Been 20 unanswered now over the course of the second, third, and fourth quarters for North Butler. They've been going for two all night. So we suspect they'll do the same here.
2: The two-score game is difficult now, especially as effective as North Butler's run game has been the second half.
0: From the shotgun is Wangsness on the two-point conversion attempt. Quick pass is broken up by you-know-who. Court Steffens on the play.
2: And who was that on the pressure? Was that Taylor on the pressure, I think, possibly, Pat?
0: Number 3, Evan Taylor. Yep. Sure, you bet. Yep. So with 7:27 to go in the fourth quarter play, the score is now North Butler 20, the South Winnipeg Warriors 7.
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0: 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We were talking about the American League standings briefly. Once again, the Yankees, the Red Sox, and the Guardians are your wild cards in the American League right now. The Rangers, the Orioles, the Blue Jays are all only a game and a half back. And Brad Wild's Twins, still only 3.5 out.
2: They're still in it, and they got some important series coming up, so they have chances. But
0: you can hear Eric and Kathy every morning from 6 to noon on KNEI 103.5 FM, Bluff Country, KNEIRadio.com. With the morning show, they got the water cooler question every morning. They play everybody from Johnny Cash to George Strait to Luke Combs. There's the kick. Still on his feet now across the 40 for the Warriors is our return man. Court Steffens on the return. Well, he's doing everything now.
2: Yeah, he is. Jack of all trades.
0: He hasn't played a lot of offense tonight, but he is on the return team, and he's been the defensive standout tonight for the Warriors.
2: And like I said, just another one of those many sophomores, Pat.
0: The Warriors have good field position. They have the ball at their own 42-yard line, first down and 10, 7:19 to go in the fourth quarter.
2: You get the feel they got to hit with a big chunk play, uh-huh, though. Because, I mean, they're down two scores. You know North Butler has really controlled the clock and had some long drives. You can't afford a long, slow drive here, I don't think.
0: Cassie across the middle. Pass is too tall for the intended receiver, and it's picked off. Number two, Cameron Bartels on a pass that was intended for Hayden Teescutter.
2: You know, right read. Guy sat down on the route, was open, and just overshot him, Pat.
0: Teescutter leapt for it and could not haul it in. And North Butler's got the ball at the Warrior 49-yard line. Brad, it seems like North Butler has been in South Winneshiek territory the entire second half.
2: Yeah, they're in control right now, Pat. You almost get that feel like South Wind has to create a turnover or something right now.
0: First down and 10 from the Warrior 49. Here comes North Butler working from the near side of the field. They lead this game 20-7. Eye formation in the backfield. Offset eye. Handoff to the first man through, and he lost a yard or two. And it was Gavin Feichert with help from Lewis Andera.
2: Yeah, really did a nice job just jamming that up.
0: Going to be second and 11. He lost a yard. Both teams, as we said, have all three second-half timeouts remaining. Second and 11, we're under 7 minutes to go. And now in the football game, glad you're with us, folks, wherever you are in northeast Iowa, southeast Minnesota, and southwest Wisconsin. We know Spencer Yo's listening in up in New Albany Town. Thanks to all of you folks for listening in, and especially thanks to the Al McKee and Winneshiek County law enforcement out there cruising the highways and byways. Hand off to number 20, Noel. He's in the South Wind territory. About 3 yards down to the 47-yard line.
2: A few times so far this half where you feel that South Wind has really forced North Butler into a position where they had to pass, and North Butler just ran anyway.
0: Yep.
2: It's like they're gonna run and run and run and run again, Pat.
0: Jacob Kulish was the tackler on that play. Going to be third and 8, halfway through the fourth quarter now. Ball is in South Wind territory at the 47-yard line. North Butler led out of the huddle by their center, number 56, Wrigley Endelman. Man in motion is Cameron Bartels. The pitch is to him. He's trying to get her on the far side. Not much running room there for him. He might have got a yard, maybe two.
2: Besides the really big 15-yard touchdown run by Pakey, the last two series, I think that South Wind has done a much better job stretching them out and jamming up the run.
0: Fourth down and 8 from the 47. Fourth down and 7 for North Butler.
2: So what are you doing here? Are you going to go for it if you're North Butler, or are you going to punt?
0: You know what? I feel like, Brad, they have a 2-touchdown lead. They've had success on the ground. I think maybe they're going to take their chances and go for it and maybe see if they can hang on to the football. With a two-score lead, and they've called a time. There's a timeout in the field.
2: Probably to talk about that. Probably want to think about it, because the one thing you probably don't want to do, though, you don't want to turn it over on downs near midfield and give South Wind a chance for a quick score either.
0: 4:57 to go, third quarter of play. There's a timeout in the field. North Butler 20, South Winneshiek 7.
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0: Tune in after the game tonight for the Iowa High School Scoreboard Show, a complete wrap-up of all scores from throughout the entire state of Iowa. 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They are going to punt.
2: I kind of like the call. Trust your defense here.
0: And it's a booming punt taken by Hayden Teescutter at the 5. Gets by one tackle and another. Still on his feet. Dashing up the far sideline. Finally shoved out of bounds near the 20.

0: secondary.
1: Yeah. Hesse back. The pass heaves a high, long pass up the sideline, and it's caught, or is it? It got away from...
2: They do have a flag on the far side of the field. I think they're calling pass interference. That would be my guess here, Pat. We'll see.
1: Evan Taylor had it, and he lost it. And as Brad said, there are flags in the field, and I'd say there's a pretty good chance that is pass interference. Fourth quarter being brought to you by the Zipper in Festina. Stop by the Zipper and get a pizza. Oh, man.
2: I will say this, though. Like, even the college game, so much different high school and college than the pro game on pass interference. Now, pass interference in the pros is a spot foul. You know, here it's like, okay, you know, if it's just you're gonna lose a few yards by grabbing a guy that burns you and is going to have a long touchdown, it's a smart thing to just grab him.
1: First and 10, the ball's now at the 33-yard line. Warriors with three wide receivers to the near side. One to the far side. Humpal is the lone running back next to Hesse. Swings the pass out for Humpal, and it's short of Landon's reach. Going to make it second and 10. We had a piece of pizza from the Zipper before the game and from the concession stand here. And, wow, folks, that'd be worth your four-mile drive to Festina from Kelmer. Maybe if you got a dent in your car, you could drop it off at Holt Houses and Neil and Landon could take care of it, and you go down to the Zipper and
2: might hit a deer between here and there, Pat.
1: You might. Only man in the backfield is the quarterback, Hesse. He's got two wide receivers on one side, three on the other. He's back to pass. Swings it out. Complete. To Humpal. Nothing doing for Landon. He got maybe a yard in the play.
2: Their secondary's really done a nice job. Tucker Pakey right there, just sniffed it out, sat down, played just well-disciplined defense off the edge.
1: Third down. 10 to go from the near hash mark. Two wide receivers on each side now for Sid Hesse. Back to pass. Now he's going to keep it himself. Trying to get around the corner. Now he fires it away. Going to bring up fourth down. Nothing doing. As Brad Wild told you just not too long ago, North Butler secondary defense is very good.
2: It's going to make you earn everything you get.
1: So it's going to be fourth down and 12. They've almost got to go for it, right, Brad?
2: Yeah, no-brainer here, especially as effective as we talked about North Butler's run game has been. I mean, they're going to sit there and just milk the clock. I mean, you have no choice. I think you got to go for it.
1: From the near hash mark, they've got one wide receiver on the far side, the big side of the field.
2: That trips our way.
1: Trips on the short side. Hesse back the pass. He's got good protection. Fires a strike over the middle. Complete! Fired a strike to Braylon Holthouse. And he's got yardage still on his feet across the midfield and into North Butler territory. Finally brought down at the 46-yard line of North Butler.
2: Put Holthouse kind of on a quick slant across the middle and did a nice job leading him on that and got him up a seam, and it's all they needed, Pat.
1: That slant down the middle of the field has been effective so far tonight, and it's been Braylon Holthouse more than once. He's had a good night receiving. Hesse rolling to his right, fires a pass, complete at the 35. And written out of bounds at about the 33-yard line was Hayden Teescutter. That's a Southwind first down.
2: Two well-thrown balls in a row by Hesse.
1: Had good protection on as he was rolling to his right, threw a strike to Teescutter, first down and 10 now. They were at the North Butler 32-yard line. They're working from the near hash mark. Lot of real estate on the far side of the field. That's where Hayden Teescutter is splitting out. Two wide receivers in front of us. Lone setback is Humpal. The give is to Landon Humpal. Pick up of about two, down to about the 30-yard line. Number 20, Peyton Knoll, upended him. Second and 8. 3 minutes to go in the football game.
2: You know, early in the game, it felt like Southwind was trying to run to set up the pass. Now it's a little different. It's almost like you're running to keep them honest.
1: That familiar formation we've seen here now in the fourth quarter. Three wide receivers to one side, one to the far side. Hesse's got good protection. Fires over.

0: the middle, incomplete.
1: Yeah, he got hit pretty hard right as he was letting it go, too.
0: Boy, you got to be tough. Stand in there confidently, make your throw, knowing that once it leaves your hand, you're probably going to get bumped pretty hard.
1: You know, the one thing, not that it feels good anytime, it doesn't hurt as bad today as it does when it's cold.
0: Yeah.
1: And doesn't hurt as bad today as it's going to tomorrow either.
0: Yeah. Pair of wide receivers on each side on 3rd and 8. Hesse, pass is caught. Yes, it is, by Hayden Teescutter inside the 25 at about the 23. See where they're going to mark it. It's going to be 4th down and 1.
1: Fourth down, about 3 millimeters, it looks like, Pat.
0: 2.5 minutes to go in this game.
1: You know, here you got to get a first down, but they're going to have to take a crack at the end zone soon because, again, you're getting near 2 minutes left in the game, down 2 score.
0: 3 wide receivers now on the far side of the field. Once again, they've been working from the near hash marks a lot. The pass is complete. And then he slipped out of bounds.
1: The good thing getting out, you stop the clock. And you're going to stop the clock anyway with the first down because it stops to move the chains.
0: Hesse to Evan Taylor.
1: I think you're going to have to take a crack here soon, Pat. Like I said, you're inside the 20. You know that the 2 minute mark, down 2 scores, like I said. Going to have to take a stab at the end zone.
0: First down and 10 for South Winneshiek. They have the ball at the Bearcat 18. This has been their best drive of the half. Hesse marking signals from this shotgun. 2 wide receivers on each side of the field. Back to pass. Looking upfield. Now he's scrambling. Throwing up the near sideline. And a pair of receivers were there. The ball hit number 22, Caden Myers' hands. There was a lot of traffic in the area. Bounced up in the air, and Caden was looking for it, and it bounced behind him incomplete.
1: Like I said, I thought the receiver I thought they were throwing to wasn't the one that made the play on the ball.
0: Actually, absolutely. I'm not sure who the other player was, whoever's out here with Meyer.
1: Might have been Taylor. No, it is not.
0: I think it was Teescutter.
1: I think you're right.
0: Now going to the far side.
1: He's open.
0: Toward the end zone for a South Winneshiek touchdown. Sid Hesse to Evan Taylor, 18 yards with 1:55 to go in the fourth quarter. The score is now North Butler 20, South Winneshiek 13.
1: Taylor is a weapon. He can go high point a ball, Pat.
0: He's athletic. He's tall. He's 6'4", I think, if I double-check the roster here. 6'4", 170. He's a sophomore. He's pretty athletic. He's not slow by any means. Pretty good jumping ability. Southwind's got a Kua in, and he's going to look to kick the extra point out of the hold of Sid Hesse. The kick is no good. The snap was poor. Hesse had trouble getting it down, and Akua kicked a ground ball to the shortstop and was thrown out at first base.
1: Yeah, and he said on that one, I mean, there's no real good option almost. But that, you know, and that's the hard part in high school because your holder has a knee on the ground. You know, I mean, in the NFL, they still have to touch you down in that situation. High school, they don't, right? So otherwise, it's like, get up and go, man, because there's no chance. Once again, once you get the worm burner of a snap, you're in trouble.
0: So, Brad, are we going to see it here?
1: You got to.
0: Yeah, onside kick upcoming, I would guess. You never know, but 1:55 to go in the game. Warriors have all their timeouts left. They trail 20-13.
1: So now, and then the question becomes, I mean, looking ahead, if Southwind was to score after seeing what just happened on the extra point, would they try going for an extra point to tie, or would they go for 2 to win it if they get a chance? That'd be,
0: you know, well,
1: that'd be a decision down the line. To
0: why not?
1: To, I would agree.
0: So the Warriors going to kick off now. The Warriors kicking from west to east. Back to receive for North Butler. Wangsness in the game now. He has not been receiving all game, has he, Brad? I don't think so.
1: I think they got their hands unit in up front, too, don't they?
0: They do, for sure. No one is. Wangsness is not really deep, to be quite honest with you, anyway, folks. So, yeah.
1: Yeah, they're not anticipating a.
0: Got a couple white shirts on the line, though.
1: I think Southwind has. I think they might have all their timeouts this half. I don't
2: they
1: think
2: do,
1: they
2: used
1: any.
2: Ben Knutson doing the kicking for the Warriors. There's the onside kick, and it's fielded and covered nicely by North Butler's number two, Cameron Bartles. He's had a nice game.
1: Yes.
2: So the Bearcats are going to take over. First down and 10. They're going to have the football in their own on their own half of the field.
1: You know, right call though. I
2: agree
1: 100% with the attempt, because especially knowing how effective North Butler's been with the run. I mean, the good thing is you have your timeouts left. The bad thing is you can't give up another first down. That's it. I mean, you have to stop them on this series right here.
2: North Butler football between the hash marks at their own 41-yard line. They lead in this game 20-13.
1: Are they in a bunch formation or what here?
2: Give us to the third man through, and that's Walker Buss, and he's got big yardage across the 50 into Southwind territory. Might have got a first down.
1: He did. I think he first and 10, and I think he got 10.
2: All the way to the 48-yard line. Going to be first down and 10 in Southwind territory now. Once again on the near hash marks.
1: This is just them bunching their formation up and saying, you know what? We just trust that our guys up front are going to knock your guys up front off the line.
2: 1:35 to go. Southwind trailing North Butler 20-13. North Butler from a wishbone formation. Very tight formation, as Brad has mentioned. Give us to the man with the dirtiest shirt. That was number four, Jack Bartels. Went to his right, cut back to his left. Matty got 2 yards, maybe three. And there's a Southwind timeout on the field with 1:10 to go in the fourth quarter. North Butler 20, Southwind 13.
1: Is that an award that you're giving out, Pat?
2: What's that?
1: Dirtiest shirt award?
2: Well, we could. The Wade Grindy Dirtiest Shirt Award. Get a six-pack of Spring Grove Strawberry Pop.
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1: I thought you were going to give them like a free jug of Tide or something, Pat, for the Wade Grindy.
2: That would be appropriate tonight, wouldn't it?
1: Yes, it would.
2: Hopefully Mom and Dad have lots of gain or Tide in the pantry. Up under center is Wade Wagsness. Marking signals in front of a wishbone formation. Pitch is to number two, Cameron Bartels, and he's got good yardage down about the 45-yard line. Carter Wenhold is going to use yet another timeout with 1:04 to go. Going to be third down and 6, maybe 7 yards to go.
1: You know what? They've done their job the last two plays.
2: Uh-huh.
1: I think they have one timeout remaining, Pat. I mean, you get a stop here and use your last one, and it hopefully sets up a fourth and long with a chance to have a turnover on downs and have one last crack at it.
2: 1:04 to go in the fourth quarter. North Butler 20, South Winneshiek 13. North Butler football, third down and 7 at the Warrior 45-yard line. Ball now spotted between the hash marks. It's been a good, hard-hitting football game tonight on kind of a wet field. On a hot, muggy night, we've seen a little bit of cramping, not too much. They practice in it all week, and second week of the season, that's kind of how it is sometimes. Still hot out. Be a month, we'll be doing football games, and we'll have our jackets on. I formation in the backfield for North Butler. Wangsness, their quarterback, barking signals. Flips it to Pakey. Pakey off the near side. He's got good yardage. He's close to a first down. There's a flag, and there's a flag in the play. Court Steffens leading the tacklers for the Warriors.
1: Boy, that's a big penalty call right there on North Butler. Because, again, that was going to be enough, I think, for the first down, Pat, and then they could have just went to victory formation at that point.
2: Got a hold on North Butler, indicated by our friend Luther Linderbaum. 58.9 seconds showing on the clock in the west end zone.
1: Well, no, well, Turkey Valley gets back to 500, Pat. They got the win tonight, 44-22.
2: Over the Janesville Wildcats in Janesville. Taking a long time to decide what they want to do. They're marching the holding penalty off now.
1: I think they're just talking about whether or not they want to go to the zipper for pizza afterwards, Pat.
2: Oh, well, it'd be well worth it, believe me. The penalty will push the ball back to the Bearcat 45-yard line. They're going to have a third and 17 at their own 45 with 58.9 seconds showing on the clock and a 7-point lead for North Butler. Man in motion. Now here's the give to the running back. He's going to be across the 45 to the 46. That was Noel on the carry.
1: Defense doing their job, Pat. I mean, and again, you get a chance, you get the ball back. It's like you feel like you got a crack at it, especially seeing Evan Taylor be able to go high point a football. I mean, if you're able to isolate him 1-on-1 and throw him a deep jump ball, who knows?
2: Coach Wenhold calling his final timeout. Southwind led it then to one quarter, 7-0 on a touchdown pass from Sid Hesse to Hayden Teescutter. Ezra McCormick scored a touchdown from 3 yards out in the second quarter to cut the Warrior lead to 7-6. They led 7-6 at halftime. But in the third quarter, Wangs just on a one-yard run. Two-point conversion was good. 14-7 North Butler with 2 minutes to go in the third quarter. And the 7:27 mark of the fourth quarter, Tucker Pakey, 15-yard run. And that gave North Butler a 20-7 lead. Warriors cut into it on a 18-yard pass from Sid Hesse to Evan Taylor to cut to 20-13 with 54 seconds left. They're going to get a chance at it on fourth down, 16.
1: Boy, they're selling out on the punt block here too, aren't they?
2: The Bearcats are going to punt. The snap is good. The punt's in the air. Hayden Teescutter is going to let it bounce, and it takes a Warrior bounce. And it's going to be down at about the 23-yard line on the far side of the field. So South Winneshiek with 77 yards to go to pay dirt in 44 seconds. They've got a chance. They've got a chance, folks, down one score.
1: With no timeouts. That's
2: right.
1: The part that also makes it difficult. Really can't afford to take a sack.
2: First down and 10 for South Winneshiek. Ball spotted at their own 23-yard line. Here they come.
1: Probably limited on 75-yard plays in your playbook, too, aren't you?
2: Three wide receivers to the near side. Ball's between the hash marks. There's the snap to Hesse. He's rolling to his right, looking upfield. Swings it out complete. And dashing out of bounds after the completed pass is Caden Meyer.
1: Hey, nothing wrong with that. Go ahead and get seven or 8 yards and out of bounds quick and just keep moving the sticks, Pat.
2: Pick up of 8, makes it 2nd and 2. Ball's at the 31 of South Winneshiek.
1: You want to get to the point where you're in position where you can throw a jump ball into the end zone, Pat.
2: Two wide receivers on each side of the field. Humpal's in the backfield along with Hesse. There's the snap. It's low. Picked up by Hesse nicely. Swings a pass out. Incomplete. Well, it was
1: did a nice job just getting rid of that. I mean, a sack in that situation would have been devastating.
2: It was a low snap. He had to step to his right to pick it up on a bounce. He did so very deftly. He was able to get a couple steps out to his right, fired a pass that Hayden Teescutter was not able to haul in. The poor snap kind of upset the timing of the play. And there's 32 seconds to go in the fourth quarter now.
1: And you got to wonder, too. You're right in that spot where it's kind of been, field's been ripped up. Ball's probably a little slick.
2: Swings a pass out complete. Are they going to call it a completed pass?
1: I don't think it is a completed pass. I don't know what they're calling, but
2: hit hard was number.
1: I think they did, Pat.
2: They did call it a completed pass. Number 81, Jacob Kulish had it. And then when he was hit.
1: Now they're talking about it.
2: Then when he was hit, the ball popped away, and the officials are talking it over.
1: It's that's a break for South Wind, I think, Pat, if they're going to call that a completed catch and then call it out of bounds.
2: Okay. Officials timeout in the field. With
1: They're going to come measure it now, aren't they?
2: With 20.4 seconds to go.
1: I think they're going to bring the chains for a measurement. So being that they're bringing the chains over, Pat, they did call it a completed catch and out of bounds.
2: So third down, and, boy, it could be a first down. It's very close.
1: You know, that's one of those. And, again, in the NFL especially, you're going, okay, you got to have possession and make a football play on that. And I'm not sure.
2: Well.
1: But my opinion doesn't matter up here in the booth.
2: See if they got it. They did. So it's first down for South Winneshiek. See where the ball is spotted here. Dennis Lyons, Luther Linderbaum,
1: Mike
2: Fitzgerald, veteran officials, 33-yard line. First down and 10 for South Winneshiek with 20 seconds to go. Still a long path ahead of them, but crazier things have happened.
1: Kind of just got to throw everything past the sticks. That way, I mean, first down, stop the clock in high school.
2: Two wide receivers on each side of the field. Lone setback is Humpal. Hesse swings the pass out to his right. Complete the tease cutter.
1: Oh, saying he didn't get out. They're cranking it, Pat. That's
2: okay, so they've got to hustle back to the line of scrimmage now. He did not get out of bounds. He tried to. The North Butler tackler did not allow him to. We're under 5 seconds, and that's going to be the football game. Sid Hesse downed it, so it's not going to be the football game. There's 2.8 seconds left now. Good job by Sid Hesse. Boy, he showed some quick hands there.
1: Good job by the officials, too. They hurried up. They got the ball set, gave him a chance to snap.
2: Now, if it was another level, college or the pros, they'd be looking at the clock to see exactly what the time is. But it's third down and eight. There's 2.8 to go. Ball's at the 35-yard line.
1: I think they just trust our scoreboard operators here.
2: Yeah, for sure.
1: I know Alex Smith hires the best around here.
2: JT's not over there, is he?
1: No, we're not counting him.
2: Three wide receivers on one side, two on the other. Hesse calling signals. Back the pass. Heaves up a pass on the near sideline, throws it away, and that's the football game. Final score from the South Winneshiek Athletic Field in Kelmer. North Butler moves to 1-1 with a 20-13 district opening win over the South Winneshiek Wards. We're going to run through all of our sponsors. We're going to sum it up. 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
2: 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It was Sid Hesse to Hayden Teescutters. Kick by Andy Akua, and it was 7-0 South Wind with 30 seconds to go in the first quarter. North Butler with a 3-yard run from Ezra McCormick. It was 7-6 Warriors at halftime. Wade Wangsness, 1-yard run as The Bearcats took advantage of a south wind mistake. Two-point conversion was good with 2:03 to go in the third quarter. North Butler led Southwind 14-7. The big score of the game came at 7:27 to go in the fourth quarter. A Tucker Pakey 15-yard run made it 20-7. North Butler Warriors got a 18-yard pass from Sid Hesse to Evan Taylor at 1:55 to go in the fourth quarter. Final score, North Butler moves to 1-1. They're now 1-0 in District 3 play with a 20-13 win over the Warriors, who fall to 0-1 in district play and 0-2 overall. And Brad, kind of a sloppy first half, to be quite honest with you. I felt not a real good flow in the second quarter. And then North Butler kind of controlled the game on the ground a lot in the second half.
1: Yeah, time of possession definitely was in their favor. I agree, a lot of penalties in the second. I thought the first quarter, I thought, seemed to be played pretty smooth and was pretty quick first quarter, Pat. We got into the second quarter, there was a lot of yellow on the field. But by the time we started to see the end of the second quarter, it seemed like North Butler started to control the line of scrimmage and really started to be more and more effective with the run game. And that carried over into the third quarter. Fourth quarter, though, credit to Southwind's defense. They stepped up and they got some stops and gave their offense chances down the stretch, including got them back in, got the ball back, gave them the ball at the end of the game with at least an opportunity, albeit a long shot, but a chance to go down with an opportunity to tie. And that's all you can hope for.
2: Yeah, they had the football, one score down at the end of the game, and come up short 20-13. Brad and I are going to be in Lansing, tentatively in Lansing next week.
1: Are we available to the highest bidder or something?
2: Yes, we are, yep.
1: Okay, yeah, that's
2: Edgewood Colesburg at Key High in eight-man football in the KNEI High School football game of the week. Well, thanks to Darren and Josh and Olaf and Pat and everybody, Les, at the station. Thanks to Alex Smith and Bruce Gullickson, Troy Anderson and all the Corey Meyer and all of our good friends here at South Winneshiek for their hospitality. 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Once again, North Butler 20, Southwind 13. Brad, you look like you got something on your mind. Did the Twins win tonight or what?
1: They were down 4. They were down 4-1 in the ninth last I saw, Pat. So doesn't look good for them.
2: You never know. You got to get all 27 outs in that sport. Next broadcast tomorrow here on KNEI, Iowa State hosting Southeast Missouri. That's the Jimmy Rogers era kicking off.
1: I think they have Mike Sass Day there, I think, in Ames.
2: Oh, that's right. Yeah. Be a legendary. Yeah. Is like a Hall of Fame ceremony or some sort or something.
1: Kind of like that, only kind of like a lot different, probably.
2: 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And
1: that probably takes majority of the night, doesn't it?
2: It's good entertainment. And tomorrow morning, 7:30 and 8:30, tune in to any of your LA communication stations, including this one, 103.5 FM Bluff Country, as Darren gets you the most comprehensive Friday night football recap and gets you ready for college football Saturday morning sports report brought to you by Bowden Stein Implement. So this is Pat for Brad saying thanks for listening, everybody. North Butler 20, South Winneshiek 13. This has been an LA Communications Sports presentation.

0: KNEI 103.5 Bluff Country. Jason Isbell's taking on the Machines, a major class action against the prominent artificial intelligence music platform Suno. This was a Massachusetts federal court saying it's the same vocal traits of human artists without permission. The legal battle marks one of the most significant standoffs between Nashville songwriting and this tech to date. So we'll keep you posted on this. We're the Sam Alex.
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10: Lows dip down to about 68 with fog and spots tonight under mainly clear skies, northwest winds, around 5 miles per hour. Sunshine mixed with clouds at times, with fog and spots early tomorrow, daytime highs approaching 84. Partly cloudy skies, tomorrow night, lows dip down to about 64. I'm meteorologist Kara Foster on Bluff Country 103.5 KNEI. Currently, it's 72 degrees.

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1: I'm Tom Rigotti. The Lindsay Clancy murder trial ends in a mistrial. She'd been charged with strangling her three young children. The defense claimed Clancy suffered from postpartum psychosis. Fox's Brian Yenis is in Plymouth, Massachusetts.
2: This jury sent a final note saying that, quote, with a heavy heart, they could not reach a unanimous decision in deciding whether or not Lindsay Clancy was criminally responsible for killing her three children.
1: Defense lawyer Kevin Reddington says there was a single holdout juror who opposed a not guilty by reason of insanity verdict. Clancy can be retried. Flying this Labor Day weekend will be more expensive.
3: With ongoing conflicts in the Middle East driving up the price of jet fuel, AAA says travelers are paying about 2% more for airfare over the Labor Day holiday weekend than they did this time last year.
1: That's Fox's Jonathan Sary. 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
10: Lows dip down to about 68 with fog and spots tonight under mainly clear skies, northwest winds, around 5 miles per hour. Sunshine mixed with clouds at times, with fog and spots early tomorrow, daytime highs approaching 84. Partly cloudy skies, tomorrow night, lows dip down to about 64. I'm meteorologist Kara Foster on Bluff Country 103.5 KNEI. Currently, it's 72 degrees.

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1: An all-star tailgate lineup has been happening. I'll tell you more on the way. Nothing like having some bratwurst and hot dogs being with your favorite music stars. It's on the way on the Sam Alley Show.

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1: Sheryl Crow, Gabby Barrett doing big things with America's Tailgate on CBS with Chase Rice. He was a linebacker at the University of North Carolina, played flag football with him, and Walker Hayes. It doesn't seem right when you got these former athletes doing just a little touch football. We're the Sam Alex Show. Stay connected. 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

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Over 80,000 signatures have happened. We'll tell you what might be happening in Music City. Very exciting. Coming up on the Sam Alex Show.

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0: This is KNEI 103.5 Bluff Country. Love to see Nashville International Airport, Dolly Parton International Airport, DPIA, over 80,000, way more than that. That signature is happening. Commission artist Ella Patrick painting a commemorative window mural at the birthplace of Dolly. You can leave personal messages. We will always love you. Miss you so much, Dolly. The Sam Alex Show.
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9: Lows dip down to about 68 with fog and spots tonight under mainly clear skies, northwest winds around 5 miles per hour. Sunshine mixed with clouds at times, with fog and spots early tomorrow, daytime highs approaching 84. Partly cloudy skies, tomorrow night, lows dip down to about 64. I'm meteorologist Kara Foster on Bluff Country 103.5 KNEI. Currently, it's 72 degrees.

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7: Lows level off around 68, fog and spots overnight under partly cloudy skies, winds out of the northwest, around 5 miles per hour. High temperatures reach up to 84, with fog and spots early Saturday, sunshine mixed with clouds at times. Partly cloudy, Saturday night, lows dip down to about 64. I'm meteorologist Carol Foster on Bluff Country 103.5 KNEI. 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
12: Lows level off around 68, fog and spots overnight under partly cloudy skies, winds out of the northwest, around 5 miles per hour. High temperatures reach up to 84, with fog and spots early Saturday, sunshine mixed with clouds at times. Partly cloudy, Saturday night, lows dip down to about 64. I'm meteorologist Carol Foster on Bluff Country 103.5 KNEI. 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

0: Trial was declared in the triple murder trial of Lindsay Clancy and the strangulation death of her three young children.
1: The charges of first-degree murder were warranted and appropriate in these circumstances.
0: A single holdout juror who opposed a not guilty plea by reason of insanity verdict resulted in the mistrial. There's no decision yet on a possible retrial. The U.S. Labor Department reports employers added a surprising number of jobs in August. President Trump comments.
2: They announced 162,000 jobs, new jobs, which was about five times more than the projection.
0: The unemployment rate stayed at 4.1%. Based on the numbers, the president is using the Federal Reserve to lower interest rates ahead of the midterms. AAA forecasts 45 to 46 million Americans are traveling this holiday weekend, with domestic bookings up 9%. America's listening to Fox News.
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10: Mainly clear skies develop with fog at times, overnight with lows around 67, northwest winds around 5 miles per hour. High temperatures reach up to 83, with fog in spots early Saturday, sunshine mixed with clouds at times. Partly cloudy skies, Saturday night, lows level off around 63. I'm meteorologist Carol Foster on Bluff Country 103.5 KNEI. Right now, 73.

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5: Mainly clear skies develop with fog at times. Overnight, with lows around 67. Northwest winds around 5 miles per hour. High temperatures reach up to 83, with fog in spots early Saturday. Sunshine mixed with clouds at times. Partly cloudy skies. Saturday night, lows level off around 63. I'm meteorologist Carol Foster on Bluff Country 103.5 KNEI. Right now, 73.

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2: I'm Roxanne Evans. A mistrial in the Lindsay Clancy murder case after jurors failed to reach a verdict on charges against the Massachusetts mother who killed her three children. Her attorney asked for the removal of one juror over a reasonable doubt instructions.
3: Clancy's attorney Kevin Reddington argued the judge should have replaced a lone holdout juror who had doubt but refused to follow the law on reasonable doubt. Reddington says the jury was split 11-1 for acquittal and later blasted that holdout male juror.
2: Fox's Brian Yenis. President Trump pushing back on the word war, calling the ongoing fight with Iran a military conflict. Small potatoes for the United States. And stocks took a tumble after a strong jobs report, raising chances of an interest rate hike. The U.S. economy added 162,000 jobs. 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
6: Mainly clear skies develop with fog at times, overnight with lows around 67, northwest winds around 5 miles per hour. High temperatures reach up to 83, with fog in spots early Saturday, sunshine mixed with clouds at times. Partly cloudy skies, Saturday night, lows level off around 63. I'm meteorologist Carol Foster on Bluff Country 103.5 KNEI. Right now, it's 72 degrees.

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3: Mainly clear skies develop with fog at times. Overnight, with lows around 67. Northwest winds around 5 miles per hour. High temperatures reach up to 83, with fog in spots early Saturday. Sunshine mixed with clouds at times. Partly cloudy skies. Saturday night, lows level off around 63. I'm meteorologist Carol Foster on Bluff Country 103.5 KNEI. Right now, it's 72 degrees.

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2: Fox News, I'm Deborah Valentine. A judge Friday declaring a mistrial in the Lindsey Clancy triple murder trial after jurors deadlocked. Fox's Brian Yenis reports.
3: The state Supreme Court denied a defense emergency appeal to stop the mistrial. Clancy's attorney Kevin Reddington argued the judge should have replaced a lone holdout juror who had doubt but refused to follow the law on reasonable doubt.
2: A status conference is planned for September 29th. Clancy remains at a state medical and psychiatric hospital. A surprising 162,000 jobs added to U.S. payrolls for August, according to the U.S. Labor Department. Fox's Peter Ducey has more from the White House.
4: A stronger economy could be a plus for Republican midterm candidates. The Iran conflict, TBD.
2: Unemployment remains steady at 4.1%. Revisions added 55,000 jobs to June and July payrolls. 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
4: Weather. Mainly clear skies develop with fog at times, overnight, with lows around 67, northwest winds around 5 miles per hour. High temperatures reach up to 83, with fog in spots early Saturday, sunshine mixed with clouds at times. Partly cloudy skies, Saturday night, lows level off around 63. I'm meteorologist Carol Foster on Bluff Country 103.5 KNEI. 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
2: News, I'm Roxanne Evans. Massachusetts mistrial. 7 days of deliberations and jurors in the Lindsay Clancy murder trial remain deadlocked over one holdout juror. Her attorney wanted the juror removed, but that failed then.
3: The defense also lost a last-minute appeal to Massachusetts' highest court, clearing the way for a mistrial to be declared.
2: Fox's Chanley Painter. A status hearing will now be held September 29th. A bombshell report released on former Labor Secretary Lori Chavez de Remer. It described drinking on the job and misuse of government resources. A stronger than expected jobs report.
4: They announced 162,000 jobs, new jobs.
2: The president announcing the numbers. The unemployment rate held steady at 4.1%. America's listening to Fox News.
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10: Mainly clear skies develop with fog at times, overnight with lows around 67, northwest winds around 5 miles per hour. High temperatures reach up to 83, with fog in spots early Saturday, sunshine mixed with clouds at times. Partly cloudy skies, Saturday night, lows level off around 63. I'm meteorologist Kara Foster on Bluff Country 103.5 KNEI. 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
5: Mainly clear skies develop with fog at times, overnight, with lows around 67, northwest winds around 5 miles per hour. High temperatures reach up to 83, with fog in spots early Saturday, sunshine mixed with clouds at times. Partly cloudy skies, Saturday night, lows level off around 63. I'm meteorologist Carol Foster on Bluff Country 103.5 KNEI. 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
2: Valentine. A mistrial declared Friday after jurors could not unanimously agree on a verdict in Lindsay Clancy's triple murder trial. Clancy's lawyer, Kevin Reddington, says one of 12 jurors was a holdout.
3: They know that they were robbed by one man for whatever his agenda was, who stole 7 weeks of the life of these other jurors.
2: The next step is a status conference on September 29th. The legal team for former Olympian David Hearn, charged with vandalizing the Lincoln Memorial reflecting pool Friday, asking a judge to toss out the case with prejudice.
4: The government has conceded that there is no probable cause to bring a case. There never was probable cause to be a case, and there never will be probable cause to be a case.
2: Hearn's counsel, Norman Eisman. 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
7: Sunshine mixed with clouds at times, with fog in spots early today, with daytime highs approaching 83. Winds out of the northeast, around 5 miles per hour. Partly cloudy skies, tonight, lows dip down to about 63. Daytime highs approaching 80, tomorrow, cloudy skies with a few peaks of sun. I'm meteorologist Kara Foster on Bluff Country 103.5 KNEI. Right now, 69.

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4: Sunshine mixed with clouds at times, with fog in spots early today, with daytime highs approaching 83. Winds out of the northeast, around 5 miles per hour. Partly cloudy skies, tonight, lows dip down to about 63. Daytime highs approaching 80, tomorrow, cloudy skies with a few peaks of sun. I'm meteorologist Kara Foster on Bluff Country 103.5 KNEI. Currently, it's 68 degrees.

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2: News, I'm Roxanne Evans. A mistrial in the Lindsey Clancy murder case after jurors deadlocked on charges against the Massachusetts mother who killed her three children. The defense called for the removal of one holdout juror.
3: Clancy's attorney Kevin Reddington argued the judge should have replaced a lone holdout juror who had doubt but refused to follow the law on reasonable doubt. Reddington says the jury was split 11-1 for acquittal and later blasted that holdout male juror.
2: Fox's Brian Yenis. A status hearing is set for September 29th. U.S. Central Command says the U.S. recently struck Iranian Revolutionary Guard Corps targets. Fox's Christina Coleman.
4: They say the strikes follow recent attempted attacks by Iran against commercial shipping in the Strait of Hormuz and military service members.
2: The U.S. added 162,000 jobs in August. 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
8: Daytime highs approaching 84 with fog early today, under

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0: With this LA Communications weather update, I'm meteorologist Derek Height. A dense fog advisory continues until 9 a.m. this morning. A dense fog advisory means that widespread fog is likely to reduce visibilities to a fourth of a mile or less, maybe near zero in spots. This fog may linger for a relatively long period of time as well, leading to significant travel delays. If you are out driving, slow down and use your vehicle's low beams for the best visibility possible. Take your time to stay safe. A dense fog advisory continues until 9 a.m. this morning. Stay tuned for additional updates. I'm meteorologist Derek Height.
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1: Good morning and welcome to Newsmakers, a presentation of LA Communications. I'm Darren Swenson. Our guest this morning is Carrie Sweating from Alliant Energy, giving us the latest on the Alliant Energy Battery Pack Project.
2: Getting the latest on the Lansing Battery Pack Project from Alliant Energy, Carrie Sweating is with us. Carrie, give us what's going on. What's the latest?
3: Yeah, so at Lansing, things are really taking shape. Everybody should see by now when they're wandering past the property, it looks significantly different. It's very cool out there. We're going to start pouring the pads that we will eventually set the batteries on when those are ready. But right after Labor Day, everyone will start to see maybe a little bit more traffic up on the Old River Road there. We're going to move about 6 batteries a day each day. They should arrive in Lansing around 11 a.m. and then be placed in the final position where they'll be set. And then that will be the one shipment seen a day. So hopefully we'll be out of most folks' ways. We won't be interrupting, hopefully, any kind of school traffic or any kind of on the way to work traffic. With that, and then by the end of the month, there will be 102 that might have found their final home there out there. So it's really going to start looking at like what the final site should look like here in the future. It's a very exciting place to be.
2: Where are the batteries now? Where are they being put together?
3: Yeah, so they're all being stored in Cedar Rapids in a local warehouse here, and then they will travel up to Lansing. It'll probably take them about 3 hours on the road to get there, and like I said, it'll just be one load a day, and there'll be 6 trucks moving each day, so not too much for congestion in the area.
2: And do we have a specific date on when this is going to take place, or is it still a little bit up in the air as of right now?
3: We're feeling pretty confident that Monday, or maybe that Tuesday right after Labor Day, they should start moving into the area. I think for the most part, like I said, between 11 and 12 is when they'll arrive, and then they'll go back to Cedar Rapids. Those truck drivers will take a split back to Cedar Rapids and rest for the night, and then they'll come back again the next day. At the same time, between 7 a.m. and 10 a.m. is when we'll see those concrete trucks going out to the Lansing site to pour the next sets of pads as they move across the site. So it's something that Lansing is very familiar with, concrete trucks at this point. Thank goodness that bridge is coming along, but we'll be utilizing a little bit of that too.
2: And explain the process of pouring the concrete and then setting the battery pack on. Do you have to do that one by one? Can you put all the concrete down at once and then put the batteries on? How does that work to a layperson like me?
3: Yeah, so think of it as little patches of work. There will be about 8 pads that are poured at a time, and they will rest for probably 20 or so days. And then once they've come up to their quality of, hey, this is cured absolutely to the best that it can be cured, then they'll place the batteries on top of those pads once we get the thumbs up from our engineers and foremen. So it'll be little patches, and then we'll set the batteries, and the next patch will start getting poured and setting as we go across the site. So not all at once. It'll be a domino effect as we go across.
2: And give us the definition of curing concrete.
3: Oh, I would love to do that. I am not a professional concrete pourer, but it's when it becomes completely solid all the way through, from the best of my knowledge.
2: All right. Simply put, on that end of things, once all the battery packs get to the Lansing site, what happens next?
3: Yeah, so they will arrive. They will be placed on their little home pad there. And when that occurs, that's when the actual electrical connections will pop up inside that battery, much like when you put a DC battery into a fired sector. They'll get that connection made. And then they're going to sit there for quite a period of time while we're waiting for our substation to be built, which is how we're going to energize the batteries and actually get electricity to them. That won't be complete until next year. So they'll sit on their pads over the winter without being completely online or within service until the substation gets complete. And then the Iowa ITC group also has to complete their substation. So people in the area will see them in their new homes there over the winter. They will not be useful and utilized at that point in time, but by the spring is when the true commissioning or full access of turning them on will occur, and they'll be put on the grids.
2: And explain why the batteries come first, then the substation, rather than perhaps could you do those two things at once, or would that make things just a little too complicated?
3: Yeah, that part absolutely could have all been done at the same time. It really has more to do with when we go and purchase the materials that we need for the site. That does not always fit our plans of when we want to get some of these done. And that was just a shift in schedule we didn't expect.
2: So you mean when it comes to engineering and building things, things sometimes don't go 100% as planned? Is that a fair
3: My
2: statement?
3: goodness, that is absolutely a fair statement. Absolutely.
2: Anything else the public needs to know about the project as of this time, Carrie?
3: As of this time, no. I hope everybody is getting ready to get back to school, and they're all very excited to see fall come along.
2: All right, Carrie, appreciate the update as always. Probably a little more exciting news to pass on the next time we get together and have a conversation about this project. As always, we appreciate the time.
3: Thank you.
2: Carrie Sweating joining us from Alliant Energy, giving us the latest on the Alliant Energy Lansing Battery Project.
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5: Daytime highs approaching 84, with fog early today, under partly cloudy skies, northeast winds around 5 miles per hour. Partly cloudy skies again tonight, lows around 63, high of 80 tomorrow. Upper 70s Monday, turning much warmer Tuesday, with highs in the upper 80s and thunderstorms possible. I'm meteorologist Kara Foster on Bluff Country 103.5 KNEI. Currently, it's 68 degrees.

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1: Fox News. I'm Deborah Valentine. A juror holdout causing a mistrial Friday in the trial of Lindsay Clancy in the triple murder trial of her three young children. Fox's Brian Yenis reports from Plymouth, Massachusetts.
2: District Attorney Tim Cruz said this trial was not about the mental health care system. It was about the cruel and calculated murder of three children.
3: Our priority has always been to fight for Cora, for Dawson, and for Callan.
1: A retrial is a possibility. A status hearing is planned September 29th. The U.S. Labor Department reports employers added a surprising number of jobs in August. President Trump comments.
4: They announced 162,000 jobs, new jobs, which was about five times more than the projection.
1: The unemployment rate stayed at 4.1%. 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

0: Hi, everybody. This is Jay Dean. This week is week number one of a two-week tribute to Dolly Parton. 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
8: Daytime highs approaching 84, with fog early today, under partly cloudy skies, northeast winds, around 5 miles per hour. Partly cloudy skies again, tonight, lows around 63, high of 80 tomorrow. Upper 70s, Monday, turning much warmer, Tuesday, with highs in the upper 80s, and thunderstorms possible. I'm meteorologist Carol Foster on Bluff Country 103.5 KNEI. Currently, it's 68 degrees.

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Lord, she's restless, like cotton candy clouds that sail the day. 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Though I've tried and tried to keep her tied and satisfied until she really needs me. 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She's a butterfly in mid-July who just can't wait to try her brand new wings on brand new things. And she needs no rhyme or reason when she goes. 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She'll go sailing off on any old wind that blows. 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And if need be, I swear someday I'll up and leave myself, which I won't.

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10: Daytime highs approaching 84, with fog early today, under partly cloudy skies, northeast winds around 5 miles per hour. Partly cloudy skies again tonight, lows around 63, high of 80 tomorrow. Upper 70s, Monday, turning much warmer, Tuesday, with highs in the upper 80s, and thunderstorms possible. I'm meteorologist Carol Foster on Bluff Country 103.5 KNEI. Currently, it's 68 degrees.

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2: News. I'm Jack Callahan. A mistrial declared in the Lindsay Clancy murder case. Jurors deadlocked on whether she was legally responsible for killing her three children. The state must decide whether to try her again.
3: The DA has not said if they will retry this case, but in the meantime, Lindsay Clancy remains at the psychiatric hospital until that decision is ultimately made.
2: Fox's Brian Yannis' status hearing set for September 29th. U.S. Central Command says the U.S. has struck more targets of the Iranian Revolutionary Guard Corps.
4: They say the strikes follow recent attempted attacks by Iran against commercial shipping in the Strait of Hormuz and military service members.
2: That's Fox's Christina Coleman. A plane carrying U.S. envoys Steve Witkoff and Jared Kushner has landed in Moscow, reportedly for talks on a proposal to end the war in Ukraine. America's listening to Fox News.
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10: Partly cloudy with fog early today with highs around 84. Winds out of the northeast around 5 miles per hour. 63 tonight. Tomorrow, highs around 80. High temperatures reach up to 80 Monday under partly cloudy skies. 87 Tuesday, chance for storms. I'm meteorologist Kara Foster on Bluff Country 103.5 KNEI. Currently, it's 68 degrees.

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1: Your Saturday morning sports report is brought to you by Bowden Snyder Implement. I'm Darren Swenson. On the high school football scoreboard from last night, Crestwood improves to 2-0, defeating Decorah 35-7. Waukon picks up its first win. They knocked off Owine 80-0. North Butler defeated Southwind 20-13. Keihai improves to 2-0 with a 66-0 win over Easton Valley. Turkey Valley gets win number one of the season. They knocked off Janesville 44-22. It was West Delaware 61, North Fayette Valley 25. Nashua Plainfield knocks off Postville 47-8. MFL Marmac picks up win number one of the season, 42-20 over Clayton Ridge. West Marshall 21, New Hampton 12. In Minnesota last night, Fillmore Central improves to 2-0. They knocked off Janesville Waldorf Pemberton 48-28. Leroy Ostrander defeated Spring Grove 28-7. Caledonia held on and defeated Rushford Peterson 25-18. And it was Grand Meadows 16, Mabel Canton 6. College football today, Iowa quarterback Hank Brown says he is ready for whatever rotation is used in the season opener against Northern Illinois. Brown is competing against Jeremy Heklinski for the starting job, and Iowa coach Kirk Ferentz says it remains too close to call.
2: As of now, we're just focusing on day by day, but just splitting reps and continuing to split like we've been doing.
1: Heklinski says he is not focused on how long this could play out.
3: Honing in on days and just, not looking ahead too far and just being, what do I got to do next? What's this next play? One play life is kind of what I like to call it, and just focused on what's in front of me.
1: You can hear the Iowa-Northern Illinois game today on 100.5 The Hawk. Pre-game begins at 1 and the kickoff is set for 3:15. Iowa State quarterback Jalen Raynor will lead the home team in Jack Trice Stadium today when the Cyclones open the season against Southeast Missouri. Raynor was the starting quarterback for Arkansas State in 2024 when the Red Wolves lost in Ames 52-7.
4: Yeah, I cannot wait. It's an amazing feeling. Obviously, the fan base, the crowd is going to be electric. I have some family members coming, so that's exciting. But just to play in front of our home crowd for the first time is going to be amazing, so I can't wait.
1: Kickoff is noon. Pregame begins at 10 on Bluff Country 103.5 KNEI. UNI coach Todd Stepsis says his team is ready for a game. The Panthers open Stepsis' second season as head coach when they visit Eastern Washington today.
5: It's time to play. It's time to get out there and see what we're made of. We still have a great week planned for them. Iron out the kinks. Make sure we're getting enough reps at the looks that we think we're going to get, and get everything done before we head west. We jump on that plane and get to Cheney, Washington.
1: You can hear the game tonight on 94.9 and 99.1 The River. Our coverage will begin at 5 with pregame and the kickoff set for 6. Other scores from last night in men's college soccer: McAllister knocks off Luther 1-0. Women's volleyball: St. Scholastica sweeps Luther 3-0. And at the St. Olaf Cross Country Invitational, the Luther men finished 4th and the women finished 5th to start the season. Your Saturday morning sports report is brought to you by Bowden Snyder Implement. I'm Darren Swenson.
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8: It's a benefit concert event out at the camp featuring live music and fun camp activities for the whole family. 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
9: All right. Now, I have noticed some social media posts for this upcoming event. Tell us who's going to be on stage.
10: So Caleb and John are going to be our main headliners. They are a high-energy duo with number one hits under their belt. And we are so excited to be able to host them.
9: And I have heard them on the radio, so I'm kind of excited about that. So let's talk about tickets. I'm assuming everybody needs one, right?
8: Well, this year, we're doing something a little bit out of the box, and we've been encouraged to just have a free will donation at the gate. So people are able to just come. And that way, no one feels like they're being left out. And people who can afford a little bit more will help this be the benefit concert. The scholarship fund is the main idea as far as what the monies are going towards, and that way everyone can come and not have an excuse not to be there.
9: Good point. And who doesn't love helping out with scholarships so kids can go? So let's say the listeners out there are like, wait a minute, I need more details on Worship in the Valley. What should they do?
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9: All right, well, it can't be any easier than that. Now, Village Creek Bible Camp, everybody, we know, for those that are out there, it is an amazing gem here in Almaquie County. Now, let's say maybe listeners want to know a little bit more about the camp. What should they do?
8: Well, we also have a Facebook page, and so that will be Village Creek Bible Camp. 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And crazy enough, we just finished up our summer camps for 2026, but dates are already scheduled for 2027, and those are listed, and we would love to get people more information about it.
9: We're making it really easy, everybody. 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
15: Love country weather.
16: Partly cloudy with fog early today with highs around 84. Winds out of the northeast around 5 miles per hour. 63 tonight. Tomorrow, highs around 80. High temperatures reach up to 80 Monday under partly cloudy skies. 87 Tuesday, chance for storms. I'm meteorologist Kara Foster on Bluff Country 103.5 KNEI. Currently 69.

look good to me. And that interstate sign says Dallas, and tonight that's home for me. I got them rolling, yes sir, them big wheels are really rolling.

0: tell me, please, now that I ain't been. I'm the playboy of the...
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5: Some people say a man is made out of mud. A poor man's made out of muscle and blood. Muscle and blood and skin and bones. 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

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I loaded 16 tons of number 9 coal, and the star boss said, "Well, bless my soul, you load 16 tons. 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

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I was raised in the canebrake by an old mama lion. Can't no high-toned woman make me walk the line. You load 16 tons of

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1: This time last year, the show was a lot of sad faces around this old house. Our papa died without fulfilling his life's dream of producing one of the best crops in Grimes County. No, papa died with that dream still in his head, a desire in his heart, a promise on his lips, calluses on both hands and $2 in his pocket. Papa didn't live long enough to see his dream come true, so he died from too much work, a broken spirit, I guess, but a promise to our mama that if it was the last thing he'd ever do, he'd live long enough to see just one good crop come through. But you see, we can't plan on things without first talking to God, because we don't know his plans. And if we don't include him, my friends, the way can get mighty hard.

Right now, he'd sure be pleased. 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My brother's famous now. Got his own show on the road, traveling in a customized bus imported from Europe. That boy always did love music, and he loves to travel. I got a sister that's got a good job in a beauty shop, making money, making other people look good. Ain't nobody here at the house now but me and Mama.

0: here right now, he'd sure be pleased. And Papa, if you can hear me, look at them beans.
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4: Area holding a mistrial in the Lindsey Clancy triple murder trial. Fox's Brian Yenis in Plymouth, Massachusetts, says it was over a single juror.
5: District Attorney Tim Cruz said this trial was not about the mental health care system. It was about the cruel and calculated murder of three children.
6: Our priority has always been to fight for Cora, for Dawson, and for Callan.
4: Status hearing will be held this month to determine if there is going to be a retrial. We will head into Labor Day weekend with a stronger than expected jobs report, but President Trump isn't surprised.
7: They announced 162,000 jobs, new jobs, which was about five times more than the projection.
4: Unemployment nationally holds steady at 4.1%. 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
8: I pledge allegiance to the flag of the United States of America and to the republic for which it stands, one nation, under God, indivisible, with liberty and justice for all.
9: 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The service for 96-year-old Francis Fritz Joseph Mossman of Decorah. Massive Christian burial at 10:30 this morning at St. Benedict Catholic Church, Decorah. There will be no visitation prior to the Mass today. 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A celebration of Phyllis's life will be held at a later date to honor her and the lives she touched. The Pop Funeral and Cremation Service for Roqua serving the family of 80-year-old Phyllis Boardman of DeSoto.
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14: Partly cloudy with fog early today with highs around 84. Winds out of the northeast around 5 miles per hour. 63 tonight. Tomorrow, highs around 80. High temperatures reach up to 80 Monday under partly cloudy skies. 87 Tuesday, chance for storms. I'm meteorologist Kara Foster on Bluff Country 103.5 KNEI. Currently, it's 70 degrees.

And a very special hello to you, my friends. Welcome to Country Legends Jukebox, show number 492. My name is Jay Dean, and the show is being brought to you by BehanFinancial.com. On the show this week, it's week one of a two-week tribute to Dolly Parton, who died on August 26th at the age of 80. We're going to focus on the singles of her solo career during this show. Next week on the show, we'll feature the duets and also the other compilations that she did in her career. Dolly Parton, one of the biggest icons in any form of music, passed away at the age of 80, leaving behind a legacy of music. We will not be able to get to everything, but we're going to highlight as many as we can. So Dolly Parton released a few solo songs before 1967, but it was in 1967 when she first broke into the top 40 in country music. It happened in 1967, and the song is called Dumb Blonde.

I love that tune. Sonny James and Little Band of Gold, back from his career. He had a great career in country music, by the way. So in all, Dolly Parton sold over 100 million records in her career. She had a career that was defined by decade after decade of songs, duets, compilations, all kinds of stuff. We're focusing on the solo hits today on the show. And right now we're going to go back to 1970 and a song that Dolly Parton took to number 3 on the charts. And it's a wild one. It's the Mule, Skinner Blues. Here's Dolly.

0: There goes Dolly Parton, 1970 with the Mule Skinner Blues. By the way, the next song that came out after that would become Dolly Parton's very first solo number one, and you're going to hear it in just a few moments. Our show brought to you by BehanFinancial.com.
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3: It's a magic genie speaker that plays music all without wires.

Welcome back to our very special first week tribute to Dolly Parton. We're doing all the solo stuff this week, and then next week we'll do her duets and other compilations that she appeared on. It's going to be another great show next week. Coming up, Merle Haggard takes center stage in Remake Heaven. But first of all, right after you heard the song Mule Skinner Blues, the next single that came out became Dolly Parton's very first number one solo hit. And I want to dedicate this to my friend Colleen, who wanted to hear it. It's called Joshua.

And out in the yard, and it growled at me, and I swallowed hard, and I heard somebody say, "Well, who are you?" Oh, and there he stood in the door of that shack, and his beard and his hair was long and black, and he was the biggest man I'd ever seen. When he spoke, his voice was low and deep, but he just didn't frighten me, 'cause somehow I just knew he wasn't mean. He said, "What you doing snooping around my place?" And

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We are keeping the greatest music in the world alive. This is Country Legends Jukebox with J.D.

Dolly Parton song, Touch Your Woman, from 1972. First of all, though, it's Remake Heaven, and that was Merle Haggard and My Own Kind of Hat, one of his big, big hits. Well, the remake in Remake Heaven came from Alan Jackson's album called Under the Influence. He did a bang-up job on My Own Kind of Hat. Dolly's next.

And there you have it. I was only 8 years old back in 1972 when Touch Your Woman by Dolly Parton came out, and it quickly became my absolute favorite Dolly Parton song of all time. I had the 45, we had to get the album, and the rest is history. What a great song from Dolly Parton called Touch Your Woman. Dolly had a knack for songwriting, and she could write some great story songs. Some of the story songs that she wrote were about real people in her life. And here's a great story song, a little extra for you. How about Applejack by Dolly Parton?

He lived by the apple orchard in this little old orchard shack. His real name was Jackson Taylor, but I called him Applejack. Now old Applejack was loved by everyone he ever knew. Applejack picked apples, but he picked the banjo too.

0: Dolly Parton and Friends with a song called Applejack. You probably remember that one from back in the day. So we're going to take a break. We're going to come back. 1974, Dolly Parton is on a hot streak with a whole bunch of number ones, most of them which she wrote. We're going to have that for you, kicking it off in just a little bit. And on songs I thought should have been a hit, I'm going to go back to one of Red Akins' albums. There's a song on there that we used to play all the time on the radio, and it got great response from the listeners. We'll play it for you in a bit.
1: 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I'm Darren Swenson. On the high school football scoreboard from last night, Crestwood improves to 2-0, defeating Decorah 35-7. Waukon picks up its first win. They knocked off Owyhee 80-0. North Butler defeated South Wind 20-13. Keihai improves to 2-0 with a 66-0 win over Easton Valley. Turkey Valley gets win number one of the season. They knocked off Janesville 44-22. It was West Delaware 61, North Fayette Valley 25. Nashua Plainfield knocks off Postville 47-8. MFL Marmac picks up win number one of the season, 42-20 over Clayton Ridge. West Marshall 21, New Hampton 12. In Minnesota last night, Fillmore Central improves to 2-0. They knocked off Janesville Waldorf Pemberton 48-28. Leroy Ostrander defeated Spring Grove 28-7. Caledonia held on and defeated Rushford Peterson 25-18. And it was Grand Meadows 16, Mabel Canton 6. College football today, Iowa quarterback Hank Brown says he is ready for whatever rotation is used in the season opener against Northern Illinois. Brown is competing against Jeremy Heklinski for the starting job, and Iowa coach Kirk Ferentz says it remains too close to call.
2: As of now, we're just focusing on day by day, but just splitting reps and continuing to split like we've been doing.
1: Heklinski says he is not focused on how long this could play out.
3: Honing in on days and just, not looking ahead too far and just being, what do I got to do next? What's this next play? One play life is kind of what I like to call it, and just focus on what's in front of me.
1: You can hear the Iowa Northern Illinois game today on 100.5 The Hawk. Pregame begins at 1 and the kickoff is set for 3:15. Iowa State quarterback Jalen Raynor will lead the home team in Jack Trice Stadium today when the Cyclones open the season against Southeast Missouri. Raynor was the starting quarterback for Arkansas State in 2024 when the Red Wolves lost in Ames 52-7.
4: Yeah, I cannot wait. It's an amazing feeling. Obviously, the fan base, the crowd is going to be electric. I have some family members coming, so that's exciting. But just to play in front of our home crowd for the first time is going to be amazing, so I can't wait.
1: Kickoff is noon. Pregame begins at 10 on Bluff Country 103.5 KNEI. UNI coach Todd Stepsis says his team is ready for a game. The Panthers open Stepsis' second season as head coach when they visit Eastern Washington today.
5: It's time to play. It's time to get out there and see what we're made of. We still have a great week planned for them. Iron out the kinks. Make sure we're getting enough reps at the looks that we think we're going to get, and get everything done before we head west. We jump on that plane and get to Cheney, Washington.
1: 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Our coverage will begin at 5 with pregame and the kickoff set for 6. Other scores from last night in men's college soccer: McAllister knocks off Luther 1-0. Women's volleyball, St. Scholastica sweeps Luther 3-0. And at the St. Olaf Cross Country Invitational, the Luther men finished 4th and the women finished 5th to start the season. 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I'm Darren Swenson.
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11: Partly cloudy with fog early today with highs around 84. Winds out of the northeast around 5 miles per hour. 63 tonight. Tomorrow, highs around 80. High temperatures reach up to 80 Monday under partly cloudy skies. 87 Tuesday, chance for storms. I'm meteorologist Kara Foster on Bluff Country 103.5 KNEI. Currently, it's 70 degrees.

All right, let's continue with show number 492 of Country Legends Jukebox. My name is Jay Dean. Our show brought to you by BehanFinancial.com. We are lovingly doing a two-week tribute to Dolly Parton, who passed away on August 26th at the age of 80. This week we're doing the solo hits, the duets, and her compilation work are coming up on next week's show, and it's going to be another dandy of a show next week, I promise you. Red Akins is coming up in your songs I thought should have been a hit. But first of all, let's do two number ones in a row back from 1974 by Dolly Parton. In Dolly Parton's songwriting, we learned a lot of things, and one of the main things we learned is leave her husband alone, especially if your name is Jolene.

It's all about the memories. The songs that bring back the memories of the days gone by. Let's hear another classic on Country Legends Jukebox with J.D.

always love that song. 1974, number one for Dolly Parton, Love is Like a Butterfly. The butterfly became her symbol, and she said in a video shortly before she passed away that her butterfly wings are getting tired. My goodness. Also, my University of Tennessee volunteers in Knoxville, Tennessee, all this season are wearing a great big butterfly emblem on the back of their helmet with Dolly Parton's name written on it. I'm very, very pleased with that. The Bargain Store by Dolly Parton's coming your way in about 3 minutes. First of all, it's songs I thought should have been a hit. Back in 1996, an album came out for Red Akins called Somebody New. And on that album was an album cut that we used to play all the time on the country station I worked at that time. And we got great response from the listeners on it. And it never became a single, and it should have. It's called K-I-S-S-I-N-G. And you know what that stands for. Here's Red Akins on Songs I Thought Should Have Been a Hit.

Another number one hit for Dolly Parton that is called The Bargain Store. Once in a while, there's a song that comes out that was written from the heart and it just impacts people in a different way. And that is what the next song by Dolly Parton absolutely did. She wrote, "I Will Always Love You" for Porter Wagoner for the many years they had together as a duo. And the song has become so much bigger than just Porter Wagoner. Whitney Houston made Dolly very rich with this song when it was in her big movie. And the song just hits differently now that Dolly is gone. "I will always love you," Dolly says, and I say to her, "Dolly, we will always love you."

0: Absolutely heart-wrenching now. I will always love you from the great Dolly Parton. Our show today being brought to you by my friend Pamela at BehanFinancial.com.
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0: So in the mid-1970s, Dolly Parton was looking for a pop song to record, and boy, oh boy, did she find it. It's going to kick off hour number two, coming up right after this.
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4: I'm Jack Callahan. U.S. envoys Steve Witkoff and Jared Kushner are in Moscow. And we'll meet with Russia's President Putin today about a new proposal to end the war in Ukraine. A mistrial declared in the Lindsey Clancy murder case. Jurors deadlocked over whether she was legally responsible for killing her three children. The state must decide whether to try her again.
5: The DA has not said if they will retry this case, but in the meantime, Lindsey Clancy remains at the psychiatric hospital until that decision is ultimately made.
4: Fox's Brian Yenis. U.S. Central Command says struck more targets of the Iranian Revolutionary Guard Corps.
6: They say the strikes follow recent attempted attacks by Iran against commercial shipping in the Strait of Hormuz and military service members.
4: Fox's Christina Coleman. 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
13: Partly cloudy with fog early today with highs around 84. Winds out of the northeast around 5 miles per hour. 63 tonight. Tomorrow, highs around 80. High temperatures reach up to 80 Monday under partly cloudy skies. 87 Tuesday, chance for storms. I'm meteorologist Kara Foster on Bluff Country 103.5 KNEI. Currently 69.

Welcome, everybody, to hour number two of the first week of our Dolly Parton tribute. We're doing the solo songs of her career this week. Next week, we do all the duets and all of the compilations that Dolly participated in. Next week's going to be another fantastic show. So back in the mid-70s, Dolly Parton told her producer that she wanted to find a song that she could have a big country hit with and also pop over onto the pop scene. Well, they found the perfect song. In September of 1977, this song went number one in country music for 5 weeks in a row, went to number three on the pop side, and then she was nominated for the 1978 Grammy Award for Best Female Pop Vocal Performance. What song was it? Here You Come Again. Here's Dolly Parton.

Diamond. Yeah, that's right. That's one of his classic songs, and Glenn took it into the top 10 in country music. All right, this is your Forgotten 45 for this week. Dolly Parton was never someone to back away from doing something that she shouldn't do. If you challenged her, she was going to do it, and she was going to do it with perfection. Case in point, 1990, Dolly Parton released a song by pop rock legends REO Speedwagon. Yes, she did. It was back in 1990, made the top 30 in country music. Dolly Parton took Time for Me to Fly by REO Speedwagon and turned it into bluegrass. Check this out.

1978 for the great Dolly Parton. That, of course, is called Two Doors Down. Well, John Schneider, who played on the Dukes of Hazzard, had a really good country career back in the 1980s. We're going to do one of his songs right now. Love this song. It's called At the Sound of the Tone, written by Max T. Barnes.

0: John Schneider at the Sound of the Tone. In the next segment, we're going to start out in 1980 with Dolly Parton as she has another number one hit. Our show brought to you by BehanFinancial.com.
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0: So coming up in just a few minutes, you will hear at least two massive number one country hits for Dolly Parton, including one that came from a great big movie that she starred in.
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0: While we're having fun today as we pay our respects to Dolly Parton, who died at the age of 80 on August 26th, she died on a Tuesday, and by Friday morning, she was entombed with her husband at a mausoleum in Nashville, Tennessee. Anyway, we're going to go back to 1980 right now. Dolly Parton had yet another number one hit. Old Flames Can't Hold a Candle to You. Mel McDaniel's on deck.

song from Mel McDaniel that is called Anger and Tears. Have it on my jukebox upstairs, and it sounds oh so good on the old 45 jukebox. All right, we're up to a song right now from a movie that Dolly Parton was in. Dolly Parton was asked to be in a movie, and she said the only way she'll be in the movie is if she can write the theme song and sing the theme song from the movie. So they agreed to it. So Dolly Parton, Lily Tomlin, Jane Fonda, and Dabney Coleman starred in a movie called 9 to 5, and Dolly had a massive number one hit with the theme song.

That goes back to 1981. It was the follow-up to 9 to 5, and it went number one as well. But You Know That I Love You from the great Dolly Parton. So back in 1988, a trio of sisters emerged in country music, and their harmony blew people away. Remember the McCarter sisters? Ah, so awesome. Timeless and True Love.

0: Absolutely love those girls, the McCarter sisters, twins Lisa and Teresa, and their sister Jennifer had an album out called The Gift. It is dynamite from first song all the way through the entire album. It is awesome. So Dolly Parton puts together yet more number ones in the late 80s and early 90s in country music. We have one more segment to go. We'll be right back.
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12: The seasons are changing, and so are things west of Decorah on Highway 9 at Pinter's Gardens and Pumpkins. 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
14: Partly cloudy with fog early today with highs around 84. Winds out of the northeast around 5 miles per hour. 63 tonight. Tomorrow, highs around 80. High temperatures reach up to 80 Monday under partly cloudy skies. 87 Tuesday, chance for storms. I'm meteorologist Kara Foster on Bluff Country 103.5 KNEI. Currently 69.

Well, this is the final segment of the first week of a two-week tribute to Dolly Parton and her music. We're doing the solo hits today, and then next week we'll do the duets and all the other albums that she participated in with other artists. It's going to be a dandy of a show next week again as well, as we honor an icon, Dolly Parton, who died at the age of 80 on August 26th. So the year is 1989, and Dolly Parton is still cooking. She went to the top of the charts, number one, with this one. Watch it coming.

When he was a kid, he sat by the stereo and played his classic country. He sat by the jukeboxes and pumped in dimes and quarters. And now, he's playing those classic country songs for you. This is Country Legends Jukebox with J. Dean.

Love that tune. That's Eddie Raven, and I want to hear it from you. So Dolly Parton wrote more than 3,000 songs in her lifetime, and she sold over 100 million records. Also, she had 21 solo number one hits. That doesn't add up with the duets and everything else, just 21 solo hits. This was her last number one solo hit. Happened in 1989. It's called Yellow Roses.

And there goes one of the early hits of Alabama. That is called Old Flame. What a terrific song from the boys from Alabama. Okay, we have one more Dolly Parton song to play for you, and that will wrap up this week, week number one of 2 weeks of tribute to Dolly Parton. We did a bunch of the solo stuff today. Next week, you get the Porter and Dolly duets, you get Trio, you get the Honky Tonk Angels, you get Willie Nelson and Dolly Parton, you get all kinds of duets and compilations next week on the show. But we're going to close out with a hidden gem from Dolly Parton. 1976, All I Can Do.

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3: We are 2 hours away from the start of the 135th season of Iowa State football, and with it begins a new era in Ames. The Jimmy Rogers era is just a couple hours away here at Mid-American Energy Field at Jack Trice Stadium. Hello, everybody, and welcome in to another season of Cyclone Football on the radio, another season of the Wiffles Hybrids Game Day Show alongside former Cyclone captain Ryan Harklaw. I'm Noah Wolf. It's a pleasure to have you back with us. We've missed you for so long. And here we are again, Hark, and what an exciting time to be around Iowa State football. Just exciting, the fact that we are back around Iowa State football.
4: It really is, and for a lot of our fan base, if you think about it, that you know they haven't seen a change in 10 years, and you know I've obviously been through some you know in my history as a fan, but it's been 10 years since you walk in the stadium not knowing what to expect. And as we break this down over the next hour, we're guessing a lot. You know, in the last 5, 6, 7 years, and as we've worked together, you kind of had it dialed in exactly what was going to happen and who is going to be out there and what are we going to do in these situations and what to look for from this team. And hey, here's the next guy in the depth chart. Man, there's 83 guys that weren't on the depth chart last year, right? And so watching that today and seeing how that comes together, I mean, every fan pulling into the stadium today is guessing as you walk in the stadium. And that's just a lot of fun to get a chance to see something like that and see 83 different guys come on the field. But it is one, when you pull up to the stadium, that you just come with a lot of questions. And today's an exciting day to see what that looks like as it comes onto the field.
3: Jimmy Rogers is the 34th head coach in Cyclone football history. He's entering his fourth season as a head coach. Started at South Dakota State, where he won a national championship. Went to Washington State for a year. Last year is 33-9 as a head coach. You like those numbers. You like his track record that he comes in with.
4: I will tell you, we got a great coaching staff, and what I have picked up on quickly, I had a chance to go to a couple spring practices and then here in the fall as well. I will assure the Cyclone fans it's a good coaching staff. You can see it, the pace that they play at, the pace that they practice at, the intensity that's there. It is there. You know, I think that, you know, as they continue to develop, it's a young staff, but it's one that's a good staff with a lot of energy. And again, I think that they did a nice job, you know, with Jimmy, and he's a winner. He has won. It's never a mistake that guys win in this profession over and over and over again. And I think that he's one of those type of guys that just knows how to win football games. And, you know, like you said, you bring 83 guys on the field. It may not look perfect and pretty the first snap of the day, but I will tell you the coaching staff here is they've done a nice job putting a good staff together.
3: And as you look at what they inherit, obviously not a lot of guys on the roster, but just inheriting a much better situation than what the last coaching staff inherited and the staff before that. You know, Iowa State football has really built through Dan McCarney, through Matt Campbell, up to a place where this is a great job to take. And, you know, those staffs have left it better than they've found it. And if Jimmy Rogers can do the same, then Iowa State fans will have nothing to worry about.
4: That's absolutely right. And you go back to the person that really got this back is Coach McCarney. When he walked in that door, in this door, there was nothing here. There is, you know, when I came here as my freshman year, we're practicing in state gym, laying on a cement floor with no weight room. You know, there was no investment in this program. And Iowa State now has had success in football, understands the importance of football and what it means to an athletic department, and it is a big part of what's on display here at Iowa State. It is a program people want to be around with 30 wins in the last 3 years. I mean, this thing is in great shape when you took it over. Is there some bumps that go on the road when you have a transition of staff? Absolutely there's going to be, but this is a place that people want to be. The fans will show up today, and they'll be a big part of the experience here for these new players.
3: Iowa State kicks off its 2026 season and the Jimmy Rogers era with a game at Mid-American Energy Field at Jack Trice Stadium against Southeast Missouri. We'll preview that and the season for you here on the Wiffles Hybrids Game Day Show. More to come next on the Cyclone Network from Learfield.
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3: Back inside the Wiffles Hybrids Game Day Show, Iowa State takes on Southeast Missouri to open the Jimmy Rogers era. Kickoff coming your way in just under 2 hours from here in Ames. Right now, I'm joined by Jeremy Schramm, a pork marketing agent at Producers Livestock. Jeremy, thanks so much for joining us.
13: It's a pleasure to be here. Thank you.
3: So, first off, to share a little bit about your company. What is Producers Livestock? What do you do?
13: Yeah, Producers has been around for 90 years now in the Midwest, assisting livestock producers in the procuring and selling of their animals. So we've had a big presence here for quite a while now. So we're a company that's kind of three-tiered. We have a marketing side with our agents out in the country assisting pork and beef producers, whether it's procuring or selling their livestock. And then we also have a commodity division. A lot of licensed brokers there that work directly with our customers and creating a marketing plan for their livestock, and then also helping them to utilize some risk management tools that are most effective for mitigating price risk. And you know, we're reminded all the time, especially today, of how volatile and uncertain these markets can be, and there's so much equity involved that we think that's very important. And then we'll also have a credit division that offers different loaning opportunities for our customers who buy those pigs and cattle to put on feed.
3: And you, as both an individual and as a company, have a relationship with Iowa State
13: football. Yeah,
3: tell us about it.
13: Absolutely. You know, we've been a sponsor now, I think it's going on 14 years already. It's hard to believe, for Iowa State football and the Iowa FFA. So throughout the season here, we're going to donate $300 for every touchdown that the Cyclone score. Of course, we're

0: So when mom and dad eventually retire and decide not to farm, who's going to take on that operation and who's going to take it over? Less and less of the sons and daughters are coming back home to farm. And so we wanted to kind of address that and have a program that's available to offer many different activities and events for those members to participate in. And it's been very well received. And, you know, we have video conferencing with guest speakers. We have field trips. We've gotten on buses and going to Western Nebraska to feedlots. We've visited processing and packing plants. And we even last year, excuse me, about this time we went down and toured the new vet diagnostic lab.
1: Oh, yeah.
0: Which just got completed. It's a beautiful facility. And Iowa State University is very fortunate to have that on campus. It has a global impact of the work that it does. So yeah, the next gen, you know, if you're interested, if you're listening out there, go to our website at producers.livestock.com and look us up. Again, there's no obligation to join.
1: And it's a lot of those future farmers that you're helping out that can join that next gen network. In terms of what you've done for the Iowa FFA,
0: yeah.
1: 40 touchdowns last year by Iowa State, good for $12,000 to the Iowa FFA Association. And since you started in 2012, over 500 touchdowns, over $110,000 donated. Just remarkable
0: awesome.
1: Numbers.
0: No, it's fantastic, and it's our pleasure. We know it all goes to a good cause, and you know, the values that we think that Iowa State football represents, as well as the Iowa FFA, are in line with our company values, too. So it's our pleasure to do that.
1: Absolutely. And so what's going on with your company today at Jack Trice Stadium?
0: Yeah, so we're going to have an on-field presentation today. There's some representatives from Producers Livestock, as well as the Iowa FFA, that are going to be here today. We're going to have some fellowship time and watch the game inside the Jacobson, and then have that on-field presentation before the game actually starts. And The big check representing last year's success. So we get to do that today. And let's hope we can score a lot of points here today and get the season rolling off the right foot, you know. And we look forward to a new era, like you said earlier, under Coach Rogers.
1: Absolutely.
0: So, bet.
1: So if folks at home want to get involved with Producers Livestock, where do you send them?
0: Yeah, the best way, just like anybody anymore, is our website, producers-livestock.com.
1: All right. So. Jeremy Schramm, pork marketing agent at Producers Livestock. Thanks so much for your time.
0: It's been a pleasure. Have a great day.
1: Iowa State kicks off the Jimmy Rogers era against Southeast Missouri. 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
4: 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Welcome back to the Wyffels Hybrids Game Day Show. Iowa State kicks off its 2026 football season with a game against Southeast Missouri. That game coming your way in just a couple of hours. Dr. David Cook became the 17th president of Iowa State University on March 1st of this year, an Ames native and proud Iowa State graduate. He returned home after more than 25 years of leadership at major research institutions, including serving as president of North Dakota State University. As president of Iowa State, he is focused on advancing the university's land-grant mission of education, research, and extension, while strengthening its role as a driving force for innovation and economic growth across Iowa and beyond. President Cook, thanks so much for joining us.
5: Yeah, my pleasure. Thank you.
4: You're wrapping up week two of the fall semester. As you begin your first full academic year at Iowa State, what does it mean to come back to lead your alma mater?
5: Well, it's great to come home. I was born in Ames and went to Ames High School, and now obviously graduated from Iowa State University. So it's a real honor to come back home. Very meaningful to me and my family. So couldn't be prouder to come back to Ames.
4: And what are your priorities for Iowa State University?
5: I've been doing a lot of listening and learning and really trying to think about what matters most to Iowa State and to the state of Iowa, as you said, with our land grant mission and formulating what that vision really is going to be about. But it's what it's always been in terms of investing deeply in the student experience, of making sure our students are very successful, making sure that the hard work and energy that we bring to the university is making a difference in the state, having a big economic impact. We're going to care deeply about workforce. We're going to make sure that our students, when they graduate here, seek opportunities in the state of Iowa to drive our economy. We have world-class research faculty and teaching faculty and staff. We want to invest in the best there and make sure we continue to do great things for our state. And we have an amazing research portfolio, and we're going to continue to drive that forward as well.
4: As part of your Listen, Learn, Lead initiative, you've dedicated time to meeting with the campus community, university stakeholders, and people across the state. As you traveled across the state this summer, what did you hear and learn from Iowans?
5: I've crisscrossed over 1,600 miles across the state so far, 40-plus communities. What you learn is that people have a deep appreciation for the great work that Iowa State does. We have extension offices in every county. We care deeply about the role of the university with agriculture and how important that is to our economy, certainly manufacturing and what we're doing in small towns and big communities alike. And we have a state that appreciates the land grant mission of providing access to all and providing great education and then making sure that those students get jobs when they're done. So there's a great appreciation for what Iowa State means to Iowa.
4: And as we get ready to kick off the 2026 football season, is there anything you'd like to share with fans about the future of Cyclone athletics?
5: Well, athletics period means a lot to every university, and Cyclone athletics is very special at Iowa State. It's incredibly important in terms of being a driver economically for our community and for the state. It's a great front porch to attract students. We have done an amazing job under Jamie Pollard's leadership of putting the student athlete first. And these are all the kind of things that I want to continue to make top priorities under my leadership. I come from North Dakota State, as you mentioned, and a big, strong athletic tradition there. On my last day on the job, we moved that football program to the Mountain West, and that's going to transform that university. A lot of hard work went into that, and it was a big lift, but it's important because that will have a transformational impact on that institution. I bring that same kind of energy to Iowa State. I know the role of athletics is incredibly meaningful, and it will be a priority for me moving forward. And the good news is that we have a great foundation, a great legacy, and a really bright future ahead for Iowa State Athletics.
4: President Cook, the 17th president of Iowa State University of Science and Technology, thanks so much for your time.
5: Thank you. I appreciate it.
4: The President Cook era is underway. The Jimmy Rogers era gets underway in just a couple of hours. Stick with us on the Wiffles Hybrids Game Day Show on the Cyclone Network from Learfield.
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4: 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Iowa State opens its season and the Jimmy Rogers era with a noon kickoff today against Southeast Missouri. Right now I'm joined by Jay Chapman, president of the Cyclone Gridiron Club. Jay, thanks so much for joining us.
13: Yeah, thanks for having me.
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4: Tell us about the history of the Gridiron Club.
13: We've been around for a little over 20 years. We actually were formed by Coach McCarney and some other great Cyclone fans. We're there to support the football program for unbudgeted football items and really take pressure off the football budget. At that time, there was even a challenge to have sufficient funding even for the coaches. And so what we wanted to do at that time was to make sure that there was enough funds for the coaching staff. That was Coach McCarney's first foray into, hey, we need to have a club like this. Over the years, we've kind of evolved. We've raised over $5 million through our grassroots membership and our events. And all of that is to take pressure off of the football budget and to make sure that the program has whatever it needs to be as successful as it needs to be. We do that through a variety of areas of support. We've supported the START Performance Center and helped funding for that. We've got a lot of the communication systems, technology, video equipment, weight room equipment. All of those things are things that we've helped with in the past to make sure that the coaches, the players, and the staff have, over the last 20 plus years, everything they need to be as successful as possible.
4: Why might a Cyclone fan want to join the Gridiron Club?
13: One of the greatest things that we have is a connection opportunity for our members. Some of us like to talk about football 24/7/365. It's great to have our Gridiron Club kind of football friends that we see at our member events and just get to talk football all the time. We recently had an event back in January where we got to meet the coaches. So the entire coaches and staff, we met up in an event at the Stukup End Zone Club, had a chance to meet with them and connect with them. We had a summer social here back in July, had a couple hundred folks who got together and hung out as Cyclone friends and fans. We do away game travels at times and try and connect folks at away football games. So again, just to keep the Cyclone football family together, we offer that for people. In exchange, we're also providing funds for the football program exclusively, again, to get them to have the things that they need to be as successful as possible.
4: What's on the horizon for the Cyclone Gridiron Club, and how can someone listening get involved?
13: We're spending funds based upon the direction of the football program. We're going to be funding some changes to the START Performance Center in the Bergstrom to kind of get it updated with the Jimmy Rogers updates that he needs. We're a 501c3 nonprofit, so the easiest way to join in on the fun is to go online to cyclonegridironclub.com. 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Most of our members are at the $100 level, so $10 a month to support Cyclone football and have a bunch of football friends is a great way to spend some money.
4: Jay Chapman, president of the Cyclone Gridiron Club, thanks so much for your time.
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21: Back inside the Wiffles Hybrids game day show, Iowa State takes on SEMO to open the Jimmy Rogers era and the 2026 football season. Alongside Ryan Harklaw, I'm Noah Wolf. We'll talk about a new look Iowa State offense, and we'll hear from new offensive coordinator Tyler Roll.
22: Coaches, you watch SEMO defensively. I thought they did a pretty good job up front last week. What kind of jumps off the page at you?
23: Yeah, I think you're going to see a relentless group, fiery, very sound in how they want to attack offenses. Even going back to watching them last year, they're going to try to rotate their depth up front, but cause chaos in the box. They let their DBs match up on the perimeter, and then internally, the D-line, the linebackers just cause chaos to really establish their dominance and stop the run.
22: As fall camp unfolded, what pleased you the most about the way your offense came along?
23: Yeah, I think just the intent and how we played. My biggest thing was, you know, all the new personalities and people within the locker room and this team, like just establishing like how we want to attack defenses and how we want to win games. And I'm not one who leaves hope to chance. Like, hey, I hope we're physical. I hope we're playing hard. Like, that isn't me. Hope's not going to be our strategy. So for us, it is playing with the intent of, you know, the mindset of being the hammer and not the nail, and going out and playing with a level of physicality that's unknown to mankind. So I'm happy with our progress in that department, but really just the understanding of how we want to operate offensively. It is a lot, especially just, you know, a lot of NFL verbiage, terminology, systems. So the grasping and understanding of how we want to operate is on par with what I thought, but even a little ahead of schedule.
22: Obviously, you want to establish the run. If that's a struggle early on, how stubborn are you going to be about saying, we're going to do this?
23: Well, I am known to be very stubborn. I am. But no, I have so much faith in our guys on the perimeter, quarterbacks, the O-line, and the ability to protect. So, no, I, you know, if we need to open it up and spread it out, you know, we could do that very early if we needed to. I have no issues with doing that. I think even in 2023, when I was calling plays, we showed the ability to throw the football and be able to use the entire width and length of the field. So, no issues doing that at all.
21: Iowa State has an offense that is a little bit more kind of Frankenstein than its defense, if that makes sense. The defense returned some key pieces from last year's Iowa State team, and a lot more from Washington State, where the defensive staff came from. On the offensive side, only one Washington State transfer on the depth chart, so some Iowa State guys, some transfers, a freshman in the mix as well. And the big name, of course, is a quarterback, what all fans want to know about. And Jalen Rayner, one of the most experienced quarterbacks in FBS.
24: Yeah, he is. And obviously we prepared for him. But, man, how about that accent of Tyler Roll, man? Like, right out of North Dakota. He's going to fit well here. When it gets cold, he's really going to love it around here. But as a reminder to all the fans, Tyler was here on staff in 2024, running backs coach. Fantastic coach, and spent the last year in the NFL with Dan Campbell at the Detroit Lions, and was able to develop under there. There's a lot of verbiage you're hearing out of him in his interviews and as he's around in the media. you can tell he's been in Detroit with Dan Campbell, you know. And so, you know, the one thing I would tell you about this offense today, because there are so many unknowns, is we're going to run the ball. Like, he is going to be stubbornly trying to run the ball. You think what Detroit does. I think, honestly, what you saw in Detroit and see in Detroit is what you're going to see today. I have nothing outside of that, you know, meaning nobody knows. But what I do feel he's going to lean towards is using two running backs, maybe three, kind of like what Jahmyr Gibbs and David Montgomery did. We'll be under center more than we've ever been under center before in the last 10 years. But he you know, he will be aggressive and will want to run the football. That is the Dan Campbell way. And so I know we're going to go through a lot of names right now, but I will tell philosophically that is what will be his foundation.
21: Well, and the fun thing about running the football is that's a familiar name to fans. Adel native, Iowa State returner Aiden Flora is your first string running back.
24: It is. It's crazy. I remember him scoring a touchdown. I think it's his first touchdown in the south end zone, kind of maybe against Seam. Honestly, it might have been against.
21: That was 2022, so that I think was
24: It's been a long time. I don't remember. It was an early game.
21: Yeah, I know what you're talking about.
24: North Dakota, maybe. Yeah, maybe it was North Dakota. I was like, wow, that kid's got a little spunk in his run. And Coach Campbell in the locker room said, hey, this kid, he's got a little spark to him. He can run. He's good. And it's like, all right, let's see what he becomes. He's become our starting running back, you know, and this is such a cool story, you know, being from ADM and now playing here as a starter in a Power Four school, and rightfully so. I mean, what he did last year and what he did in special teams, I know we'll talk later. He's earned this opportunity. I'm excited to see what he can do today.
21: Iowa State opens the Jimmy Rogers era against Southeast Missouri. We'll talk the Cyclone defense next on the Wiffles Hybrids Game Day Show on the Cyclone Network from Learfield.
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21: Back inside the Wiffles Hybrids Game Day Show, Iowa State opens the Jimmy Rogers era with a game against SEMO. We'll talk about a New look Iowa State defense, and we'll hear from new Iowa State defensive coordinator Jesse Bobbitt.
22: Well, Coach, when you watch SEMO offensively, what kind of jumps off the page at you?
4: Yeah, it's a wide variety of tempos. They're going to spread you out to run the ball, but also have their RPO options and take some shots. I think they got a really good group of skill and a big running back that played really well in week one. And so, you know, we're prepared to stop the entire field, really, because they're going to spread you out and run and throw. And I feel like we match up good in a lot of, you know, areas, but we're excited to, you know, for the challenge of what they're doing on offense with their variety of tempos and mixing it up. And we got to be ready to get on the ball fast and execute.
22: I was impressed with Ragland, the quarterback, his ability to stand in there and make some really strong throws.
4: Yeah, there's no doubt. I thought he had really good poise versus Indiana State. He stayed in the pocket. He made some really good throws. Yeah, he missed some that would have been really impressive if he would have made them with the pocket collapsing. I feel like he has the ability to get out and scramble if he chooses to. Didn't show up a ton, but yeah, I was really impressed with what he did, especially there not being a ton of film on him. And so for that being, you know, one of his first games with a ton of reps, it was impressive. So we're excited to go against him.
22: You know, it's one thing to get turnovers. It's another thing to force turnovers. Do you feel like your defense will be able to force turnovers, not just today, but throughout the season?
4: Yeah, that's a big emphasis for us. We want to be able to create momentum plays, get the ball back to our offense. Ideally, on some of those turnovers, hopefully we can bring them back to the end zone and get points on that side of the ball as well. But at the end of the day, it's been a big emphasis. You know, every single day, the last couple of weeks, it's been turnover circuits and punching at the ball and stripping at the ball and emphasizing attacking the ball and going to create opportunities for us to stay on the field on offense.
22: A lot of great position battles in camp. Pretty impressive what Brody Miller did. How did he kind of separate himself a little bit?
4: Yeah, I think Brody is someone in recruiting, and since we've known him the last few years, he has a swagger about him, a confidence to him. You know, he's had to continue to develop naturally with the mental side of the game and the scheme, but now that has clicked in a lot of ways, the instincts, that swagger I'm talking about, and playmaking ability really came through this fall camp. And so we're excited for him to be able to go out there and make plays and, you know, along with the rest of the safety group. But he really has stood out in someone that where he's letting his instincts and feel combined with his understanding of the scheme and defense now really have him take big strides.
21: They're talking about Brody Miller there at the end. He's listed as the first string free safety on the depth chart, one of nine Washington State transfers that makes the defensive two deep for Iowa State. And that's a big thing, and that's one of the reasons why I think you're going to see the Cyclones under Jimmy Rogers, especially in year one, have a very defensive identity. One, there's continuity on that side of the ball. Two, Jimmy Rogers was a defensive player, a defensive coach, and he's a defensive head coach.
24: It is, and it's, you know, coming from Washington State, that staff came with, you know, with Tyler coming from the Detroit Lions, like we talked about, not with that staff. It's going to look a little different. This side of the ball is going to have the most, it's probably going to be the further along in the process right now. I think the defense will be a little further along than the offense today because of that. You know, they've had the camaraderie. They've been around. They've coached together. It is a great defense. After we found out what was going on last December, I had a chance to flip on the Washington State bowl game, and, man, they are aggressive. Like, they come from all angles. There's plenty of blitzing and pressure, but they can fly around and play good football. And so, you know, we were really used to good football or good defense on this football field, and I think that's going to still be the case here. I think that's going to be the foundation. That's how you win at Iowa State. You know, if you're going to try to get into a bunch of track meets here, it's tough, you know. But if you can play really, really good defense, keep yourself in a lot of games, you're going to be okay. And this will be the strength of this team, will be the defense.
21: And one of the big talking points, too, is the fact that Iowa State will be running a four-man front again for the first time in a long time, and I think it's something that fans are really looking forward to.
24: It is, and it's honestly not terribly different from the 3-3-5. It's a 4-2-5 for what you're going to run here, but you're using a little bit of a nickel back. But there will be a presence on the line of scrimmage with four initially. What is exciting, me being a past defensive lineman, you got chance for sacks now. Yeah. You know, you got a better chance for pressure. And we still had, I mean, we had a first-round draft pick, Will McDonald and Jaquan Bailey, and some good, really good pass rushers on the outside. But it's always difficult to get pressure up the middle, you know, with a three-man front. From here, you bring pressure with five, you're going to free up your tackles, and you can get pressure up the front of that defensive line. And it will create some bad throws, which is the turnovers Jesse was just talking about. It does create some opportunities in the defense on the back end to make plays if you get that pressure up front. And so it will be a different look, and I think it will be still really good defense. But honestly, it's more similar than you'd actually think it would be with four and the three the way they do it.
21: As you've watched Iowa State practice, especially being a defensive guy, what have you liked out of the defense? Maybe some names that you've liked.
24: Well, I mean, there's a lot of – number one, before I say name, the pace,
21: sure.
24: Okay? The pace is amazing. But a few names that you should pay attention to, I think the one everyone's talking about is Isaac Terrell, number 88 defensive end, fantastic football player. I think he'll be a really good football player throughout the year. Sullivan Schlimgen is how you say it. So number 7, middle linebacker, you see him. Actually had a chance. He played in a celebrity softball tournament for us this summer for Make-A-Wish and got to know him a little bit. Fantastic kid. Really good football player from Sioux Falls. He's 6'1", about 220 pounds, can move, though. He can fly and run. And so I would say that's another name you'd want to pay attention. Then David Coffey, who's a returner. Actually, yeah. He was on the team last year. So on the back end, David Coffey was fantastic last year. Just couldn't break Trey Bell and Jontez Williams. And so he is ready to go. And I think you're going to have a big year out of David Coffey. And so I would say that's, you know, you look at all the levels. I think those are going to be the players that will have really standout years for us.
21: Iowa State taking on SEMO today to open the 2026 season. More to come on the Wiffles Hybrids Game Day Show when we return to the Cyclone Network from Learfield.
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21: 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Restore and revitalize it with Peak 301, America's leading roof rejuvenator. Hark, it's going to be hot, I think, is the weather report there.
24: It's hot already.
21: It's going to be hotter. Yeah, yes. Exactly. Hot and humid today. Definitely the weather report. Hopefully that rain, there were some storms passing through the area. We're crossing our fingers that they stay north of us.
24: It's going to be really close. It's in northwest Iowa right now, kind of coming down to the southeast, and hopefully could just miss us to the north, but it's going to be really close. But it looks like we're going to get lucky on this one today.
21: Well, we've talked offense and defense for Iowa State. Let's talk a little bit of special teams, which I think has a chance to be pretty darn good this year.
24: It has to be. And, you know, when you're doing and having so much turnover like we've had, you got to find ways to win. And we just talked about the defense and staying in long games. But the special teams is vital to this year because we'll start with number one field position, right? If you're going to punt returners, you know, in Aiden Flora, why do you have your starting running back there? Because if you can start at the 40 and not the 20, you got a heck of a lot better chance. If you can get a, you know, they punt down to the 30 and he brings it back past midfield, you're shortening the field for yourself. And so you got to put your best talent and situation in plays that will flip the field for you quickly. And that's one of the things is our punt return game is going to play a massive part in this season. And so that's a big part. The other thing is field goal kicking, you know. Arguably one of the best players on the team, Kyle Carnwright, is back, you know.
21: Yes.
24: And so you get to the 40-yard line, you're in his range. And so, again, that short field I'm talking about, you get one or two first downs and you're at the 35, 40-yard line, he can make it. And so you're in offensive scoring position quicker if we can really play that field position game. So, again, special teams always really matters, but I'm going to say in 2026 it's going to be the secret to the season.
21: And you mentioned punt returning and place kicking. Kick returning – you've got Flora probably back there with Cameron Pettaway, who was a freshman All-American because of what he could do in the kick return game.
24: It is. And again, it's weird to have your 1-2 running back there.
21: Right, yeah.
24: You just don't see it very often.
21: No.
24: But the way this team's going to have to win's got to be different, you
21: yeah.
24: know. And so we know that. I think everybody knows that. And so playing field position game, you're going to see times you may punt when it's you can't risk not making first downs, but you want to give our defense 90 yards, you know, and keep the field position in our favor. You know, and offensively, you know, we've got to get a couple first downs, but if you can't get it, pin them back. You've got to keep trying to pin them back. And so kick returning, punt returning is going to play a massive part in 2026 success.
21: And in terms of newcomers to the special teams unit, the punters will also act as holders for field goal kicking. They're both new to the team. You've got Jonah DuPont, transfers in from Iowa Western Community College, and Ethan Gurney, who is a freshman from Australia. And what it sounds like is both of them are going to see the field early on in the season because they can both punt differently in different situations. Gurney more of the pooch punter, DuPont your field flipper. And that'll be an interesting thing to see how that goes. But you hope not to know too deeply the names of your punters, because if you do, that means things are going wrong. You hope that things are going right in the punt game. And I think certainly Iowa State fans hope not to see the punters today.
24: Right, but the staff did invest time into this. You know, when they did put this roster together, that was a big part of it, is finding punters and bringing them in that could do something like that. They know what they're doing. The staff knew what they're up against, and they knew where they had to be good. And so they do have two different types of weapons, and that was on purpose, like what we just talked about. And so you got an Australian-style punter, rugby-style punter, I should say, and that one would be the one where you run the ball out. You don't even let them return the ball. And that's the design behind that is if you got a long punt, get something crazy going, and you get a muff punt, or you get a 60, even sometimes 70-yard punts when that ball rolls out on them. And so there's going to be some strategy behind what guy runs on the field to punt the ball.
21: Iowa State takes on Southeast Missouri to open the 2026 season, the first game of the Jimmy Rogers era here at Mid-American Energy Field at Jack Trice Stadium. We'll wrap up our Wiffles Hybrids game day show when we return to the Cyclone Network from Learfield.
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21: To wrap things up, just one final preview of the game that we're about to see today. And I think, you know, a lot of times we focus on what we're going to see from the opponent. I think what I'm most curious about, what most fans are most curious about, is what we're going to see from Iowa State.
24: Exactly. We're actually going into a game, a home game, where we know more about the opponent than we do our own team.
21: Yeah, they've played a game already.
24: They did play a game. I got a chance to watch the film on that. I know what's going to happen and what SEMO's going to look like for us. I have an idea, obviously. You've been to practices, you need to know. But, again, we haven't seen this in 10 years, you know, where you come in the stadium and don't know what's going to happen. And so it is an exciting day for Cyclone fans to see this and, you know. Roster that can win football games and they've done it before, you know, and I think that's what the fan base is excited for, is to see this, what came together, what were they able to do in that short period of time, and here we go. Football season's here, no more waiting and no more talking about it, or no one from the media telling us what our record's going to be. Let's go play the game. Actually,
21: I'm going to give you a very open-ended question here. Predict what might happen today in any facet of the game, wherever you want to take this.
24: That is open-ended. We're going to run the football.
21: Okay.
24: You know, we're going to run the football. That's the best thing I can tell you. I think you're going to see a lot of pressure on their quarterback. I think there'll be a lot of blitzing, a lot of stuff happening up front. But offensively, you look for us to try to run and try to dominate that line of scrimmage. I think that's who the staff is. You listened to Tyler Rule talk earlier today, run first. He came out of the Detroit Lions offense. I will say that Detroit Lions offense does like to be powerful, but they are really creative. If you think about when you watch them play, really creative. Yeah. And so I would expect to see some wrinkles in there with the running backs. I think Pettaway with Aiden Flora on the field at the same time is going to happen, you know, where they start messing around with people like no more than David Montgomery and Jahmyr Gibbs. And so you're going to see some wrinkles in our offense that will be creative and fun to watch. But the number one thing I would tell our fan base when they walk in here, they're going to run the football today. I think that'll be the foundation of what this team's going to be offensively.
21: Well, in Southeast Missouri, not only have they played a game, they've won a game, and they won on the road. They've already won at ISU this year. They beat Indiana State last week, 23-21, the final score. SEMO, though, 1-29 against FBS teams all time. Their last and only win came on September 28th of 2002 at Middle Tennessee. These two teams have played once before, back in 2022 to open the season, and that was the last time we saw a Cyclone have a 3-touchdown reception game. Xavier Hutchinson had 3 receiving touchdowns in that game. You certainly hope that the Iowa State offense can explode in a similar way to what they did against SEMO 5 years ago.
24: I agree. And again, just to get the flow of the game down, this game is extremely important for this team because they got to find themselves right now. They've been to a lot of practices, but now you got to find what are you looking for. You know, that throw that you can make in practice, can I make that in the game? And just find that communication amongst this team. And again, I feel very good about this game. I think we'll be good. We'll be fine. But there will be some bumps along this journey as you bring in so many players in. But this coaching staff has done one great job putting this together. I really mean that. Watching them coach has been really, really well done. And so, again, Coach Rogers has done a great job putting a staff together that can do this. They did it at Washington State, and here we go again. So I'm looking forward to today. And it is different. We haven't done different in 10 years, but it'll be exciting to see what they've been able to put together.
21: Hark, a pleasure to get another year started with you, and we'll hear from you on the sideline a little bit later.
24: Looking forward to it. Go Cyclones.
21: Big thanks to our board operator for this first hour, Nathan Fisher, turning the dials for us in-house. Kale Rollins is back at Learfield Command. He'll be with us for the entire game broadcast. I've been Noah Wolf. This has been the Wiffles Hybrids Game Day Show. Stick around. The Coach's Corner with John Walters and Jimmy Rogers is up next on the Cyclone Network from Learfield.
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22: Well, Coach, you've been through a few of these, certainly as a player and a coach. What's your message to the guys about playing in a season opener?
27: Yeah, I would say just come out and play fast and trust the things that we've worked on from spring to fall and go out and have fun and don't make the moment any bigger than what it needs to be. It's a lot of firsts for a lot of people. And it comes down to the basics, and we just got to come out and play fast and execute.
22: You and Coach Roll both mentioned this week an expectation of kind of walking off the field looking like winning. So obviously it goes beyond the score. How so?
27: Yeah, I would say everything from your demeanor when you take the field to how you act when good things happen to how you act when bad things happen to making sure that you're in tune to the game, no pre-snap penalties, don't turn the ball over, take the ball away, win the line of scrimmage, and just play a brand of football that people can be proud of and they can be proud of when they're done, when they're watching it.
22: You've commented that this has been a really focused team throughout camp. How did that transition into game week? Was it similar sharpness?
27: Yeah, it was awesome. Just guys locked in, always trying to figure out the call, taking the rep, even though they're, you know, in behind watching. This has been one of the most enjoyable teams I've been around as far as how they've gone about the work, to their consistency and their egoless like approach to everything. It's about the team and not about a, you know, one in particular player.
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26: We're back with the Coach's Corner, presented by the Iowa Soybean Association. Throughout the Iowa Corn Cyhawk Series, Iowa Corn promotes honest, hardworking values that are uniquely Iowan. On behalf of Iowa's corn farmers, we salute all athletes for their hard work and determination to be the best, both on and off the field. Just like our top athletes, our state leads the nation in corn and ethanol production. Go to iowacorn.org to learn how corn grows Iowa. Coach, how has the offense come along over the past few weeks?
27: Yeah, it's been really good. And I think being able to simplify in a game plan makes things quite a bit easier for all the individual players because they're honed in on certain plays and certain schemes, and they're not taking in an entire playbook like they did through spring and fall. So to narrow their focus has allowed for better execution.
26: SEMO had some success slowing down the Indiana State run game. How stubborn will you be today to get that run established?
27: I mean, that will always be our focus, and I think you have to do what the defense is allowing you to have. We'd like to run the football, but at the same time, you have to take what's open, and there'll be a combination of both, and hopefully we have success in both areas.
26: You've mentioned this week that you really like the back end of their defense and their safeties played really well. What's the most important thing for Jalen to focus on today?
27: Yeah, I would say to play fast, make quick decisions. You know, the most important thing that he can do is take care of the football and make the right decision. It's not always needing to make the big play. And he's grown substantially in that in his time here with us. But it is playing fast. It's getting the ball out. It's staying in rhythm and playing the call out the right way.
26: Coach, it's a hot day. How important is it for your offense to sustain some drives here today?
27: Yeah, I think it's important. But regardless of the weather, well, we practice in it. There will be no excuse off weather. It's hot for SEMO as well. So we've trained through this. We'll be ready for this. And I think it's extremely important that we both just execute on both sides of our ball.
26: Back with more of the Coach's Corner presented by the Iowa Soybean Association. 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
1: We're back with the Coach's Corner presented by the Iowa Soybean Association. How have you seen, Coach, the defense progress over the past few weeks?
2: Really well. And the guys have played fast. Same thing with them. We've been able to sub-package and create roles for players that have proven that they can execute inside of the games and really match other teams' personnels with our defensive personnel. And putting the best 11 on the field will be critical in game in every game, but surely this one.
1: Raglan, their quarterback, looked strong in the pocket last week. Made some really good throws, I thought. How important is it today to get him off his sweet spot?
2: Yeah, I thought for first start, he was really impressive. They had, you know, flow inside of their offense, and he did a good job of managing air. Our D-line in creating disruption will be important, and then we're going to have to be able to space tackle when he moves. So we expect the pocket to move today, and we got to do a good job in coverage on the back end of covering up when he can squeak through some holes.
1: Spain's a thick running back and breaks some tackles. How important is it for all 11 guys to flow to the ball here today?
2: Yeah, I would say it's always important. The bigger the back, the heavier the back, the more, you know, the harder it is to tackle. So space tackling will be critical because the ball will come out quick today. And when he gets out in the open space, we got to be able to get 11 hats there.
1: I mentioned earlier the heat. Ideally, how many defensive linemen would you like to play in today's game?
2: I would say 8 to 10. There'll be a rotation, surely. You know, some of our best players will obviously play more. If things go in our favor, obviously we'd like to get more players in just for game experience, but we got to be able to execute, start fast, and be physical up front. And so depending on how our players are playing, we'll rotate and we'll go from there.
1: Back with more of the Coach's Corner presented by the Iowa Soybean Association. 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
1: 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Who's pleased you in that regard during camp?
2: Yeah, I would say there's numerous guys. Obviously, Kyle gets the headline because he is such a good kicker, but you'll see both punters today. Aiden Flora and Cam will be taking majority of returns. Flora at punt returner and Cam and Flora back at kick returner. And then with those guys that are on true specialists,

0: Cade Mattson is a guy that stands out. Chet Andrews, Jack Limbaugh, Eddie Lamos, those guys are our core special teams players that have done a really good job and have kind of created a niche for themselves as being impactful special teams players. And so I'm happy for them because they've really put themselves on the bus just, you know, in this aspect of things. And we preach it's a third of the game, and then you got to reward them as such when they earn the spot, and they've done that this far during camp.
1: For a lot of these players today, really on both teams, this will be the biggest crowd they've ever played in front of. How do you kind of channel that energy and emotion in a positive way?
0: Yeah, I think they're going to be naturally amped up. They just, you know, we send the team through breathing mechanics Friday nights and then try to create a visualization period to where they're putting themselves in the actual, you know, stadium and can visualize themselves with this fan base. It's something that we've talked about a lot. And I don't know if there's anything that replicates game day, but we've surely tried to hammered home that it's still football and it's still the same amount of, you know, yards on a field, and we just got to go out and play and block out the outside noise.
1: Coach, good luck with the game today. We'll look forward to catching up with you afterwards.
0: Awesome. Thanks for having me on.
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2: Welcome to the Kloss Warm-Up Show, and welcome once again, everybody, to Cyclone Football, the 135th season of Cyclone Football. John Walters along with Eric Heft, Ryan Harklaw down on the sideline. Up here in the booth, we have Noah Wolf and Nathan Fisher, and we're glad that you could join us as the Cyclones prepare to take on SEMO in this opener. And this game preview is brought to you by the Iowa Lottery. Enter to win a VIP suite experience for a game at Jack Trice Stadium with non-winning Iowa State Cyclone Instaplay tickets. That's how you get involved and get your chance to win that suite experience. Well, Eric, this is something that we've been anxiously waiting for quite some time. I can't even imagine what it's been like for the coaches and players.
8: Right. Yeah, I'm sure in some respects it's been a whirlwind. And
2: yeah.
8: This happened so fast. On the other hand, it's been 9 months.
2: Right.
8: You know, it's been a long time since the staff was brought on board. And, boy, so much work to do. But the excitement, the culmination of everything they've done, to get ready for that first game. You know, Jimmy Rogers, 33-9 as a head coach in his career. Terrific job at Washington State. And obviously South Dakota State. You know, you think, oh, South Dakota State, you know, FCS. It's like, well, we saw what North Dakota State did in their transition to FBS. I mean, they win by like 25 points in the first time, and they've beaten a lot of teams. South Dakota State was that same level. I'm not so sure the South Dakota State team he left wasn't better than the Washington State team that he coached to a 6-6 record last year.
9: Right.
8: So he has experience at a high level. And in this era of college football, college athletics in general, I think one of the things that makes him stand out is his ability to put a crew together. He had to do it at Washington State with 80-plus new players a year ago. He learned from that. He did a great job. Yeah, one of the biggest rebuilds in college football history, and now he's back doing it again. And I know he feels good about this group of players he's put together, the staff he's put together. And I know they're excited to see, okay, are we on the right page? I'm convinced they are.
1: Well, among the many impressive things that Jimmy Rogers has done in his now in his fourth year as a head coach, his record in home games is 22-1. So hopefully that trend continues today. And lost to Washington a year ago in the Apple Cup and Pullman, but that other than that, unscathed.
8: I mean, the thing, you know, with the three playoff teams, you know, college football playoff teams, James Madison, Virginia was the ACC champion,
1: right?
8: Lost and didn't make the playoffs, and Ole Miss. I mean, lost three games on the road by a combined 6 points.
1: Mm-hmm.
8: I mean, that's or 9 points. That's incredible that they were able to do that. And I think that's a trajectory Iowa State fans are looking for. And I think this coaching staff believes they can recreate much of that here this year in their first season in Ames.
1: Time now for the Hy-Vee matchup report. Hy-Vee, where there's a helpful smile in every aisle. Let's start with that Cyclone offense led by Jalen Rayner going against a SEMO defense that did pretty well a week ago against Indiana State.
8: I mean, he's Jalen, the guy with almost 10,000 yards of offense in his career, rushing and passing. He's gotten better each year. He was the Sun Belt Conference Freshman of the Year as a true freshman, and then has gotten better the last 2 years. And I'm sure he believes he's going to take a step forward here. Now, obviously, the competition is going to be a little bit stronger. But I think one of the things that I think is helping bring this team together and to bond is this team really believes in him, and they really like him. He's a charismatic leader, and he has those numbers are important. But as a quarterback, you have to have more than just numbers. You have to be a leader, and especially in a group where you've got so many new players. I mean, take a look at the offensive line. You recognize any of those names from last year in the starting lineup?
1: Not a one.
8: No. But one of the things that Coach Rogers and his staff did when they came in, they invested a lot in the offensive and defensive line. So while we'll get to the defense in a minute, but there is some real experience there on both of those offensive and defensive lines, just not at Iowa State. But you have Jake Taylor, who started some games at Oklahoma, Caden Moss, a D2 transfer. They have high hopes for Braden Smith, another FCS All-American. They think he's going to be really good. And these guys are, there's only one senior in that offensive line, and that's Masai King, who is a transfer from Akron that they think NFL scouts think he has a chance. So I think that group right there, can they be physical against a SEMO defensive front that I thought did a really nice job last week against Indiana State in controlling the line of scrimmage? Indiana State couldn't really get the run game going. Well, I can assure you that Tyler Roll wants to run the football, and I think the physicality of this game for Iowa State is going to be one of the real keys. Who does Iowa State have at running back? We've lost some good ones, but I tell you what, Aiden Flora is a gamer, and I can't wait to see him in that running back spot along with Cam Pettaway. Pettaway, the Bowling Green transfer, just a sophomore, had a good year last year, one of the best kick returners in the country. But both those guys, maybe just a little undersized, just under 200 pounds, but they have electric ability to make people miss and to take it for those big chunk plays. A couple other running backs, Arnold Barnes, who had success at Tulane. He's the bigger back. He's the 220-pounder. They list him at 5'10". He's not. He's not quite that. He's a bowling ball. Yeah. But he will run with authority. And Caleb Francois, a freshman from Twin Cities, I think will play as well. So who are they going to throw to? Cody Jackson, Evan Boyd, Omari Hayes, all these guys have had some real success. These guys have played at the FBS level with some success. Can they be on the same page? I think that's one of the things we look at. You're going against a secondary that I know Coach Rogers has tremendous respect for in SEMO. DJ Delmore, one of the safeties, big game, had 13 tackles last week. Josh Stone, the free safety, played with Jalen Rayner last year on the same team at Arkansas State. And the corners are pretty strong as well. But I think it comes down to the physicality of Iowa State's offensive line and tight ends. Can they establish the run game, dominate the line of scrimmage? And then, you know, if that doesn't happen, then maybe we're going to see Jalen Rayner make some things happen on unscripted plays, because that is one of his great strengths. Hurt Iowa State last year, mm-hmm, when Rayner played against Iowa State down in Jonesboro.
2: Well, and I think for Iowa State to have success defensively, kind of the same concept. 100%. Move the line of scrimmage. Win the line of scrimmage.
8: 100%. You know, SEMO had a hard time running the football last week against Indiana State, and I think you're going to see more of that. Now, granted, they have had that 1 week to get ready. I think the big thing for SEMO, Braylon Ragland, the quarterback, who had really not played in his career. Now here he is as a senior, transferred from Alabama State, where he didn't play. And you think, wow, I can't imagine how good he's going to be. He was really solid. Yeah. He did a nice job. He took care of the football. He extended some plays. I thought we were going to see a runner from him. He didn't really run the football at all. No really designed runs. They're going to want to run the football, and the guy they're probably going to want to try to get it to the most is Kier Spain, who's, you know, 5'6", but over 200 pounds, and he's quick, transfer from Memphis. Wide receivers, I thought last week John Anthony came in. He had a good game, touchdown, but he's 6'3". He gives them some size at that position, transfer from Lindenwood. And Civi, the tight end, made some plays. But for Iowa State, look at that front. You know, Isaac Terrell, who one of the best defensive linemen in the two-team Pac-12 a year ago. He was the lineman of the year. Bryson Lamb, Max Balloon, Caden Crawford, all these guys have had success, and they've all played a lot of snaps of college football. So even though we don't have any familiar names in there, these guys have experience. You know, how well can they communicate? I think that's going to be really important. Zamir Hawk, certainly a guy who, and Jace Gilbert, a couple guys who have played significantly for Iowa State over the last couple of years, will help in that D-line as well. Linebackers, you know, Sullivan Schlimken, a true freshman who started most of the last half of the season for Washington State last year. I know we're talking to Coach Rogers the other day. He has tremendously high hopes for what he can do. And then a holdover at the other linebacker spot in Carson Willick. They've been really pleased with him. But Bo Goodwin, another guy who's back, who's played a lot of football here. I think one of the things we're going to see this year is it definitely the four-man front, but it's that nickel position.
2: Yeah.
8: So it's going to be 4-2-5 at times, 4-3 at other times. Willie Breland is kind of going to be the three when he's playing nickel. And a guy who plays corner, who's maybe one of the best on the team, in Seth Johnson, transfer from Montana State. When he plays that nickel spot, then you're going to get David Coffey and probably Benny Nagoy at those corner spots, two guys that played here last year. And another familiar name, Drew Sergis, mm-hmm, who's played a lot of winning football, had, you know, big plays, has made a lot of really big plays in his career. But he's going to be at that safety spot, the guy that's going to make big plays and be the best communicator in the back end. And that, once again, you have all these new players. I'm going to talk about communication a lot. It's this communication between the quarterback and everybody on offense, defensively, getting lined up right, the calls, and being able to relay them. And I think that's where I think Drew has really established himself as the leader in the back end. You know, I think in a game like this, number one, the physicality up front is going to be really important. Stop the run. Be a good tackling team. Well, early in the season, sometimes that can be an issue. I've seen it in games, college games I've watched already this year. But can Iowa State get pressure on the quarterback after they've stopped the run? Something Iowa State didn't do, and partly by choice in the past, and it was very successful. This group is going to come after you. They are going to bring pressure from a lot of different positions. And so can you make more big plays than you give up because you do that? I mean, that's
9: high risk, high reward. I mean,
8: that's kind of the way it goes. But this Washington State defense from a year ago made a lot of big plays. I expect this defense to do the same.
9: Yeah, in their first four games, two of them they gave up 59 points at Washington State last year.
8: Which doesn't sound good.
9: It doesn't sound good. After that, the final nine games of their season, they allowed 13 points a game. So they got it figured out defensively. Jesse Bobbitt, and he brought three other defensive coaches with him from Washington State. I expect the defense to be a little bit ahead of the offense early on.
8: Well, I think so, and I think that's true a lot of times in college football in general. But I think this group, I mean, he brought those coaches. Fantastic. He also brought a lot of players.
9: Yes, he did.
8: You know, from Washington State. And almost, I think there were two on the offensive side and, 12 on the defensive side. So these guys who, they're not all going to be starters, but they know the system. They've helped ingrain the culture that Coach Rogers established, some of them at South Dakota State as well as at Washington State.
9: More to come on the Kloss Warm-Up Show. 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
9: 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I know we kind of do the storm warning as we do the game introductions and stuff, but this is real. In consultation with the Department of Public Safety, we are monitoring a storm that is headed in the direction of Jack Trice Stadium. The storm is producing high winds and lightning and projected to be in the area at 11:50, which is about 13 minutes from now. So please take appropriate safety precautions. And so if you're out there listening in the tailgating lots, just be cautious and be careful. Keep an eye on the skies, and we hope everybody stays safe. Let's head down to the field to Ryan Harklaw for the Farm Credit Services of America sideline report. Farm Credit Services of America, strength for every season. Well, Hark, Eric touched on something just a minute ago here about Jimmy Rogers and his success at South Dakota State. And I think, you think back to when Chris Klieman was hired from North Dakota State to go to Kansas State, and everybody thought, wow, what a great hire. That's incredible. I think there's a similar amount of FCS success, and actually Jimmy Rogers is the one down that helped to take down the giant, North Dakota State, and kind of take over the top of the hill there for a while. And I think maybe people around the country are not as knowledgeable about how big of a deal it was that Iowa State was able to get Jimmy Rogers. Obviously, had the 1 year at Washington State. He is a very accomplished football coach.
18: He wins, and when you look at whatever he's done in his background from when he played to when he's coached, and you see that in this industry, the same coaches win wherever they go, and it's just how they approach the game and at any level. If you move them up and down the ladder, they're going to win, and so that's the neat thing about him. At some of those smaller schools, South Dakota State, and where he's there, you don't have the resources you have here. Even at Washington State, you don't have the resources you have here, and so it's actually kind of fun to watch him look at some of this stuff thinking, wait a minute, we get that, we get this, and he's still learning all the resources he's going to have here at Iowa State and for the opportunity to win the games. But for him, when it just comes down to the game of football, the reason he's successful is because he keeps it simple, he keeps it about the game, and I think that's what I'm excited to see today from him, is just coming into this environment and looking to have an opportunity to have success.
9: All right, Hark, I'm going to read you the video board, even though you can see it, and then hopefully you can take some shelter as well. But due to lightning in the area, today's game is under a weather delay now. So please take shelter in the covered concourse area restrooms or return to your vehicle. That's what they're asking fans to do. Play will resume 30 minutes after the last lightning strike within 8 miles. So we are going to be in a delay. We're not going to start on time. We have seen this script before here at Jack Trice Stadium. But Hark, as a player, before we let you go and get some shelter, that has to be a frustrating thing to wait this long for the game to get here and then not really know when it's going to start.
18: It is. I've done it before. It's like all ready to go and you can't go. And so these guys are good. I mean, they'll be fine. They're in the locker room last minute to coach them up. And when you look at the radar, it's not going to last forever. It's the ones where you turn it on and shut it off and turn it on and shut it off. It feels more like once this gets by, we're ready to play football. So we'll be good.
19: Speaking of which.
9: Famous last words from Mark.
19: Right. How about the South Dakota State game that was kicked off?
9: Jimmy Rogers.
19: Jimmy Rogers was here for a game that.
9: He probably thinks that's all that ever happens here.
19: It's like a season opener that we got to, what, about the end of the first quarter? Maybe.
9: Yeah.
19: And it was a night game, and eventually the game was canceled because the game wasn't going to start by the time he had that 8 mile clearance for 30 minutes.
9: Yeah.
19: What was that? About 2 o'clock in the morning?
9: Oh, man.
19: So that game was canceled. But yes, that's ironically South Dakota State.
9: Wow. Think about that.
18: Jimmy Rogers has still not seen halftime here.
9: Just in the scrimmage a week ago.
19: He did as a player.
9: Yeah. Well, let's hope for the best. Let's hope that this clears quickly. But Hark will allow you to go ahead and take some cover and act appropriately down there. And we'll catch up with you here again in a little bit.
19: Well, that's something you always have to say, though. Act appropriately.
9: The rest of us. The rest of us. Yeah. The rest of us will go into our Dean Smith four-corner stall. Maybe you'll have to get some interviews under the bleachers or something. We'll see how we'll fill the time. Oh, boy. Here we go again. Fuel your season with Kloss. 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Again, due to lightning in the area, today's game is under a weather delay. They're asking fans to take shelter in the covered concourse area, restrooms, or return to their vehicles. But play will resume, or start for that matter, 30 minutes after the last lightning strike within 8 miles. So those are the parameters, and we will wait out that delay here at Jack Trice Stadium. While we do, want to give a shout-out to our friend Cyclone Jerry. I know he's listening today and going through some tough times with his health, but I know, Jerry, you're fired up for this opener more than probably anybody, so we were thinking of you, big guy, and cheer on a good Cyclone win today, our friend Cyclone Jerry. And I know he's been a regular on our Cyclone Overreaction Show, and hopefully we'll have one of those after this game, and hopefully it'll be overreaction to a big Cyclone win. 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
9: Welcome back to the Kloss Warm-Up Show. And again, we are in a lightning delay. The lightning in the area, the game is under a weather delay, and fans are asked to take shelter in the covered concourse area, restrooms, or to return to their vehicles. And play will resume 30 minutes after the last lightning strike within 8 miles. So probably the earliest we're going to start is 12:30. That's being optimistic. But
19: I've got to get through the storm first.
9: Not feeling totally optimistic at this point about it starting then, but we'll see. We'll see.
19: Yeah, talk about disrupting, you know.
9: Yes, your rhythm.
19: The warm-up rhythm. You know. But once again, they will have 30 minutes to finish their warm-up after that.
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19: Well, let's start with that newly put together offensive line. Left tackle, it's Jake Taylor. He's 6'6", 310 pounds. He's a junior from Las Vegas, transferred from Oklahoma. Had a number of starts there. Injuries really hurt his career, but he says he's 100% healthy now, and that's great to see.
9: Obviously,
19: yes, very much respected. Captain's voted on by the players, and he is very honored, felt very honored to be named one of the captains. At left guard, it is Caden Moss. He's 6'5", 315 pounds. He is a junior from Watertown, Wisconsin. Transfer from Sioux Falls Division II school, but I think a lot of high hopes. He's kind of been penciled in there right from the start when he was recruited. Braden Smith will be the center. He's 6'4", 310 pounds, a sophomore from Franklin, Texas, and the transfer from Tarleton State, a FCS power. He was an FCS All-American a year ago, and once again, another guy that right from the get-go, when you bring guys in and there's going to be competition, I think it was kind of assumed that he was going to be that guy. And I say just a sophomore, got a lot ahead of him.
9: And impressive behind him, a true freshman, Kingston Fotualihi, has moved into that number two spot at center. So very impressive for him to move into that spot.
19: And one of the things, too, that they've talked about, you know, so many times it kind of evolves or turns into in a game. You got five guys, and they're going to play together pretty much the whole time. Not a lot of subbing. I think what they've tried to do is create some mix-and-match opportunities so guys know. It's like Jake Taylor's a left tackle. He says, hey, I can go to right tackle at any time. He's very comfortable with that. That's what he played before. But they've trained at all these different positions. So I think, you know, they're going to go with who's got it. Trevor Bindle is going to be the right guard. He's 6'4", 310 pounds, a redshirt freshman from Liberty, Missouri. One of the guys brought in from Washington State. Played in three games last year, but he is taking hold of that right now. Austin Barrett, a guy who's been dinged up a little bit. I'm sure we'll probably see some time there. Austin, of course, has been here for a couple of years. At right tackle, Masai King. He's 6'4", 310 pounds. He is a senior from Camden, New Jersey, transferred from Akron. And I know Coach Rogers very high on him, and I think he told us that NFL scouts are certainly taking a look at him as well. The tight end, I think you're going to see a lot of different guys there. Tyler Fortenberry, who was Jalen Rayner's tight end partner, if you will, at Arkansas State, is probably the number one guy, but Vince Benetti from Adel, a guy right in the mix, kind of that fullback tight end. You know, we may see A.J. there as well, A.J. Peterson. Christian Greenlaw, transfer from Hampton, certainly looks the part. So we're going to see a lot of different, I think, moving pieces. And that's going to be one thing I think is different. There are going to be a lot of things different from the last staff to this staff. But I think the tight end thing right now, where that was such a focal point in recent years, probably not so much right now. You look at the wide receivers. Omari Hayes, transfer from Tulane. 5'9", 175 pounds. He is a senior. Had 39 catches for 515 yards for a really good Tulane team a year ago. Cody Jackson, who's traveled quite a bit in his career, 6 feet, 190 pounds, from Richmond, Texas. Was at Houston, Oklahoma. He also was at for that outstanding Tarleton State team a year ago. Had almost 800 yards in receiving. And I think the guy a lot of people are waiting to see him step up is Evan Boyd. He is a transfer from Michigan State. Started at Central Michigan, 6'3", 212 pounds, a junior from East Lansing. Really like this guy. He's got a chance, I think, to be one of the stars at the receiver position. Running back, Aiden Flora. I mean, can you imagine if we had said that at the start of last season? We knew Aiden was going to be a great contributor, but now here we are starting his sophomore, redshirt sophomore season. He is a starting running back, 6 feet, 195 pounds, another captain from Adel. It's been quite a story, and man, just think about
9: going to Adel.
19: Where last season could have gone without that punt return.
9: Against TCU.
19: Yeah. But he was such a great contributor until he was dinged up a little bit. But I think he's the guy that's going to have opportunities to make a lot of big plays, explosive plays in the run game. As well, the guy he's going to share time with, Cam Pettaway, transfer from Bowling Green, 5'10", 190 pounds. I mean, he's the guy that averaged 33 yards per kickoff return a year ago. He had almost 400 yards as a running back, splitting time with a guy that's at a high level this year. He transferred up as well. So I think that's another guy who could make the explosive plays. A quarterback, Jalen Rayner. He's 6'1", 208 pounds, a senior from Winston-Salem, North Carolina. Started 3 years at Arkansas State. He is rung up nearly 10,000 yards of offense, passing and rushing. He's a threat both with his arm and his leg, and, as we talked earlier, with his leadership. I think he's going to be one of the keys to the season, you know, because sometimes you have to have somebody that's going to keep it all together, keep everybody on the same page, exude confidence in the huddle. And then sometimes you just have to go out and make a play.
9: Yeah.
19: And that's one of the things we saw him throw for 220-plus against Iowa State last year. Also had some running plays, scrambles.
9: About 300 yards total offense.
19: And that was against a pretty good defense.
9: Yeah.
19: And Iowa State was really fortunate to come away with a win in that game. Let's go to the defensive side of the ball. And Isaac Terrell, another captain, will be at defensive end. 6'2", 255 pounds, a senior from Lehigh, Utah. Call him Bobby. I love the story. The nickname Bobby. Where did Bobby come from? Your name's Isaac. You know, it's like, well, Bobby Boucher.
9: They think he looks like Bobby Boucher.
19: When he was
9: it's
19: a little
9: stuck,
19: kid.
9: Kind of stuck, but we're going with Isaac.
19: Yeah, well, if we have to.
9: Yeah.
19: But 7 sacks a year ago. I mean, a guy who's a relentless worker, and maybe not the biggest D-line end, but he can get to the quarterback. Pac-12 Defensive Lineman of the Year. Now, granted, there were only two teams, but that's still pretty good. At tackle, Bryson Lamb, 6'2", 295 pounds, a senior from Bellingham, Washington, another Washington State transfer, 3.5 tackles for loss a year ago. Max Balloon is another captain, a 6'6", 293 pounds, a defensive tackle, senior from Redfield, South Dakota, 7th year. Oh, you know what? You really have to want it.
9: All with Coach Rogers.
19: Yes. Started at South Dakota State, then played last year with the Cougars in Pullman. And then defensive end, Caden Crawford. He's 6'4", 251 pounds, a redshirt senior from Lansing, Kansas. Started at Iowa, played at South Dakota a year ago, and second team all-conference last year. the linebackers. Carson Willick, familiar name, 6'1", 220 pounds, a senior from Blue Springs, Missouri. I say a redshirt senior. He's been plagued by injuries throughout his career here at Iowa State, but it's his fifth year in the Iowa State locker room. The middle linebacker, another transfer from Washington State, it's Sullivan Slimgen, 6'1", 220 pounds. He's a sophomore from Sioux Falls, South Dakota, and really had a great year last year as a true freshman, worked his way in the starting lineup for a defense. That part of the season where were giving up 13 points a game, that's when he was playing. Yeah. He was the guy, yep. And I know yep. they have high hopes for him. Iowa State, if they're going to play without the nickel, going to play 4-3. Willie Breland would be the strong side linebacker. He's 6'2", 218 pounds, a junior from Wiggins, Mississippi, a junior college transfer from Mississippi Gulf Coast. The corners for the Cyclones, David Coffey, 6'1", 190 pounds. He is a sophomore from Chicago. Staff really loves him. We're so happy to keep him on the roster. Benny Nagoy will probably start at a corner if Iowa State goes with Seth Johnson as the nickel. Benny, 6'4", 193 pounds, a junior from Lincoln, Nebraska, in his second year after switching from wide receiver and really showing some great signs of improvement. And once again, corner slash nickel, Seth Johnson, transfer from Montana State, 5'10", 180 pounds. And he is a sophomore, played for the national championship team a year ago in Missoula. Or where are they? They're not the one in Missoula.
9: I'm sorry.
19: Montana State.
9: Montana State is...
19: It's one of those.
9: Yeah.
19: But
9: yeah.
19: Iowa State has players from both Montana and Montana State in this group.
9: Yes, they do.
19: The safeties. Brody Miller, 6'1", 186-pound redshirt freshman from Shakopee, Minnesota. Washington State transfer. Appears to have won the field safety spot. Drew Brees will be the other safety in the middle. Cashman, 6'1", 203 pounds, a junior from Chicago.
9: Drew Sergis.
19: Drew Sergis, yes. He's done such a...
9: For starting Drew Brees at safety, yeah, right. We're in some real trouble.
19: Yeah, that's true. Drew Brees, right. Wow. How long is this pregame?
9: Well, at the rate you're going...
19: let's get back to Drew Sergis. Come on, man. Come on, man. Sergis, remember when he came in as a... He came in fall
9: really
19: camp.
9: It
19: was a walk-on.
9: Yes,
19: Coaches were like, you know, this guy's going to play right away.
9: He keeps making plays.
19: And he kept making plays. He's had a number of starts. I know a lot's made of the fact that Iowa State is one of two FBS schools that have zero returning starters. But at the same time, we have a lot of guys who have started. And even guys that have started at Iowa State, Zamir Hawk has started, Carson Willick has started, Bo Goodwin has started, David Coffey has started, Drew Sergis has started. Not enough starts to be considered a returning starter.
9: Correct.
19: So we have a lot of returning starts just from guys who are holdovers here at Iowa State, plus all the guys from Washington State who were starters in Tarleton and wherever, and the same thing on the offensive side of the ball. Kicker for Iowa State, Kyle Conrardi. Have they built a statue yet? I mean, a couple of more of those 54 game-winning field goals, regardless of who they're against, but maybe, you know.
9: Next week would be good.
19: Next week would be fine. It would be good for the hat trick. You know, that's one of the people, you know, have all their preseason, all-conference, all-America teams. You look at his numbers. I mean, he's got a 63-yard field goal. He's got how many?
9: 550-plusers.
19: Yeah. Two to win games,
9: right.
19: and big games.
9: Yeah.
19: You know, and he's not really been in the national conversation at all. I think that's one that I think they're kind of missing the boat on. But he's got a chance to prove him wrong. And the punter this year, you know, Iowa State, Tyler Perkins did such a good job over four seasons. And now he is matriculated. But you know, Jonah DuPont from Cedar Rapids, transfer from Iowa Western Community College, and Ethan Gurney from Adelaide, Australia, have battled that out. I think we'll see both of them today, probably more Jonah DuPont. And the return guys, well, we heard Jimmy Rogers say in the pregame just a little bit ago, you know, on kickoffs, it'll be Cam Pettaway, 33-yard average on returns a year ago, and Aiden Flora. And Aiden Flora will be the punt returner, and I think those things could be huge.
9: Special teams could be real smart.
19: I will say this. I just hope they're returning a lot more punts than they are kickoffs.
9: I agree with that 100%. We need to pause here for 10 seconds to allow our stations to identify themselves. This is the Cyclone Network from Learfield.
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9: We are awaiting the end of a weather delay. Now, they have started this stadium countdown clock. I don't know if that necessarily means anything or not, but they were going to wait 30 minutes after the last lightning strike within 8 miles, and the clouds have actually kind of hovered in now and are pretty much directly overhead, some dark clouds. So it still might be a little while before we get this one going. But once this front moves through, after a 30-minute stretch of no lightning, we will have football here at Jack Trice Stadium. So if you're in the concourse taking shelter, get yourself a beer. You can do that now. And enjoy the camaraderie of your friends as we await a little longer the start of this 2026 season.
19: Good things come to those who wait.
9: Exactly. We'll have more to come on the Kloss Warm-Up Show. 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
9: Warm-up show as we prepare for Iowa State and SEMO in this season opener, but it is delayed as you were. If you're just tuning in and thinking they should have kicked it off by now, yeah, they should have, but they didn't because of a delay because of weather. There is a storm cell here in the area and lightning close enough to Jack Trice Stadium to delay the start of this game. And so we're hopeful that after 30 minutes lightning clear that we are able to play this game. But as of right now, where you're still in a delay, fans being asked to be cautious and take some shelter in the concourse areas or to go back to their cars and wait it out. And then we'll get this thing started as soon as we possibly can. But you know who's really anxious to give us a scoreboard update because his Ohio Bobcats are excelling as we, well, they were.
11: You just had to say something, yeah. John.
9: Noah Wolf has a scoreboard update for us.
11: Well, ignoring the fact that Nebraska is about to take a 14-13 lead on Ohio yeah. at Lincoln with 8:13 to go in the second quarter, let's go around the Big 12. Houston begins the season ranked 23rd in the Associated Press poll. They start at home today, and they're in the second quarter in an intriguing matchup against Oregon State. 9-7, Houston leads Oregon State right now with 9 minutes to go in the second quarter. West Virginia off to a good start in their season, hosting Coastal Carolina, and they have a 17-0 lead on the Chanticleers. 2:30 kickoffs across the Big 12. Baylor goes to Auburn in a game on ABC at 2:30. And Cincinnati hosts Boston College at 2:30 on Fox. So a couple of pretty high-profile Power 4 matchups there for a couple of Big 12 schools. Oklahoma State starts its season at 2:45 at Tulsa on ESPNU. New Cowboys head coach this year. Number 12 Texas Tech kicks off against Abilene Christian, 6 p.m. start on FS1. K-State will begin its season against Nichols at 6 p.m. on ESPN+. BYU will host Utah Tech at 7 p.m. on ESPN+. Arizona on the plus as well at 8:30, hosting Northern Arizona. And rounding things out, Arizona State hosts Morgan State at 9 p.m.
9: And notwithstanding TCU, the Big 12 is off to a pretty good start. Other than that,
19: Colorado with a
9: real good win. Yeah.
19: A tough win. You know, really impressed with Colorado's defense. You know, Georgia Tech offense scored 6 points in that game. And, you know, if Colorado had executed a little better in the red zone a couple times, they would have really had control of the game. But still, it was a good win for Deion Sanders coming off a disappointing season. And so that was certainly a good win for the Big 12. I'm really watching for this Baylor and Auburn game. That's played on a so-called neutral field. I believe that's in Atlanta, if I'm not mistaken.
11: Mercedes-Benz Stadium.
19: Yeah. You know, Dave Aranda, one of the guys kind of on the hot seat, yeah. for sure. And new coach also at Auburn. But I think important for the Bears to have a good showing in this one. So, yeah. Of course,
11: yeah, the
19: Alex Golish, former yes. Cyclone assistant, the new head coach this season at Auburn after a few years at the helm of USF.
11: The results from the Big 12 that have already happened, John alluded to some of them. North Carolina defeats TCU in Dublin last Saturday. On Thursday, number 21 Utah 66-14 winners over Idaho at home. UCF 73-6 win at home against Bethune-Cookman.
9: Bethune-Cookman scored on the final play of the game.
11: There you go.
19: Yeah. Who scored, Bethune or Cookman?
9: It was a guy named Bethune-Cookman.
19: Yeah.
11: And then, the Colorado win at Georgia Tech 14-13 with a field goal block at the end of the game, right, yeah. to win that one for yeah. Colorado.
19: Colorado also had one blocked shortly before that. So a little turnabout fair play.
11: And then last night, Kansas defeats LIU 51-6 at home. Elsewhere in college football right now, number 6, Indiana, 21-3 lead over North Texas. Number 13, Alabama, 24-7 lead on East Carolina. Top-ranked Ohio State leads Ball State 14-0 at the end of the first quarter. Those are the ranked matchups going on right now, besides a ranked Houston leading Oregon State 9-7 with 8 minutes to go in the second quarter.
9: All right. Well, we're going to take a bonus break here, and then we'll come back with more of the Class Warm-Up Show. 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

0: And as we're killing time here and waiting out this weather delay at Jack Trice Stadium, hoping to get this thing started before too terribly long, we don't know if you caught this or not, but earlier this week we had our Cyclone Coaches Corner with our friends at Chevron, and we had a nice visit with Iowa State offensive coordinator Tyler Roll and running back Aiden Flora. Let's listen to a little bit of that segment. Each week on the show, we'll have our Producers Livestock Touchdown Report brought to you by Producers Livestock, and each TED is going to be worth $300 to the Iowa Future Farmers of America, courtesy of Producers Livestock. We'll let Aiden Flora start racking up those TDs this week, and then we'll get you a new number for that next week. And Aiden is our guest, along with Tyler Roll, and let's talk a little bit about the running back's room. Obviously, you're not the only guy back there, Aiden, and how much are you guys kind of encouraging each other? I know Cameron Petaway, a guy that can get around people like you can. You've got those big physical backs in Barnes and Easton Miller. There's plenty of options in that room, and I'm excited to see River Peppers too.
1: Yeah, our group is a special group. We're very connected. Honestly, there's never a dull moment in our room. In practice, we're always making each other laugh, but while also having to stay focused. And I feel like we found that fine line of, hey, we can have fun, but we also got to focus in. And yeah, Cam Padaway is a special player, very versatile. Arnold Barnes, big back, good back. All the guys in there, honestly, it's so fun to be in the room. It makes coming here every day easier. And, yeah, I'm very blessed to be surrounded by those guys each and every day.
2: Yeah, and kind of to hit on that, it's a good room, deep room, especially when you're starting to look at River and getting River back. But someone who is not put on the two deep, that is very well deserving of being on the two deep. You just don't know where to put him. And that's Easton Miller.
0: Yeah. He could play every position, including the offensive line.
2: He might. But honestly, he's a very valuable player to this team. Yeah. And I appreciate him more than he knows. And you know, you got another young kid in Caleb, Francois, who's doing a really nice job. Yeah. He's picked it up fast.
0: And Gabriel Wilson, too.
2: Yeah. So I'm happy with where that room is at. Really happy.
0: How do you think your style of offense that you're going to put in place here at Iowa State, and it's, for lack of a better term, I'll just call it a pro-style offense, how do you think that will benefit the running backs? How do you think the running backs will flourish within that system?
2: Well, I mean, honestly, from my time being a coordinator to being a player within this system, the running back was always on the billboard.
0: Yeah.
2: I mean, it's a focal point. My goal is to dictate the terms of the game by running the football, and we need to have guys within that room that are more than capable to do that in any situation, whether it be first and 10 or first and goal on the 1 yard line. So I'm happy with the way that they've grasped it, the intent that they practice with and play with, because that is what we need out of that position. But also, it is a pro style, but we can be very multiple. You know, we can have one on the field at a time. We can have two on the field at a time.
0: I've seen it all in practice.
2: We could have three. We could have four. I mean, they've all got different skill sets.
0: Yeah.
2: And just because they're labeled as a running back doesn't mean they couldn't be a receiver. You know, so we'll be very multiple with them and put in a position to have success.
0: How does it fit you, Aiden, the new offense?
1: I mean, I love it.
0: Yeah.
1: Like you said, yeah, you're a running back. You love to run the ball for sure. But it also is just so fun just how much it challenges us. And honestly, you're going to be put on the field. And if you know multiple spots, like you said, then that's how you're going to get on the field faster. And that's what I love about this offense is it's very multiple, like you said. And you can be here one time, here the next time. And, yeah, I'm just excited to see how this first game pans out and excited for the season.
0: I guess as you go about coming up with what offensive philosophy you want to use, does it go through your mind, hey, if I'm a defensive guy, I hate going against this?
1: Mm-hmm.
0: Are those the kind of things that you're trying to keep that defense off the tips of their toes and more back on their heels?
2: Oh, I'm obsessed with this. This is all I besides my family, this is all I think about. I have a lot of hobbies. You know, I try to golf, but I ain't very good at that. It's all I think about. And, like, what has maybe

0: this defense seen all fall camp? What is that offense doing? Okay, well, they've been practicing against that all the time. How can we challenge them with this? You know, have they ever, ever in their wildest dreams seen this? You know, maybe it's this personnel grouping or this formation. Because, like, we can go out there. We can do whatever we want. Yeah. We line up in whatever formation, in whatever personnel grouping. And if they haven't seen it, like, what are those players thinking? Yeah. Like, they ain't just going to burn a timeout. So they got to try to fit it. They got to make it work. They got to defend eligible receivers. They got to – so, no, I have a lot of fun doing this. It's a lot of fun. So trying to put these puzzle pieces together and figure out the best way to activate schemes against defenses.
1: Layton, I got to ask you about Adell because, I mean, holy cow, Vince Bennett. That was Tyler Roll and Aiden Floor. Hope you enjoyed hearing part of that interview from Tuesday night, our coach's corner. And we're going to take another bonus break. We're hoping to start this game right around 12:30, so we could be just a good 12 minutes out, hopefully, from getting this thing underway. 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
1: And welcome back to the Kloss Warm-Up Show. Sounds optimistic now that in about 10 minutes we'll get this game started. 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Eric, what do you have for keys for the Cyclones in this one?
4: I think first thing is physicality. I think Iowa State has to really be the boss at the line of scrimmage, really both sides of the football. I think that's one of the things that the coaches have preached, and I think that's something Iowa State is capable of, and that's, I think if they do that, it'll make winning a reality. Second thing, I want this team to be a resilient group. You know, things, you know, talk about, you know, quick changes, bad things happening. Sometimes when you have a new group together, it's easy to get a little bit splintered, but be resilient, stick with what you know, and do your job. I think that's important. The last thing, I think it's a real test of communication in this game. We don't know exactly what SEMO's going to do. We think we know some things, but things are going to change. And that communication at the back end of the defense is going to be critical. Same thing with the offensive line. That communication has to be on point for Iowa State to achieve today what they're looking to achieve.
1: The SEMO players have just taken the field. The Iowa State players will not be far behind. And do we have Ryan Harklaw? Do we have you down there for our field conditions report brought to you by Rob Seco? Let's go down to the field with Ryan Harklaw.
5: Well, guys, can you hear me down here?
1: Yes, we got you.
5: Well, we're ready to go finally. The teams are starting to come out. I was just in the locker room. They're on their way out to the field now. And so the field obviously looks great. It did not get a lot of no water on it as well. So, yeah. Again, the field looks really good right now.
1: All right, perfect. Thanks, Hark. And you've been listening to the Kloss Warm-Up Show, and we're going to come back with the opening kickoff after these messages. 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
18: 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Across the 30, across the 20, taken all the way for the Cyclone touchdown. Fires left, deflected, and intercepted. Beautifully done. End over end. It's good! Kyle Conrady hit a school record 63-yard field goal.
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1: And we are moments away from the opening kick between Iowa State and SEMO here at Jack Trice Stadium. Fans returning to their seats and getting there at a pretty good clip. It's filling up nicely. And it will be the Cyclones wearing their Cardinal jerseys with white pants, Cardinal helmets with the Iowa State logo on those helmets. And SEMO will wear the white jerseys, black pants, black helmets with red trim. And the captains are coming out to midfield right now. And the kid captain, one of the captains for Iowa State, along with Max Balloon, Jake Taylor, Aiden Floor, and of course, Jalen Rayner. And Iowa State has a couple other captains as well, but only four will go out each week, it appears, to represent for the coin toss. Our official today is Stephen Barron. Let's listen into this coin toss. If he turns on his mic.
20: You're my visitor, what is your call?
21: Tails.
20: It's Tails, you've won the toss.
21: You want the first.
20: You want the ball? Which direction do you want to kick?
21: I'm sorry.
20: You want the ball, which direction do you want to kick?
21: Keep going.
20: Stay right where you are. Southeast Missouri has won the toss and elected to defer. Iowa State overseas.
1: And the
20: play ball, guys.
1: We'll go from south to north and have the football first. So we'll get a quick look at Jalen Rayner in that offense.
4: Yeah, a little mix up there by the referee, Stephen Barron.
1: Game one.
4: He misheard defer as SEMO did win the toss and they didn't want to defer. Iowa State, though, will get the football. And hey, let's start out. You'll have Cam Pettaway, Aiden Flora back, we suspect. Two very dangerous return men. There's the kickoffs, Justin Keller. Three field goals last week, over 40 yards, 3 of 4, an all-Missouri Valley kicker a year ago.
1: Yeah, and he's a guy that can boom his kickoffs. Two of his six went for touchbacks last week, but 30 of 55 a year ago, so he's got a strong leg.
4: Yeah, and kicking with a little breeze, as you mentioned, 5 to 10 miles an hour out of the north.
1: But only 81 degrees as we kick it off, which is much more pleasant than what was forecast. So that cloud cover certainly helped.
4: We've had the delays. Yeah. Hope it doesn't storm. Hope it doesn't rain. But cloud cover would be welcome for all these fans and certainly the players.
1: Well, it's exciting to get it going. Iowa State's kickoff return unit will come out and the Cyclones will finally get this Jimmy Rogers era underway. Easton Miller, part of that kickoff return team as well, as is A.J. Peterson. And out deep are, as you mentioned, Eric, Cameron Pettaway, the primary guy that they'd like them to kick it to. And then also back there, Aiden Flora, who did quite well on kickoff returns himself for Iowa State a year ago.
4: Yeah, Benny Nagoy out there, Evan Boyd.
1: Bo Goodwin. Caden Mattson.
4: A.J. Peterson.
1: Yeah. So Iowa State out of the big pick second in the Ohio Valley Conference. And their coach, Tom Matukowicz, has won three championships in the Ohio Valley. So they were the second-place pick, Tennessee Martin, the choice to win the league. And they come in with a 1-0 record, having defeated Indiana State a week ago.
4: On the road.
1: On the road, indeed, in Terre Haute. Keller getting it correctly positioned on the tee. Back deep, Petaway. The transfer from Bowling Green, who averaged 33 yards a kickoff return a year ago. He was an All-American kickoff returner. They have the okay, and the Jimmy Rogers era is underway. Keller with an end-over-end boot. It'll be taken by Flora, and he lets it go over his head for a touchback. And already a skirmish down there as Bo Goodwin's into it with one of the SEMO players. A little feistiness to get it rolling.
9: Oh, these days.
1: They've been waiting a long time.
4: Been waiting a long time and had to wait an extra half hour on top of it.
1: Cyclones will start at the 25-yard line. They'll put the ball right in the middle of the field. Jalen Rayner, the captain, will bring that offense out. And Vince Benetti gets the start at tight end, along with A.J. Peterson. So Peterson more the fullback type.
4: Gabe Greenlee.
1: Oh.
4: Starting at tackle.
1: All right. Aiden Flora, the running back, backs in the eye. Pro set. Under center is Rayner. First and 10 from the 25. Pitch out Flora. Right side run. And he breaks a tackle across the 30. 35, 40, and tiptoeing down the sideline. He's run out of bounds. But it'll be a Cyclone first down at the 42-yard line. A 17-yard run for Aiden Flora to start it.
4: And just running through. Just an arm tackle. Actually kind of knocked the guy back on his heels.
1: Flora, who averaged 14 yards a carry when he got opportunities a year ago, goes for 17 there. Backs in the ice. Cyclones go quickly. They'll hand to Flora again up the middle, and good blocking. And he got to the 47-yard line, a gain of 5 for Aiden Flora.
4: We talked about the importance of physicality in this offensive line. Two plays, two A's.
1: Cameron Petaway in there now as he'll give... He'll be out there with Flora. And Greenlee comes out, Eric. I think they started an extra offensive lineman. Unless they've already rotated.
4: I think, he was lined up a tight end.
1: Yeah. So here we go. It will be Rayner from the shotgun for the first time. Two receivers left, one to the right. Now in motion comes Petaway. They fake it to him. Rayner in trouble, scrambles away from it, rolls left, fires downfield and overshoots Evan Boyd. And it'll go incomplete, so it'll be third down coming up for Iowa State.
4: Yeah, Adrian Patterson back there on coverage, but that time did really good job getting right in the face of Jalen Rayner. He did a nice job to get away from that defensive end who came in with a hard rush.
1: Third but five that, coming up from the 47.
4: Those are the kind of off-script plays that Jalen Rayner is going to need to make. Did great job on the first part, just not enough there after that.
1: Tyler Fortenberry is checked in as a tight end along with Benetti. They both line up to the right side of the formation. Out of the shotgun, Rayner on third and five from the 47. He looks to throw, pitches it ahead, incomplete as he had pressure coming that time. And a guy that played a great game last week for SEMO, Timothy Maxson, got the pressure. And Iowa State will be forced to punt on this opening possession. It started auspiciously, but then it faded out. And now the punt unit will come on.
4: Yeah, Iowa State electing to go to the air on second and five, you know, when that didn't work, and then tried to hit something. But good pressure on those last two plays by that defensive front of SEMO.
1: It'll be Jonah DuPont out of Cedar Rapids. He played at Iowa Western Community College. He was in the program a year ago as the backup to Tyler Perkins. And he will hit this punt. The line of scrimmage, the 47. And back deep is Joe Bryant for SEMO. Not a big rush. They get the kickoff. DuPont, a high wobbly kick. And fair catch signaled and made at about the 13-yard line by Bryant. So a good punt by DuPont as he pins him inside the 15-yard line.
4: For a century, Pioneer has led the way in crop genetics and agronomic innovation. Changes in agriculture come and go, but the Pioneer brand remains strong.
1: And the Cyclone defense comes out. For the first time, we'll get a look at Jesse Bobbitt's defense. Line of scrimmage, the 14 of SEMO, just underway here. If you join us late, we had a lightning delay of about 30 minutes. Now SEMO on its first possession from its own 14. Ragland out of the shotgun. He will hand it off to Spain. Up the middle he goes. Carson Willick makes the hit. He got forward for about 2 yards to the 16, and that was it.
4: Cyclones start with Willie Breland, the linebacker. Now they're going to switch into that nickel spot.
1: On second and eight from the 16-yard line. Ragland, kind of a pocket passer last week. We weren't sure what we were going to get from him, but he really didn't drift out too much. Three receivers to the right. Ragland out of the shotgun on second and eight. He looks to throw it. Here comes a rush. And Ragland is sacked right away. It was Isaac Terrell, who had seven sacks a year ago at Washington State. And the captain gets one back to the 10-yard line.
4: Yeah, terrific job just collapsing the pocket. They got some really good push in there from Max Balloon as well.
1: Washington State had 31 sacks a year ago. And Isaac Terrell, the leader, and he gets one already. So now it is third down and 14 from the 10-yard line. The
4: Cyclones get Zamir Hawk in.
1: They're going to have to use a timeout here. This fan base is loving what they've seen here from the defense early on. A timeout called by Simo, and they're going to make this a full, it would appear. So we're going to take it with them. 12:28 remaining first quarter, no score on the Cyclone Network from Learfield.
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5: It's exactly what you want to see from him. You've heard about it. We talked about him, what he did last year at Washington State. And I happened to be watching him on that play. And what he was able to do with his hands and get inside the tackle to get pressure on quickly was really good to see. And so, again, we haven't seen the four-man front in 10 years. And so it's really good to see that pressure come, but just four, but coming from your defensive lineman.
1: And Trey Verdon has checked in as one of the rush ends alongside Terrell. So those two will line up on opposite sides of the defensive line. Zamir Hawk in the middle, along with Jarob Ramos. And so, or no, that's, correction, that is Bryson Lamb. Yeah. So,
4: and Cyclones with Benny Nagoy, David Coffey, and Seth Johnson. Right at this point, Iowa State's top three corners, and Seth Johnson lined up as the nickel.
1: All alone in the backfield is Ragland. Now they bring a man in motion. It is third and 14 from the 10. Quick wide receiver screen caught. And not much there as the catch was made by Kylan Harris-Norman, but he only got back to the original line of scrimmage, the 14, where they started this possession. And Sullivan Schlumgen was the one who got the stop for Iowa State. So it'll be fourth down and 10. Good job by the defense.
4: I really liked the rally to the football on that play.
1: Yes.
4: Iowa State did a really nice job of having a lot of hats running to the ball.
1: Three and out for Simo. And now returning the punt will be Aiden Flora as Cobb gets ready to hit it from his own end zone. Right around the goal line, Cobb hits it. It's a low line drive, returnable, but a fair catch signal by Flora as they were coming quickly, but a good job to Aiden to secure it at the 44-yard line. So good field position for the Cyclones as they start at their own 44. And now let's see if the offense can take advantage. One possession for each team. But right now, the Cyclones the edge on the field position battle. 11:43 to go in this opening quarter, no score. That was a 42-yard punt for Cobb, no return. Dominic Overby is in the game as a receiver for Iowa State. So is Carter Papps, the young man who transferred in from Washington State. Exciting young receiver. He's lined up on the near side of the field. Backs in the eye, and under center is Rayner. First and 10 from the 44. They'll do play action out of this occasionally, too. And that's what we see right here. Rayner looks to throw. He takes a shot deep down the right side. Caught by Overby. And he's down to the 10-yard line. It'll be first and goal for Iowa State. How about that? They're going to mark it at the 11. But a deep shot to Overby.
4: Yeah, good protection for Rayner, Iowa State, with some play action to Easton Miller. But really well-thrown ball over the outside shoulder, away from the corner.
1: And now in the Case IH red zone, they hand it off to Easton Miller on first and 10 from the 11. He fights just inside the 10, and it'll be second out, but a 45-yard completion. We wondered about Jalen Rayner in the deep ball. He throws a strike to Dominic Overby. And now Iowa State gets a few subs in there as they're going to be in this red zone package. It will be second down, about 9 to go from the 10-yard line.
4: A.J. Peterson in there.
1: Cyclones huddling, and they'll do this a lot more frequently.
4: Austin
1: in
4: Barrett,
1: this offense.
4: Austin Barrett in there as extra offensive lineman.
1: Petaway the running back in the I formation as under center is Rayner. It is second and 9 from the 10, and a pitch to Petaway. Left side run, and he got about 3 to the 7-yard line.
4: Yes. Iowa State actually 7 offensive linemen. They had, as they had Gabe Greenlee in there as well.
1: So now after a couple of run plays, it'll be third down and 6 from the 7-yard line.
4: Let's see what kind of plays that Tyler Roll calls in this situation. I mean, you have a quarterback who is so gifted at making plays with his feet.
1: Time in formation. They fake the handoff to Petaway, and Rayner runs. Touchdown. Iowa State strikes first. Jalen Rayner on a 7-yard touchdown run after faking the handoff to Petaway. It was designed beautifully.
4: Yeah, full backfield that time. Everything going one direction to the right. Just great read, great hesitation by Rayner. Cuts it upfield, beautifully blocked off the left side.
1: So with 10:08 to go in this opening quarter, the Cyclones strike first. Now Kyle Conrady on to try the point after. And the snap and hold are good, and the kick on the way, and it is good, and it's 7-0 Iowa State right out of the chute. A 7-yard touchdown run by Jalen Rayner has Iowa State in front. 7-0, 10:08 to go in the opening quarter. And we take the break on the Cyclone Network from Learfield.
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1: 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The 45-yard throw to Overby got it started, then a 7-yard touchdown run by Rayner. Four plays, 56 yards, a Cyclone touchdown, and a 7-0 lead. And now Kyle Conrady kicking off, and it is a decent kick over the head of the receiver. It will go out of bounds but beyond the goal line, so it will be a touchback. And Conrady flirting there a little bit with an out-of-bounds kick, but he hit it well.
4: But the strength, you know, last year didn't really have Kyle. Of course, he missed some time, you know, with an injury. But we missed those kickoffs that were touchbacks.
1: So the Cyclones take the field defensively, and it'll be Zamir Hawk lining up inside. Ragland brings the offense out for SEMO. They'll start at their own 25-yard line, trailing 7-0. The running back is Kyer Spain. Started his career at Memphis. A thick running back. And now a flag out pre-snap. Delay of game here on SEMO. Boy, you hate doing that right out of a media timeout and a touchback kickoff. That's not going to make Tomatukowicz very happy. And it'll be first and 15 for the Red Hawks from their own 20. In at safety for Iowa State is Jerron Goodman. He's alongside Drew Sergis. And out of the shotgun, Raglan hands it off to Spain, tries the left side, and no, sir. Maybe he got a yard as Coffey shoved him out of bounds after Schlumgen got in there originally. And Sergis and kind of stretched the play out, but only a half-yard gain for SEMO.
4: Yeah, Iowa State really flowed into the football very well. Sergis came up and didn't quite make the tackle, but broke up the play.
1: So now second down, almost 14 to go here from the 21-yard line for SEMO. And in a pistol formation is Ragland. And he will hand it off and... Nope, run it off the left side, but only got maybe a yard, if that, as the Cyclones pursued it well. Willie Breland was out there to chase him out of bounds. As they faked the handoff inside to Spain, and then Ragland ran it, which he didn't do much a week ago. Cyclones will get some new bodies in there defensively, including Jaheim Singletary at a corner. And it'll be third down and 13 for SEMO from its own 22-yard line, and see if the Cyclones bring the heat here.
12: Blake Hawkins in.
1: Transfer from Iowa Western Community College. And he had some great numbers there. All right, it is Ragland out of the shotgun on third down and 13 from the 22-yard line. There's the snap, four-man rush, and he has pressure but fires deep and overshoots his man. Had a couple receivers out there, but pressure came again as Max Ballou, or Bryson Lamb and Zamir Hawk from their inside spots got some pressure. The pass goes incomplete.
12: Two receivers in the same spot. Jaheim Singletary in there at corner, transfer from Arkansas.
1: So 2-3 and outs now for SEMO. In fact, they've gone backwards on both possessions. Dominic Overby racing out onto the field at last minute. Flora back to return the punt of Cobb. Cyclones show rush, see if they come or not. Caden Mattson, Fortenberry sneaking up there. Here they come, they attack. And he did get it off and then got bumped. And the kick fair caught by Flora, but he dropped it. And SEMO's on it at the 30-yard line. Aiden Flora could not handle the punt, and it was recovered by SEMO at the 31-yard line of Iowa State.
12: Yeah, and somebody right in his face. Really good job getting downfield. And Aiden, I don't know, took his eye off it or caught his chest plate.
1: So SEMO catches a break as the Cyclones muffed the punt. And now,
12: you never want to see this, but at the same time, you know, this is the kind of experience, quick turnaround, quick change. We talked about resilience, you know, at the start of the broadcast.
1: Jack Janikowski's in there as one of the defensive ends as Iowa State's defense comes right back on the field. And now SEMO with great field position at the 31-yard line of Iowa State. It's 8:50 remaining in the opening quarter, 7-0 Cyclones. First down and 10 from the 31-yard line of Iowa State. Ragland in a pistol formation with Spain, has three receivers right. He rolls that way. Now some pressure comes. Ragland on the run, throws it downfield, incomplete. Trying to go to Demetrius Pierce.
12: David Coffey back, it rolled back in coverage from the corner spot. I don't know if he got a hand on that, but Iowa State doing a nice job keeping Ragland from getting anything.
1: Right now, Breland is in there, so it's a three linebacker look for Iowa State. It'll be second down and 10 for SEMO from the 31-yard line of the Cyclones. They'll send three receivers to the right and two to the left, although one of the receivers right is Spain. So right now, all alone in the backfield is Ragland. On the second and 10 play, they snap it to him. Here comes a rush. He gets rid of it. And a catch made, but an immediate hit. Bryant made the catch for a four-yard gain. But good coverage by Iowa State to get him down right there.
12: Yeah, brought some pressure that time. And Ragland hit just as he threw. Schlimpkin came from the middle linebacker spot.
1: And Sergis over there along with Carson Willock to help clean it up. And so now it'll be third down and 5 from the 26. Three receivers flood out to the right side of the formation for SEMO. Third down and 5 from the Cyclone 26. Ragland in the shotgun. He looks to throw. Here comes a rush, and he's sacked. He slipped, but the rush was coming, and he was going down anyway because flying off the edge was Blake Hawkins. They'll credit Hawkins, I believe, with that sack.
12: I think it was Janikowski.
1: I thought it was 91. But, okay, either way, if it's Jack, that's even better because it helps raise money for his foundation. Now a long field goal because this would be a 52-yard attempt for Keller.
12: Yeah.
1: 52-yard try from the left hash mark for Justin Keller. And the snap and holder good. The kick on the way, end over end. Might be, should he get it there or not? He did, but it's wide right. Yeah. It's wide right. Keller missing the field goal.
12: Okay, but a sack. Second sack of the game for Iowa State. It turns a 45-yard field goal by an all-conference kicker into 50-plus.
1: And he missed it, and that gets us to a break. So the Cyclones survive the turnover. And with 7:13 remaining in the opening quarter, they're going to get the ball back with a 7-0 lead over SEMO on the Cyclone Network from Learfield.
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1: A nice moment there during the break here as we return to the Walmart Blue Cross Blue Shield first half as Joshua Jefferson and Mercy Lankerwa were honored as the male and female athletes of the year at Iowa State University. Great that Joshua came back to be recognized.
12: Yep,
1: great to have him back.
12: First round draft pick. What a great guy to be around. We got to enjoy the last couple of years.
1: Cyclone offense back out there. It'll be Florett running back offset to the right of Rayner, who's in the shotgun and a loaded line here. How many offensive linemen are out there? Eight? Out of the shotgun is Rayner, and he will give it to Flora. Up the middle he goes and just searches forward across the 40, close to the 41-yard line. Just good hard running by Flora. He picks up seven.
12: Yeah, a lot of offensive linemen. Matter of fact, there were nine. There's four check out.
1: Yeah.
12: Still have five.
1: Yeah. Wow. It looked like a bunch. All right. Second down and close to four coming up from just across the 40-yard line. And out of the shotgun is Rayner. Three receivers to the left side of the formation. And Rayner looks to throw it. Here comes a rush. He steps up in the pocket, fires deep down the middle for Overby. And he couldn't quite reel it in. A good effort by Dominic. And an injured player for SEMO who had the coverage there, number 24, the safety, Josh Stone.
12: Yeah. Through that post route that time, it was pretty well covered. But he had Omari Hayes also deep, who was wide open. I kind of maybe picked the wrong guy that time.
1: So it'll be third down and four coming up after the incompletion on the deep throw to Overby. Stone, the starting free safety for SEMO. A transfer from Arkansas State. He's the injured player.
12: Yeah.
1: Right. Don't fumble on safety. 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Stone being helped off. Let's pause here for 10 seconds to allow our stations to identify themselves. 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
1: Remaining in the first quarter, Cyclones operating from right to left. They have a third down play, 4 yards to go from their own 40-yard line. And Rayner will operate from the shotgun with Aiden Flora offset to his left. One receiver to each side of the formation. A big third and four play here, and it's an end around. And they're going to get the first down and more on a handoff to Omari Hayes. And he gets near midfield. So Hayes, the transfer from Tulane, picks up 9 on the end around.
12: Yeah, Cyclones with 2 tight ends, 1 on each end. Iowa State showing they're going to have a lot of big bodies out there, but doing a nice job setting up that end around.
1: So first down and 10, Cyclones from their own 49. High snap. Rayner goes up to get it. Flips it out there long for Overby. And he couldn't quite make the catch. He was defended closely. Some of the fans looking for a pass interference call, but Overby had a shot at it.
12: Well, on first glance, it looked like he never really responded. The defensive back really responded to the football.
1: That was Adrian Patterson that had the coverage. It'll be second down and 10 for Iowa State. So they've taken some shots here to Overby down the field.
12: 100%.
1: Third time they've done it. But here's second and 10 from the Iowa State 49-yard line. Cyclones huddle up and now break the huddle and get into a pistol formation. And it'll be Rayner handing it off to Petaway off the right side. And he fights into the SEMO territory. Picked up 2 to the 49. So third down and 8 coming up. Iowa State up 7-0 here in the opening quarter. 6 minutes to go. Vince Benetti checks in at tight end. Hayes back in there as well. So third down and 8 is upcoming. And you got to believe, Eric, if you can get 7 here, you're going for it probably.
12: Yeah. Cody Jackson in too, I believe.
1: Out of the shotgun is Rayner. It is third down and 8 from the SEMO 49. Rayner looks to throw. He fires to the right side and incomplete. Trying to go to Cody Jackson and just out of his reach. And it will go incomplete. We'll see if it's Gurney or DuPont to come on and punt. They have some confidence in Gurney's ability to pin people deep. And it will be Gurney. So he's kind of the pooch punter. And with the ball at the 49-yard line of SEMO, you'll see if Gurney can pin him inside the 10. 7-0, Cyclones lead at 5:30 remaining opening quarter. Caleb Schmidt is the deep snapper for Iowa State. And Gurney out of Adelaide, Australia, hits the punt, low, wobbly, end over end. Fair catch made at the 9-yard line. So he did his job exactly right. And Bryant made the fair catch. And they'll put it at the 10, and that's where SEMO will start. So, again, not great field position. They've had it once after the muff punt by Flora, but for the most part, SEMO has been starting deep in its own territory.
12: Yeah, Iowa State, though, Jalen Rayner, 1 of 6. It was a big one, 45 yards, set up a touchdown, but most of these passes have been of the deep variety. I think we'll see. Maybe that get adjusted a little bit over the course of the game, but trying to soften up that Red Hawk defense.
1: Jace Gilbert, one of the interior defensive linemen here for Iowa State, along with Max Balloon. Singletary's out there as a corner. So is Nagoy. It'll be first and 10 from the 10-yard line for SEMO. Malcolm Jones in there as that Sam linebacker for Iowa State. Out of the shotgun is Ragland. He throws a quick slant to the left side, caught, but an immediate hit by Carson Willock. They did gain 7, though, on the slant.
12: Best play of the game so far for SEMO. Harris Norman on the catch.
1: 7 yards on the pickup for Kylan Harris Norman, and now second down and 3. So that quick hitter works for SEMO. We're down inside of 5 minutes remaining in the opening quarter. Cyclones up 7-0 on the touchdown run by Rayner. SEMO facing second and 3 from its own 17-yard line. 2 receivers right, 3 left. Out of the shotgun, Ragland. A blitz coming from Schlumgen, and he'll get there. The sack for Sullivan Schlumgen. Back at the 9-yard line, a loss of 8.
12: Iowa State with bringing the pressure once again as they have empty backfield. You know, sometimes it's hard to blitz and get to the quarterback when you're playing a 3-man front. When you're playing a 4-man front, that blitzer has a much better opportunity to impact the play. And that time, a great job by, because Ragland almost got away from him, but a great job staying with it, making the tackle.
1: Boy, did he close quickly, Sullivan Schlumgen. And now It'll be third down and 11 from the 9-yard line. Ragland, a quick throw to the right side, caught by Bryant. And he's trying to get to the outside, but it'll be run out of bounds at about the 15-yard line, well short of the first down. And plenty of Cyclones over there defensively as they swarm to the football.
12: Yeah, Drew Serge, just Slimgen over there.
1: And now the punt team on for Simo, and Aiden Flora will get an opportunity to totally redeem himself. Would love to see him get a little head of steam because we know what he can do as a punt returner.
12: Yeah, he's really had no room so far, the first couple.
1: Tegan Cobb, who started his career at Kansas State as the punter, he's standing at his goal line. There's the snap. Cobb gets rid of it. They try to set up the return. This is Flora from the 40, angling right. Across the 45 goes Flora, gets ahead of speed. 50, 45, 40, 30. And to the 25-yard line goes Aiden Flora. A terrific return.
12: Well, beautifully set up, and great job by Flora. You have to make that first guy miss. He had a nice step in, duck to the outside to get around and get the corner turned. Man, he's got great speed. What a great wall, beautifully designed. You know, special teams coach Rob Grandy doing a great job. Terrific execution.
1: By my math, it was 36 yards on the return for Flora. And now with 3:13 to go in this first quarter, the Cyclones start at the 24-yard line of Simo.
12: Let's get some more points.
1: They're going to go with that diamond formation again. And out of the shotgun is Rayner. He'll hand it to Flora. Up the middle he goes. Tries to break a tackle. Not much doing. Well stacked up by the middle of that defensive line. Maxson's a really good player in there for Simo, and no gain on the play for Flora. Cyclones really playing a lot of guys. They shift four new players in, four out after that play. We have seen, we're going to have a participation chart that is going to be pretty full,
12: right,
1: even at the end of one quarter. 2:45 to go in this opening quarter. It's second down and 10 for Iowa State. They're at the 24-yard line of Simo. Rayner in the shotgun, both the tight ends, Fortenberry and Benetti, shift over to the right side of the formation. Petaway, the running back. And now Rayner looking to throw. Fires down the middle, has a man. Touchdown, Vince Benetti, the pride of Adel. It's an all-Adel possession for Iowa State. Aiden Flora on the punt return to get it going. And then Vince Panetti on the touchdown reception from Jalen Rayner.
12: Yeah, that was a seed thrown by Jalen Rayner. And a really nice catch. He had to extend his arms a little bit and pull it in before he hit the ground. But two-play drive for a touchdown. But, boy, punt return sets it up.
1: Vince Panetti's first career catch as a Cyclone goes for a touchdown. 24 yards from Jalen Rayner. And the Cyclones add to the lead. And now Kyle Conrady on to try the point after. Holding is DuPont. And the kick on the way. And it is good. And the Cyclones lead it 14-0. And that touchdown is brought to you by Producers Livestock. 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And that drive was two plays, 24 yards.
12: Yeah, 46 whole seconds.
1: After the 36-yard punt return by Florida set it all up.
12: There's been some big plays in this game. Obviously, the long throw to Overby set up the first touchdown, 36-yard punt return. Here, but a really nice throw, 24 yards for the touchdown by Rayner. So Cyclones have been sharp, but where they've really been great, John, is on defense. Right now, through four possessions, Simo has 40 total yards.
1: Conrady to kick it off for Iowa State as the Cyclones increase the lead to 14-0 with 2:27 to go in the opening quarter. Kyle approaches the ball and hits it well. This could be a touchback. Let's get down to Ryan Harklaw for the Farm Credit Services sideline report. Hark, great throw there by Rayner.
5: Really good throw. He's made a really good couple throws right there. And even the deep balls he was going downfield on, a little behind him, but right there he made up for with the inside seam throw, which is really good. But I will tell you, this is a fun team to watch so far. So, you know, we're still in the first quarter, but man, there's a lot of energy on this sideline right now.
1: You can sense it up here even, Hark, and great to see Vince Benetti. I don't think they're dancing in the streets of Adel right now, as Hayden Flora and Vince Benetti play key roles here early for Iowa State. 14-0, Cyclones lead at 2:27 to go, and Simo starts at the 25. And here's a handoff to Spain off the left side, and he'll get about three, but a good tackle made that time by Micah Harper coming up from his safety spot.
12: You know, you got just playing so many guys on defense right now. You got Bo Goodwin out there. Malcolm Jones, who now checks out, of course. Montrez Smith comes in. Schlimgen checks in.
1: Second down and 8 coming up from the 27-yard line for Simo. Ragland will work from the shotgun here as Simo tries to get anything going offensively. They will roll left, throw it. It is caught, and that'll be a first down for the Redhawks out to the 40-yard line.

0: That's exactly what you have to do at that nickel spot. It was time. It was Seth Johnson comes up and strips away, fights off a block, and really blows up the play.
1: A loss of a yard on the play, so credit Seth Johnson and Deron Goodman. Half of a tackle for loss each. And now as we approach the end of the first quarter, is 14-0, and it'll be second down and 11 for SEMO from their own 39. Raglan from the shotgun. Here comes a blitz. He fires left. Caught out of the backfield by Reed. He's run out of bounds at about the 43, so just a short gain. They picked 4 yards up there. Terrell Reed out of the backfield gets 4 yards. The Cyclones pursued it well. And now third down coming up.
0: Forced out of bounds by Isaac Terrell. Just the mobility to be out there covering.
1: And the motor.
0: Yeah, and the motor.
1: And now he's lined up on one defensive end spot, and Jack Janikowski. Those two each have a sack in the game, and those are lined up, and we're going to get a timeout here.
2: That's
1: first.
2: The end of the first quarter.
1: As the first quarter comes to an end. So at the end of one, the Jimmy Rogers era off to a good start here, I'd say. One quarter into it, 14-0. Cyclones lead it. And a 3rd and 7 coming up for Seymour when we return on the Cyclone Network from Learfield.
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0: Well, Cyclones 14-0 on the scoreboard. Iowa State with 119 yards total offense in the first half, 22, which pretty much has all come on this this drive, if you will, kind of a drive. One play, basically, where they had some real success. Raglan with a 12-yard throw. But aside from that, Iowa State's defense has really been terrific. And now have an opportunity to get off the field again here, third and long for SEMO from their own 43.
1: Yeah, 3rd and 7 from their own 43. And
0: see who Iowa State has out there. Trey Verdon and Zamir Hawk and Isaac Terrell.
1: And Bryson Lamb, that's the four-man front. Out of the shotgun is Raglan, 3rd down and 7 from the 43. Raglan.

0: wants to throw. Here comes pressure. He steps up and runs, and he dances to the left. Good tackle made.
1: Short.
0: Just shy of the first down by Deron Goodman. Yeah. He flew up there from his safety spot and got him down a yard shy, but they'll go for it, I think.
1: I would think so. At this spot, maybe less than a yard.
0: So Raglan showing that he can take off and run it.
1: Well, he had to. He had no choice. Yeah. Iowa State brought pressure, and he saw a little opening.
0: Fourth and one from the SEMO 49. And they bring in a different quarterback. And that's going to be not even Johnny Weber, who we thought would be
1: Chance Wilson.
0: Chance Wilson, the quarterback. And Wilson awaits the shotgun snap. He wants to run it left. And he's able to get the first down, I think, by just inches. We have, just enough. So Chance Wilson comes in there at quarterback and runs for the yard they needed on a fourth down play.
1: Yeah, but it was Raglan's scramble on third down that got them into a situation close enough to go for it. Plus, you're down 14-0. You're an FCS team on the road.
0: Raglan right back in there. They'll send John Anthony to the left side of the formation. He's been quiet, had a big week. Last time, six catches for 89 yards against Indiana State and a touchdown. First and 10 from the 49 of the Cyclones, and handoff to Spain trying the right side, and he surges forward for about almost 2.5, maybe 3. Got to about the 47-yard line, called a gain of 2 for Spain. Miller making the stop. Brody Miller is a young guy who earned a starting spot for the Cyclones back in that secondary.
1: Yeah, transfer from Washington State, but upper Midwest guy from Shakopee, Minnesota.
0: Talented young player. Second down and 8 from the 47. Pistol formation. Raglan will hand it to Spain off the left side. Brought down from behind by Malcolm Jones for a loss on the play. It's a loss of 3.
1: You know, one of the things, you know, in this Iowa State defense, when they're recruiting, getting the transfers that they wanted, speed was of the utmost priority. And you can see this Iowa State defense has been shaped that way. And, man, they are so quick to the ball.
0: Oh, Malcolm Jones showing closing speed there. Really good athlete. And now from midfield, it'll be third down and 11. Raglan from the shotgun. He takes a look. Now looking right, fires that way. Deep downfield, and a catch made. And that is Jonathan Anthony inside the 10-yard line of Iowa State. They're going to mark it, looks like, right at the 10. It'll be first and goal for SEMO.
1: That ball was absolutely thrown, once again, to the outside shoulder.
0: 40 yards on the throw from Raglan to Anthony. Well, we said it's high risk, high reward. You will give up some big plays occasionally.
1: Yeah.
0: And that happened there.
1: Benny DeGoy, the man in coverage, really not in a bad position. The ball just thrown perfectly.
0: Well, SEMO trying to rise to the challenge here. They're going to bring Wilson back in there at quarterback. And in first to goal from the 10, he's going to run it. And off the right side, he gets about 3. So apparently he is the running quarterback that they'll put in there in situations. He's going to stay in there here, it looks like. And so it'll be second and goal from the, I'll call it the 7, but the ball right between the 7 and 8 yard lines of Iowa State. 11 minutes to go, second quarter, 14-0 Iowa State. Second and goal from just outside the 7 for SEMO. They operate from right to left here in this second quarter toward the north end zone. Chance Wilson out of the shotgun, all alone in the backfield. Now they bring Spain in motion. Wilson tries to run it left. He does, and he will fight his way into the end zone for a touchdown for the Redhawks.
1: Yeah, misdirection as they fake the motion man across, the handoff to Kyer Spain, and then back against the grain, well blocked. And a couple really good plays here. A long throw and a really nice touchdown conversion there.
0: And SEMO gets on the board with a nice drive as they went 75 yards. Converted a fourth down in there. And then the 7-yard touchdown run by Wilson. And now Keller on to try the point after. And the kick is good. It's 14-7 Iowa State, and we have 10:39 remaining in the second quarter. Cyclones up by 7. We take the break on the Cyclone Network from Learfield.
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0: 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And they score it on the Wilson touchdown run to make it a 14-7 game. 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
0: Well, here's a good test for the Cyclone offense. Can you come back and put together a drive after your defense gave up one?
1: And, you know, I'm sure that drive put a little more pep in the step of the SEMO defense as well.
0: Keller to kick it off, back deep for Iowa State, Petaway and Flora. And Keller hits it end over end, short, returnable for Petaway, starts at the 1 yard line, not that short, I guess. Petaway to the left side, across the 20, and he runs over a man to get to the 26. So good kickoff return. Oh. Now a flag after the play.
1: Okay. Somebody for Terrell Elmore had his helmet kind of come off. I don't know if an Iowa State player ripped it off, but I think
0: Stephen Barron will tell us.
1: I think it's going to be against Iowa State.
0: Yeah.
7: After the play, personal foul, unnecessary roughness, number 43 of the receiving team, half the distance to the goal, first down.
0: So that's Caden Mattson that was called for the penalty. Half the distance to the goal, so the Cyclone offense will start at the 13-yard line.
1: Backed up.
0: And here comes Flora and Rayner in the Cyclone offense, starting at their own 13. Operating left to right here in the second quarter, leading 14-7 with 10:32 to play. Rayner will operate from under center here. Lined up about 7 yards behind him is Aiden Flora. In motion goes Pabst. Rayner rolling right, looking to throw, dumps it off underneath. It is caught by the tight end, Fortenberry. He got to the 19, so those Arkansas State teammates connecting there for 6 yards.
1: Yeah, Iowa State had all the motion. You know, nice little rollout, fake handoff, and everybody dragging across. and hit the underneath man. I think he had some real choices.
0: Nice gain on first down. It'll be second and four from the 19. Here's Rayner in the shotgun. He's got two receivers to the left side, wide left, and one to the right. And he will run it off the right side. Not much there. Dove forward, got back just across the line of scrimmage, and that was it. So it'll be third down coming up for Iowa State. Third down and about a long three, I would say.
1: Yes. Cyclones 2 of 4 on third down.
0: So the ball just inside Iowa State's own 20-yard line. They'll need to get it out to the 23. So third down, about 3.5 to go for Iowa State. 9:21 remaining here in the second quarter. Cyclones up 14-7. Rayner from the shotgun. Three receivers left, one right. Rayner looks to throw. They give him protection. He fires left, broken up. As he was trying to go to Vince Benetti. And a good play by the linebacker, K.J. McCabe, and that's the transfer from Northern Illinois. He broke it up. So McCabe with the breakup.
1: Yeah, just three-man rush. A lot of players back in coverage. And kind of threw that into a really, really tight window. And McCabe right where he needed to be. Oh, Iowa State does not answer.
0: Three and out, and Jonah DuPont on to punt. That started with a good 6-yard play on first down, but it stalled out after that. DuPont will punt it. Bryant back deep for Simo. Line of scrimmage, the 20. There's the snap. DuPont hits it, and it's a spiraling punt, and Bryant will fair catch it at the 41-yard line. So that's where Simo will start. Yep. And with 9:03 to go here in the second quarter, they're down just 7.
1: Yeah, and with momentum.
0: And decent field position. We're going to get a timeout here. The ball at the 41-yard line. Simo down 7. We'll have the ball when we return on the Cyclone Network from Learfield.
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1: Yeah, they've kind of settled in.
0: They have. They're down 14-7.
1: A couple of good plays, had a fourth down conversion, and playing with a little spring in their step right now.
0: Raglan in a pistol formation with Spain. And he'll spin and hand it off to him. Spain up the middle, dodges a man, and gets out across the 45, close to the 46. So about a five-yard pickup there for Spain on first down. And we'll see if Iowa State can tighten the screws defensively.
1: Yeah, Iowa State's first four possessions defensively, just really outstanding. But see if they can get it turned back on. We talked about being resilient and how important that is.
0: Westerveld into the game. He's wide right. He didn't play last week. Their top returning receivers. Out of the pistol formation is Ragland. And he will spin and hand off to Spain, who tries the left side and picks up about five more. About a yard shy of the first down. Got to the 50, a four-yard gain for Spain.
1: Yeah, for Spain, a really good finisher. Small, compact package, 5'6", almost 210 pounds.
0: Here comes Chance Wilson into the game, so they'll have that quarterback run game in all likelihood. The Montana State transfer has been effective with that. He had the touchdown run for Simo, and he will line up here in the shotgun on third down and one from midfield. And a run by Wilson off the left side. Stacked up. No. Didn't get it. Right at the line of scrimmage. He was stopped as the Cyclones flooded to the football, and no gain for Wilson.
1: And, you know, they went for it once from almost identical spot. You know they'll go for it again, but a really good play on third down. They come back with Ragland, you know, their main quarterback. And although he has scrambled once successfully in this game.
0: Fourth down, a yard to go from midfield. 7:05 to go, second quarter, 14-7 Iowa State. Ragland in a pistol formation with Spain, and he wants to throw it. Here comes a rush. Ragland in trouble, and he's sacked! And Iowa State will take over. Isaac Terrell sacked him at the 36-yard line of Simo. A loss of 14 on the sack by Terrell, his second of the day.
1: Man, that's it. They're trying to hit the home run there, and it just wasn't anything there. Just the motor of Isaac Terrell. Terrific job getting to the quarterback, getting off the block.
0: They're going to mark it at the 40, so it's a 10-yard loss officially on that sack by Terrell.
1: I mean, that's a turnover.
0: Yeah.
1: I mean, it won't go in the books that way, but that's exactly what that was. Great third down stop.
0: And the fourth sack of the day for Iowa State. And now Rayner in the offense right back out there with good field position at the 40-yard line of Simo. Backs in the eye. We've got a new running back in there. And it's a pitch out, and off the right side, a run for Arnold Barnes, his first carry. And he got about three to the 37. Barnes transferred in kind of late in the game from Tulane. Had six rushing touchdowns and 402 yards last year at Tulane. And he's a thicker back at 220 pounds. He gains three there.
1: Cyclones had the injury in, you know, to Allah.
0: Saladin Allah, yep.
1: And so kind of Iowa State needed a bigger back. That was kind of what Allah was going to hopefully provide. But he had success at Tulane.
0: Speaking of big backs, Easton Miller's in there now. He's offset to the right of Rayner. Second down at 7 from the 37. Play action. Rayner throws left downfield. Caught by Omari Hayes. Inside the 20. A perfect throw by Rayner. And it's at the 17-yard line. A gain of 20.
1: Yeah, really well-thrown ball. Not enough time, but just a square out at two other receivers that cleared out deep. So underneath was open. Really good route by an experienced receiver in Omari Hayes, and a really, really well-thrown ball.
0: Another transfer from Tulane, Omari Hayes. And now Iowa State first and 10 in the Case IH red zone at the 17-yard line of Simo. Under center is Rayner. And he'll give it to Easton Miller off the left side. Broke a tackle and drags another man to the 11-yard line. A 6-yard run for the pride of Ankeny, Easton Miller. Ankeny Centennial, where he played his high school ball.
1: Easton Miller, kind of a do-it-all guy. Fullback, running back, great special teams guy.
0: 6 yards to the 11 for Miller. Now second down and 4 coming up from the 11-yard line. We're down to 5 minutes remaining here in this second quarter. The Cyclones trying to add to a 14-7 lead. They're in the Case IH red zone at the 11. And Rayner hands to Flora. Up the middle he goes and bounces off, and he'll score a touchdown. Aiden Flora looked like he was bottled up, but he had other ideas. And it's an 11-yard touchdown run for Flora.
1: Now, Iowa State had as many offensive linemen. They had 8 offensive linemen that time. And while they didn't get a great push, they maintained their blocks. You keep blocking, it's hard to get a handle on a running back with extra effort. Aiden Flora, terrific job with the touchdown. But Cyclones, 8 offensive linemen.
0: Second Adell touchdown of the day. And that touchdown brought to you by Producers Livestock. Good for another $300 donated to the Iowa FFA. 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Point after try by Kyle Conrady is good. And the Cyclones lead at 21-7 with 4:54 to go in the second quarter. And we'll take a timeout here with the Cyclones back up by 14 on the Cyclone Network from Learfield.
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0: 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The touchdown run by Flora, 11 yards. Let's get down to Ryan Harklaw for the Farm Credit Services sideline report. Hark, complimentary football, the sack by Isaac Terrell, and then the great drive by the offense.
19: It is, and the energy of this team is fantastic. And what I love to see from this coaching staff with Tyler Roll running the offense here is he hasn't been stubborn to the run, but you can tell that's the foundation of this offense. And with all those linemen on the field, you know it's a run. But like you said, they held their blocks, and with Aiden Flora, it's like it turns into almost a punt return with everyone covered up. He can get away from and do things special like that. And so great job by this staff using the talent that they brought in here in the right positions to have success.
0: Now Kyle Conrady to kick it off for Iowa State. And he will hit it high and over end and deep. Boy, great kickoff by Kyle through the end zone for a touchback. And Simo will start at the 25. Conrady's been good on those kickoffs.
1: Okay, so right now Iowa State has all 3 timeouts remaining. 4:54 to play here in the first half. You know, can you get a stop early?
0: Right.
1: Simo with a couple of timeouts remaining. Not critical yet, but could be. Iowa State will get Zamir Hawk out there to open this drive.
0: They start with the nickel as Seth Johnson is in there. And Ragland will hand it off to Spain, who tries the right side. He is hit hard. Yeah, he's got a couple of yards, but, man, really flying up there from that safety spot was, I think it was Deron Goodman, if I'm not mistaken.
1: Yeah, and Iowa State also, good penetration by Sullivan Schlimken. I mean, he's a linebacker, true sophomore.
0: Two-yard gain, second and eight coming up. Ragland from the shotgun, three receivers to the right side, one to the left, 4:24 remaining second quarter. Cyclones up 21-7. Ragland looks to throw. Here comes six men. He fires to the left side, and it is intercepted. An incredible interception by Benny Nagoy. What a catch he made on that play. Wow. Benny Nagoy with an incredible interception.
1: Well, talk about payback. You know, he was unable to make the stop. I had good coverage earlier on the long pass for Simo. This time, he showed some of those wide receiver skills that he had. Just great coverage, break on the ball, one-handed grab.
0: One-hand interception by Benny Nagoy. What a play. Absolutely incredible. They are going to review it to make sure he controlled it to the ground as he kind of tucked it into his stomach, but I think he had it the whole way.
1: Yeah.
0: But, man, let's get down to Ryan Harklaw for the Farm Credit Services sideline part. Hark, what a catch.
19: If this stands, this is the best interception I've ever seen live. That just happened right in front of me, but he turned into the receiver real quick, and obviously that's the side of the ball it came from. But what a play by Benny Nagoy right there.
1: Yeah, just outstanding. You know, and he had great coverage, too. The ball, I mean, he had the man totally blanketed, and then when the ball was just overthrown by maybe a foot or so for the receiver, he makes a terrific play.
0: One hand, his right hand, he reached up there behind him too. He reached up and behind and somehow was able to reel that ball in. That was just, we knew he's a great athlete. Benny Nagoy at 6'4", 193. He's out of Lincoln, Nebraska. We've always known he was a great athlete. Boy, did he get a chance to show that off right there.
1: Well, while we're waiting for this official review, Farm Credit Services of America. We work for the future of agriculture and those that want to be part of it. Farm Credit Services of America, strength for every season.
0: If it stands, it'll be the first turnover created by Jesse Bobbitt's defense this season.
1: You know, although I will say that fourth down sack is about like a turnover.
0: Yeah.
1: Set up a touchdown. Iowa State's had some big plays, special teams play and defensive play that have led to offense.
0: Let's hear from Stephen Barron.
7: After review, the ruling on the field of an interception is upheld. First down, Iowa State.
0: What a play by Benny Nagoy, and Iowa State will start at its own 45-yard line with 4:14 remaining in the half, trying to add to a 21-7 lead after that dramatic interception.
1: Let's see when Iowa State comes out.
0: Let's see if they get Cody Jackson involved. He's lined up to the left. Backs in the eye.
1: A single coverage out there.
0: Yeah, this could be play action. Under center is Rayner. First and 10 from the 45. Rayner fakes, sets play action indeed. He throws it deep down the right side. Incomplete going for Pabst, but a flag down. It might be defensive holding as Pabst was hindered in his chance to get deeper down the field. This is going to go against the Redhawks.
7: Holding, defense, number 7, 10-yard penalty, enforced the previous spot, first down.
0: Yeah, they call it on David Jones, the cornerback, who had an interception last week against Indiana State as he was impeding the progress of Carter Papps. They took a deep shot to the young man from Wichita, who transferred in from Washington State. Connor Moberly in at quarterback. He awaits the shotgun snap here on first and 10 from the 45, and he'll run it off the left side and pick up about two, maybe one, to the 44. So Moberly getting his first action of the season, carries for 1 yard.
1: As they shift out the...
0: And they're going to bring Rayner right back in.
1: Going to bring Rayner back in. Also, Cyclones now with, I don't know, we're going crazy. Only five offensive linemen on this play, had six on the last one.
0: We're at 3:38 remaining in the first half. Iowa State leads it 21-7, and they have second down and nine at the 44-yard line of SEMO. Three receivers set. Out of the shotgun, Rayner. And Rayner looks to throw it. Has protection. Now it breaks down a little bit, and he scrambles out of it. Rolls left. Throws it deep downfield. Coming back to make the catch is Omari Hayes at the 10-yard line. Rayner couldn't get a lot on the throw, but Hayes made sure to come back to the ball and made the catch for a 34-yard gain.
1: Yeah, as that play broke down, Hayes was able to get behind the defense. Rayner had a lot of room to run for maybe a first down, but he makes the play off script. They're going to review to see whether he was in bounds.
0: Oh, it was a shoestring catch along that sideline by Hayes.
1: Yeah, that's one where Rayner could have gotten the first down, but had he been able to get a little more on the throw, would have been a touchdown. But it's, again, the escapability, the ability to go off script, extend plays. I mean, we're going to see a lot of that from Jalen Rayner over the course of this season. The Iowa Farm Bureau, celebrating generations of Iowans who rise with purpose, lead with heart, and inspire us all to be farm strong.
0: I'll tell you what, we have seen some great plays. And if that catch by Hayes stands up, that's another one. Because, man, did he have to tightrope that sideline to make sure to catch that ball.
1: Yeah, but just another case of, you talk about, you know, new players. You know, new players don't mean, doesn't necessarily mean inexperienced guys. Omari Hayes has been around. He's a fifth-year guy, played at Tulane. Obviously a terrific program. He had over 500 yards and catches. So, I mean, it was a big-time get to get him, and we've seen his ability to make plays. Same thing, look at the quarterback. I mean, Jalen Rayner's played a lot of football. I mean, I suppose he's approaching 10,000 yards in his career already here in the first game of his senior season.
0: If it stands, it'll be first and goal from the 10 for Iowa State. But it's a long review as they try to see if Hayes got a foot down and secured the ball. And it is a very tight call.
1: Yeah. I haven't seen an angle that would be definitive one way or another. I just know.
0: And they did call it a catch on the field.
1: The effort was unbelievable.
0: It was.
1: The great body contortion. But whether he got that first foot in down while controlling the ball, We just don't have, we haven't had a view. But once again, your point is well taken. Call to catch on the field.
0: Stephen Barron will give us the verdict.
7: After further review, the ruling of the field of a catch is upheld.
0: First attaboy. First and goal, Iowa State at the 10 as Hayes gets his second long catch of the day.
1: Yeah, 34-yard grab for Omari Hayes. You know, two catches for 54 yards.
0: And first and goal from the 10-yard line for Iowa State with 3 minutes to play.
1: In the Case IH red zone
0: again.
1: Yeah,
0: that's right. Yeah. Vince Benetti's in there. So's Ty Claiborne.
1: Yeah.
0: And
1: Claiborne's
0: Fortenberry.
1: Played a lot. He's big wide receiver.
0: They'll use Miller as a fullback here and Flora as a tailback. Backs in the eye, under center, Rayner. First and goal from the 10. Rayner, fake handoff to Flora, dumps it out, caught. Touchdown, Easton Miller, out of the backfield. Hauls it in, and Jalen Rayner accounts for yet another Cyclone touchdown. His third of the day, one running, two passing.
1: Once again, Iowa State puts together a drive after a big play. Two big plays defensively, one big special teams play. Iowa State has been able to capitalize. Had a long way to go on that one. Terrific job going right down the field.
0: And Easton Miller into the end zone for a Cyclone touchdown. And now Conrady to try the point after as the Cyclones start pulling away again. And the kick is good. And it's a 28-7 Iowa State lead with 2:50 remaining in the half. And that touchdown is brought to you by Producers Livestock. 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
1: Well, just three plays on that drive, 55 yards, a minute 24. First play, a Connor Moberly two-yard run. Then it was two big plays. You know, when you going into the season too, because you don't know some of these guys. You know, don't know their history. Where are the explosive plays going to come from? Well, we've seen explosive plays all over the place here already as Iowa State leads 28-7.
0: Busy first half here for Kyle Conrady, and he'll kick it off again. The deep man is Kylan Norman Harris for SEMO. But all Conrady's kicks have gone for touchbacks. And this one high and deep and end over end, and it'll be another touchback. Boy, what a blessing to have a guy who can do that.
1: Just think of all the times when Iowa State would have a kick that deep into the end zone, it probably would have been a line drive. These are booming high.
0: Yeah,
1: top of the stadium.
0: Such a strong leg. He's really an amazing kicker. And now SEMO will start at the 25-yard line with 2:50 to go.
1: And, you know, they get the ball to start the second half, too. So important to stay with it defensively. Cyclones with Jace Gilbert out there. Caden Crawford.
0: First and 10 from the 25. Ragland will hand it off to Spain, who tries the left side, spins off a tackle, and gains about three. Got to the 28-yard line.
1: And Jimmy Rogers says, let's take a timeout.
0: Yeah, with 2:40 to go.
1: They had three remaining. They have two, plus the two-minute timeout coming up.
0: Let's get down to Ryan Harklaw for the Farm Credit Services sideline report. Hark, what do you think so far?
19: Well, so far, this team's playing really good football. It's really relatively clean. You're not seeing a lot of, you know, pre-snap penalties. I don't think we have any pre-snap penalties or any penalties on this team right now. And when you put this many guys together to start a season like this, to be this clean is unbelievable. So far, so good. I think this team is very well coached and lined up for a good day today, obviously.
1: Yeah, the only penalty on Iowa State was on the kickoff,
0: right,
1: you know, after the play.
0: Hark just defending his Humboldt guy by not mentioning any names there.
1: Right. We love Caden Mattson.
0: We do. He's a great special teams. You know, in fact, when we asked Jimmy Rogers about guys that fly down there on kickoff coverage, the first guy he mentioned was Caden Mattson. 2:40 to play here in this first half. It's a 28-7 Cyclone lead. And second down and seven coming up for SEMO from its own 28-yard line. Pistol formation. And Ragland will hand it off to Spain. Up the middle he goes for about four as he just moves the pile. Maybe three to the 31-yard line.
1: That big possession down as Iowa State does not call timeout this time. And they'll probably let it run down to the two-minute timeout.
0: It appears both teams are content to let that happen. So we'll come to the two-minute timeout here in Ames with Iowa State leading at 28-7 over SEMO. 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
1: Pride of Ankeny, I guess. Yeah. I think that was your term. You're from Ankeny, so you get to declare.
0: I did.
1: In Easton Miller with a touchdown. Some of these guys are, just think, all three of those guys were walk-ons originally.
0: Yeah.
1: And
0: that
1: what,
0: is amazing.
1: What great
0: yeah.
1: contributors they have been. Not easy.
0: A tip of the cap. To the former staff for bringing those guys on as preferred walk-ons, and to the current staff for finding a way to put them to good use here early in the season.
1: And
0: for those guys to work their tails off to make that opportunity.
1: And we've heard Coach Rogers and a lot of coaches, heard Coach Campbell talk about it too, about walk-ons. Are walk-ons going to become a thing of the past? And we sure hope not. Opportunities out there for guys who prove they can play, and Iowa State's got a bunch of them.
0: Third down and three from the 32-yard line. Ragland from the shotgun, three receivers right. Ragland rolls that way and throws on the run, and it is caught by Bryant, and he will stumble his way for a first down. Almost slipped down. He's going to be marked down at the 37, but that's enough for the first down. A gain of five. Let's pause 10 seconds to allow our stations to identify themselves on the Cyclone Network from Learfield.
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0: First down conversion for SEMO. They needed that as they move the chains, now with 1:54 to go in the half. They have the ball at their own 37-yard line, down 28-7. Iowa State substituting at the last moment here. Play clock down to 1-0, and they didn't get it off in time. A flag comes down. There's going to be a sack on the play, but I don't think the play counts. That would be the third sack of the day for Isaac Terrell, but it's not going to hold up. I think there was a dead ball.
7: Substitution infraction. Defense. 12 players on the field. 5-yard penalty.
1: I mean, that's one of those little kind of iffy deals. They didn't get the last guy off the field, but they had opportunity to make a sub. It was a late sub by SEMO. Iowa State then took their time. And
0: they called it on Iowa State.
1: And they called it on Iowa State because they allowed them to get the playoff. The ball was snapped after the play clock was at zero.
0: Right.
1: So there's that, too.
0: Well, SEMO gets 5 yards, and they'll have first and five from the 42. Ragland in a pistol formation. Will hand it off, and Spain off the right side surges ahead for 5 yards and a first down.
1: He's a tough runner. He hasn't had a lot of room to go, but, man, he packs a pop. And now minute 45 and counting.
0: And quickly up there is SEMO. Ragland wants to throw. Here comes pressure, and he gets rid of it behind
1: it.
0: It's going to be a free ball. Spain recovers it at the 25-yard line. It's a loss of 22 yards as Ragland tried to throw it away, but his throw went backwards.
1: Well, he was getting drilled.
0: 22-yard loss.
7: Iowa State has called their second time out of the half.
0: And who was it that got that pressure, Eric? Because, boy, did they come flying in there.
1: I think it was Terrell.
0: Wow, is he having a day? Wow. Terrell, the quarterback hurry, to say the least. Quarterback hurry and then some. And a loss of 22 on the play back to the 25. And now Iowa State says, okay, let's stop the clock here.
1: Right. And now, what do you do if you're SEMO? I think you run the football here, force Iowa State to take its last time out, take a bunch of time off the clock before you, you know, punt it away. I mean,
0: well,
1: I think
0: 32 yards to go to get a first down.
1: Exactly. Yeah. And I think that's a very favorable situation for the defense, you know, especially one as opportunistic as I think this Iowa State defense is going to be.
0: So it'll be second down and 32 from the 25. And that will count as a sack for Isaac Terrell. It'll be his third of the day.
1: It would be counted as a fumble.
0: Okay, yeah, strip sack. And there's a handoff to Spain, a couple yards and a timeout called by Iowa State. So with 1:29 to go in the half, it's going to be third down and about 30 to go here for SEMO. And Iowa State calls the timeout with 1:29 remaining.
1: So they can run a play. 40 seconds will run off after that. So the Cyclones won't have a lot of time, but they may have really good field position.
0: They might come after a punt, too.
1: Yeah, five sacks in the first half.
0: What do you have on that, Noah Wolf?
4: Isaac Terrell, according to Iowa State Sports Information, is the first player to have two sacks in his Cyclone debut since Rashawn Parker in 2006. Now he's got three.
1: Rashawn Parker, Ponca City, Oklahoma.
0: Yeah, good player. Wore the number 29. Okay, so here is third down and 30 yards to go for SEMO from the 27-yard line. And out of the shotgun is Ragland. One receiver left, two to the right, and a handoff. And this is Reed off the right side, brought down by Willock, but not before he got to the 36. That'll get us down to 1:20. It'll be fourth down. And they'll punt it probably with about 40 seconds or so to go. And does Iowa State come after this punt? You don't have a lot to lose if you get the penalty.
1: Right.
0: And you've got some athletes on the edge, like Benny Nagoy.
1: On the other hand, you've got Aiden Flora.
0: Yeah. Pretty good athlete back there, too, if you want to set up the return. And you also have a kicker that if you can just get to midfield, you're in range, especially with a little breeze behind him. They'll take it all the way down here. They take the timeout.
7: Yeah, SEMO has called their second timeout of the half.
0: So they take a timeout with 40 seconds remaining. The ball at the 36-yard line.
7: Timer, please put 41 seconds on the clock.
0: Stay 41. Corrected.
1: 41 seconds? Hey, you know, 1 second could be huge.
0: It could absolutely. We've seen it before.
1: But Iowa State in control in this football game. You know, 28-7.
0: They are indeed.
1: Right. So far today, 86 total yards for SEMO. Iowa State with 211. You know, but as much as anything, Iowa State has gotten the defensive turnover.
0: Yep.
1: And five sacks.
0: Yeah, and that Terrell sack that lost, you know, the 10-yard loss that got the ball back really changed the momentum after SEMO had kind of taken a little momentum in this game. But right now, 28-7 Cyclones. Punt formation here for Cobb. And Cobb will get rid of it. They try to set up the return. It's a low-line drive. It'll bounce, and then Flora will not be able to scoop it up. So it will just bounce out of bounds at about the 14, 13-yard line.
1: And it took 18 seconds.
0: Yeah.
1: Eight seconds.
0: Well,
1: nine.
0: Perfect punt in terms of what SEMO would have wanted there.
1: A directional punt.
0: And at the 13-yard line, Iowa State will be no timeouts, 32 seconds remaining, and we'll see what they elect to do. Maybe if something underneath, and if you get a good gain out of it, you get aggressive. But right now, up 28-7. We'll see how crazy they get.
1: Yeah. Cam Pettaway out there. See if they try to get him the ball in space. He is another really dynamic player at that running back spot.
0: Well, last year at Bowling Green, 8 catches, 139 yards. And here is a fake handoff, rather, to Pettaway, and nothing doing. Gained about 2, and that'll probably just end the first half. So a very good first half for Iowa State. They lead it 28-7 over SEMO, and we're going to head down to Ryan Harklaw for our halftime interview with Coach Jimmy Rogers, brought to you by Authority Supreme Herbicide from FMC. Hark, take it when you're ready.
7: That's the end of the second quarter.
19: All right, Coach, great half football right there to start the season for us. What's the message to the team in the locker room, or what do you want to see from this team in the second half?
6: Yeah, just continue to swarm on defense. We need to create turnovers offensively. We got to make the play. There's a couple runs in there that we're slipping off blocks. Outside of that, we've kind of hurt ourselves to not score more points with the drop punt, and our defense was able to respond. But it's good to see all of these guys respond after adversity. Flores fumble, and then he turns it into a big return on the next one, and then Benny getting beat deep on a big play of the game, and then he responds with probably an ESPN top pick. So,
19: well, great half of football, Coach. Go get him. Look forward to seeing the second half.
0: All right, thank you very much, Hark. And that Coach Rogers interview was brought to you by Authority Supreme Herbicide from FMC. The first name and last word in weed control is Authority Supreme Herbicide. Well, at halftime, it is Iowa State leading SEMO 28-7, and Noah Wolf will return with the Hogemeyer Hybrids halftime report in a couple of minutes. 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
4: It is halftime in the first game of the Jimmy Rogers era at Mid-American Energy Field at Jack Trice Stadium. And a great first half of football by the new-look Cyclones, 28-7. They lead Southeast Missouri at the break. It's our Hogemeyer Hybrids Halftime Report. Hogemeyer, the right seed for Cyclone Nation. I'm Noah Wolf. It's a pleasure to have you with us on this beautiful day for football in Central Iowa. And we will take you through some of the highlights, not all of them from halftime because there were too many, but here are your first half highlights.
0: First and 10 from the 25, pitch out floor, right side run, and he breaks a tackle across the 30, 35, 40, and tiptoeing down the sideline. He's run out of bounds, but it'll be a Cyclone first down at the 42-yard line, a 17-yard run for Aiden Flora to start it. They'll do play action out of this occasionally, too. And that's what we see right here. Rayner looks to throw. He takes a shot deep down the right side. Caught by Overby. And he's down to the 10-yard line. It'll be first and goal for Iowa State. How about that? They're going to mark it at the 11. But a deep shot to Overby. Time in formation. They fake the handoff to Petaway, and Rayner runs. Touchdown. Iowa State strikes first. Jalen Rayner on a 7-yard touchdown run after faking the handoff to Petaway. It was designed beautifully. Two receivers right, three left. Out of the shotgun, Ragland. A blitz coming from Schlumgen, and he'll get there. The sack for Sullivan Schlumgen. Back at the 9-yard line, a loss of 8. There's the snap. Cobb gets rid of it. They try to set up the return. This is Flora from

0: like he was bottled up, but he had other ideas. Raglan looks to throw. Here comes six men. He fires to the left side, and it is intercepted. An incredible interception by Benny Nagoy. What a catch he made on that play. Fake handoff to Flora. Dumps it out. Caught. Touchdown, Easton Miller, out of the backfield, hauls it in, and Jalen Rayner accounts for yet another Cyclone touchdown.
1: Rayner has accounted for three of the four Iowa State touchdowns, two through the air, one on the ground. Aiden Flora has a touchdown on the ground as well. It's 28-7 Iowa State over Southeast Missouri in the opening game of the Jimmy Rogers era of Cyclone football. More to come on our Hogemeyer Hybrids halftime report. When we return, we'll get you to Jed Ainsworth and scores across the country. That's next on the Cyclone Network from Learfield.
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9: 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Number 23, Houston, they're opening their season at home against a Power 5 opponent, Oregon State. They're in the fourth quarter. The Cougars with a lead.
10: Houston 44-yard line. Sanford left side. Sanford into the secondary. 45-40. Foot race down the left side. 25-20. 15-10. Touchdown, Houston. A 56-yard run by Rashawn Sanford over the left side. And the Cougars extend the lead.
9: Kevin Eschenfelder with the call from Learfield. 26-13. The score, Houston leading, headed to the fourth quarter. Also, late in the fourth quarter, West Virginia only 2 minutes away from being 1-0. They lead Coastal 31-21. Kicking off in about 10 to 15 minutes from Hotlanta, Mercedes-Benz Stadium will be the location. Baylor and Auburn will kick off. Also, Cincinnati and Boston College a little bit later on today. Oklahoma State, they open their season on the road. They go to Tulsa, and that game kicks off in about

0: About 35 minutes. Number 12, Texas Tech. They are in Lubbock. They'll host Abilene Christian, Kansas State at home in Manhattan to take on Nichols. 14th-ranked BYU in Provo to open their season against Utah Tech. And then late tonight out in the desert, Tucson, Arizona. It'll be Arizona and Northern Arizona. And then later on this evening, the nightcap in Tempe, Arizona State versus Morgan State. As we speak, the Cyclones have a 28-7 lead over SEMO. That is a look at your scores from around the country. I'm Jed Ainsworth. 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
6: Back inside the Hogemeyer Hybrids halftime report, Hogemeyer, the right seed for Cyclone Nation. Iowa State leads Southeast Missouri 28-7. The score at the break as we take you through some halftime stats. Iowa State leads in first downs 10-6. They lead in total yards 213-86, despite running 9 fewer plays than SEMO and having 8 full minutes less time of possession than Southeast Missouri. Cyclones outgaining SEMO on the ground 74-4. SEMO has rushed it 24 times for 4 yards. That's thanks mostly to 5 sacks that have lost them 54 yards of field position. Iowa State outgaining SEMO through the air as well, 139-82. Punt returns, Cyclones have 2 for 33 yards and a kickoff return, 1 for 26 yards. Penalties, both teams have committed 2, Cyclones for 18 yards and SEMO for 15 yards. The one turnover, or the one fumble lost in the game belongs to the Cyclones, but Iowa State has gotten one back with the interception, so the turnover game is even at 1 apiece. Aiden Flora leading the way on the ground for both teams. 6 carries for 42 yards and a touchdown. Jalen Rayner has a pair of carries for 8 yards and a touchdown. Omari Hayes with 8 yards on the ground. Cameron Petaway with 6. And through the air, Rayner 6 of 12 for 139 yards and 2 touchdowns. Cyclones lead Southeast Missouri 28-7. The score at halftime. That wraps up our Hogemeyer Hybrids halftime report. Hogemeyer, the right seed for Cyclone Nation. When we return, John, Eric, and Hark have the second half of action in the 2026 season opener here on the Cyclone Network from Learfield.
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12: Well, good first half for Iowa State as they lead it 28-7 over SEMO. We'll go ahead and open up the mics for Eric Heft and Ryan Harklaw. Guys, that was some good stuff in that first half. Jump in there.
13: Yeah, go ahead, Ryan.
14: Well, right there, I think it was very well coached. I can't keep saying that enough. When you come out with this many new guys, different positions, and you have your tight end catching a touchdown that was a linebacker last year. And so everything that's happened since December when this started to come to this point in that first half, you honestly probably couldn't ask for a better half of football from this football team.
15: Yeah, I mean, you just never see perfect games. I mean, that just doesn't happen against teams that, certainly a team that's already got a win under their belt, but I love the speed with which the defense played. Let's see if they can get some more turnovers. I know that's one of the things that Coach Rogers is asking for.
12: Sunny now and very hot. Kyle Conrady to kick it off to start this second half, and he booms one, and he has hit every kickoff beautifully. And it's another touchback, and SEMO will start at the 25-yard line. So a lot of the fans have elected not to return. It is very, very hot now as the sun has burst out. But, man, they got their money's worth in that first half alone. But hopefully it continues with another good 30 minutes of football for Iowa State.
15: Well, I will say this. I mean, they may still be in the beer line.
12: That could very well be.
15: Or as much as anything, in the shade. Before they come back out, there's a nice overhang in the concourse.
12: Simo starts at its own 25, left hash mark, and a pistol formation. Ragland awaits the snap, and he'll hand it off to Spain. Left side, right side run, and he is brought down by Carson Willock for a loss of a couple on the play. Boy, did he get back there quick.
15: Oh, aggressive. Iowa State just, you know, Carson Willock, once again, somebody who's different. Body's different than it was, lighter. But really showing that burst.
12: We talk a lot about the sacks, but there's been a few other tackles for loss in this game for sure. And Willock gets one there, a loss of three on the play. And now it's second down and 13 from the 22-yard line for Simo. Ragland all alone in the backfield. See if Cyclones come after him here. Five receiver set. Ragland awaits the snap. There it is, a quick throw to the right side. It's caught, and they will get a handful of yards, maybe about six, as Job Bryant made the catch and picked up 6 yards.
15: Yeah, just a little wide receiver screen and a horizontal, but one they're able to get rid of before the pressure gets to the quarterback, Ragland.
12: So now third down and 7 from the 28-yard line on this opening possession of the third quarter. Two receivers to each side of the formation. Ragland in the shotgun. A third down and 7 play. Iowa State has 5 guys right on the line of scrimmage, and they all come. And Ragland gets rid of it as he's hit. And it goes incomplete. A flag down, though. They might have gotten him up high around the helmet as he took a shot. He was really hit as he threw it. It went incomplete. But we might have a helmet-to-helmet contact on the Cyclones on that sack attempt.
15: Well, conversation between our center judge and our referee.
12: And another one between Jimmy Rogers and the line judge. Crowd already doesn't like it, and they haven't even told them what's happened.
15: You got to practice. Got to get ready.
16: The ruling on the field is an incomplete pass. Personal foul, roughing the passer with targeting. Defense number 92.
12: Caden Crawford.
16: That previous play is under further review.
12: Caden Crawford called for targeting.
15: You know, and I haven't seen a... I know he was there to hit the quarterback, but I see if we can get a little review right here, replay. And I don't really see it. I mean, I couldn't see one way or the other.
12: Here's a look, Eric. He had already thrown the ball when Crawford hit him, so he was a little bit late getting there. And he did come in kind of high, but did he hit him in the shoulder or in the helmet?
15: Yeah, once again, I don't see anything conclusive, and obviously the call on the field is, number one thing is, they can take away the targeting, and he can remain in the game, but they will not take away the roughing the passer, so it's going to be a first down either way.
12: But new this year, you don't lose the first half of the next game.
15: Correct.
12: So even if this is targeting on Crawford and he's ejected, he will be able to play in his return to Iowa City next week.
15: Well, you know, once again, great pressure. You know, Isaac Terrell really had collapsed that pocket, too. Got right in the face.
12: Iowa State had 5 sacks in the first half. Almost got another one there. Isaac Terrell had 3 sacks in the first half. The school record for sacks by one player in a game is 3.5 by Jaquan Bailey and Jason Berryman.
16: After further review, there is no foul for targeting on number 92. There is roughing the passer. That 15-yard penalty will be enforced on the first down.
12: So they'll move the ball to the 43-yard line, and Simo will continue its possession. Jimmy Rogers with one last protest.
15: Yeah, maybe just needed an explanation. You know, sometimes the referee can say some real words that he wouldn't have said over the crowd mic.
12: So the ball to the 43-yard line, first and 10 for SEMO. They trail 28-7. Just underway here in the third quarter in Ames. We started about a half hour late because of a lightning delay. And Ragland will line up in a pistol formation here with Terrell Reed, the running back. And he will look to throw it. Here comes the rush again, and he'll go down. I don't know if they'll credit that as a sack or not. That was Jace Gilbert that got in there and had the pressure, and Ragland slipped, and Gilbert covered him up. But I think Gilbert will probably get credit for a sack there.
15: He will, I'm sure.
12: Really. Which would be the sixth of the day for the Cyclones.
15: Once again, part of it, Iowa State bringing pressure. It wasn't just four-man rush, bringing the extra guy.
12: That's an eight-yard loss back to the 35-yard line. And now second down and 18 for SEMO. Pistol formation. Ragland spins and hands it off. And Reed is hit hard, and a flag comes in on the play. As that was a collision.
15: Yeah.
12: Between Carson Woolick and Reed.
15: Yeah, Deron Goodman was coming up hard from the safety spot, too.
12: And this might go against SEMO.
15: Oh.
16: Holding. Offense. Number 77. 10 yard penalty.
15: Yeah. Yes.
16: Correction. That penalty will be declined. Third down.
15: Yeah, I think Rashad Turner, the left tackle.
12: They did decline it, though.
15: Yeah, but he was tired of getting whipped by Isaac Terrell, but that's the player who was held.
12: You know, Isaac, a lot of times, though, comes from that left side. He'll line up on both sides, but a lot of times he will come from that left, and that's where he is right now. So now it'll be third down after they decline the penalty. Third down and 18 from the 37. Opening possession, second half.
15: Like Iowa State's going to play coverage here.
12: Ragland out of the shotgun. They still send four. Wait a minute. We got a flag. Pre-snap. And a false start on SEMO.
16: False start. Offense, number 60, 5-yard penalty, third down.
12: Damani Taylor gets the false start. They'll back it up to the 32. And suddenly the SEMO possession is going in reverse.
15: Well, the only positive play, if you can call it that, was the roughing the pass,
12: right?
15: Which is. But
12: four-man front for Iowa State, but everybody else drops back in coverage. A good 10 yards off the line of scrimmage. Out of the shotgun, Ragland, quick throw to the right side, is caught. And that is Bryant fighting his way to the 40, but that's it. Brought down after a gain of 8. And it'll be punt time for SEMO. So the Cyclone defense does the job. Seth Johnson injured on that play. And Seth is having a hard time coming off the field here. You hate to see that because Seth Johnson's such a pivotal part of their defense.
16: Officials
12: might be cramping.
16: Yeah.
12: Could be cramping.
15: He's holding those, pulling those toes, sitting down,
12: that's
15: stretching.
12: A good sign, actually, because you hope it's a cramp.
15: Yeah.
12: It is one of those days, especially as Hark told us, it got much hotter when the sun came out during halftime. You're going to see some guys cramping. We saw a bunch of it in games yesterday throughout college football in hot environments. So, Seth, they're trying to work out those cramps.
15: Let's tackle safety together. 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
12: 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We show up for you so you can show up for life.
15: And Seth Johnson jogging off the field.
12: Aiden Flora back to return the punt of Cobb. Tegan Cobb. We had a beautiful punt return by Flora that set up an Iowa State touchdown in the first half. Cobb will get rid of it. They set up the return. It's a low, wobbly kick. It'll bounce. Flora takes it on the bounce. It gets dropped immediately at the 15-yard line. Risky play to take it, but he didn't want it to keep rolling.
15: Yeah, that's one. You have to weigh the benefits there. I'm not sure that was the right call, but
17: floor slow to get up too. In fact, not getting up yet as he is sitting up, but he might be cramping a bit too. And I think that's going to be something we're going to have to keep an eye on here in this second half as guys cramping up. And we're going to get a timeout here. 11:41 remaining third quarter, 28-7 Iowa State. They'll take over the ball at their own 15-yard line when play resumes on the Cyclone Network from Learfield.
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17: To the Wellmark Blue Cross Blue Shield second half, 11:41 to go, third quarter. The Cyclone defense gets a stop, and now with a 28-7 lead, the Cyclone offense takes over at its own 15-yard line. Aiden Floor able to come off the field under his own power, but appeared to be cramping up a bit. He's getting hydrated down on the sideline right now.
15: Yeah, River Peppers, one play last year, tore his Achilles. He's at that running back spot. He won't be back, but couple more weeks at least. And now we're going to see Cam Pettaway. We also have Arnold Barnes, the Tulane transfer, and the freshman Caleb Francois as well.
17: Massaging the hamstring of Aiden Floor down there. In a pistol formation, here's a handoff to Pettaway off the right side. Big hole, and here he goes. Cameron Pettaway on the run. A flag down. He's across the 50 to the 40, the 30, the 20, the 10, the 5. Touchdown, Cameron Pettaway. But let's check the flag. It would be an 85-yard touchdown run.
15: Regardless, you see the explosive nature of Cam Pettaway. Yeah, I think we're coming back.
17: That's a long way to run on a hot day for nothing.
15: Yeah. How deep are
22: you? Holding. Offense, number 63, 10-yard penalty.
15: Braden Smith, center.
22: Third down.
15: Well, half the distance to the goal will be the penalty.
22: Correction, that penalty will be enforced half the distance to the goal.
17: So it wipes out an 85-yard touchdown run by Cameron Pettaway, but as you mentioned, Eric, gives us a little glimpse of what this guy can do. And they'll move the ball back to the 7-yard line. Call it the 8, and it'll be first down.
15: So I'm guessing Cam Pettaway is not going to be in for this play, is he?
17: I doubt it.
15: Yeah, well, Aiden Flores is not, so is it Arnold Barnes or is it Easton Miller?
17: Or is that Flora back in there? Here's a pitch out to the right side. It is a run play. And it was Easton Miller, you're right, getting to the 11 on second and 17. So Miller picks up three. And the ball at the 11-yard line, second down and 14 coming up. Iowa State leads it 28-7 here in the third quarter, 11:05 to go. Rainer from the shotgun. He's got two receivers right, one left.
15: Is it Cody Jackson time?
17: Rainer wants to throw it, and he looks to his right, dumps it out there, caught by Miller. He's got a blocker in front of him, got across the 15 to the 16. That was Fortenberry trying to block it for him, and they picked up about five. So now third down coming up. So Miller showing that versatility. He's caught the ball out of the backfield. He's run from the tailback spot. He's played fullback. I mean, he's a guy that you can line up all over the place. And now third down and nine.
15: Yeah, versatility, always a good weapon.
17: Third and nine from the 16. Rainer from the shotgun, two receivers to each side of the formation. Arnold Barnes, the running back. Rainer wants to throw it, and he will roll to his right, keeping his eyes upfield. Now will run out of bounds at about the 14-yard line, being chased out by the defenders from SEMO, and he made the wise play. Just let your punt team go out there and kick it away. Nothing was there.
15: Yeah, that first play, I mean, not only you have a lot of guys running, getting tired, you know, but exciting play, but it also kind of sucks the life out of you then when you have the penalty and you're up three touchdowns.
17: DuPont will come on to punt. And with the two punters, Gurney kind of the pinya deep type guy and DuPont more of the let's change the field position kind of guy. Line of scrimmage here, the 14. DuPont standing at his goal line. There's the snap. It's a good one. DuPont gets rid of it. It's a low line drive. It is returnable. Taken at the 45 by Bryant. Joe Bryant breaks a tackle, breaks another tackle, and gets inside the 45 to the 42-yard line of Iowa State. So a good return by Joe Bryant. And SEMO will start in Iowa State territory.
15: Yeah, 41 yards, very low, and really set up for the return.
17: So now the Cyclone defense comes out, but the Redhawks have the ball at the 42-yard line of Iowa State. 9:17 to play here in the third quarter. 28-7 Cyclones.
15: Yeah, second time they've started to drive in Iowa State territory. The first after the Aiden Flora fumbled punt, and Iowa State was able to stuff that.
17: Reed, the running back. And Raglan, the quarterback, in a pistol formation on first and 10 from the Cyclone 42. And the give will be to Reed, who tries to cut back to his right. Gets across the 40, but that's it. Just barely to the... Now, flag comes out after the play, I believe. Well, that was just a mouthpiece. It was a yellow one, though. It was yellow. And the ball will be spotted at the 40. It's a gain of two on that run by Reed. Stacked up by the Cyclone defense. And now second down and eight coming up. Cyclone shifting around defensively. Second and eight play. Raglan wants to throw. Here comes pressure, and he had to get rid of it as Schlimken was right there to provide that pressure.
15: Yeah. Tristan Exline,
17: yeah, that time coming on the rush.
15: Two-time Division II All-American at University of Texas Permian Basin Division II school. And, man, he came on the snap.
17: Boy, those Cyclone linebackers, when they've come on blitzes, they've gotten home. And now Landon Kalsbeck is into the game at linebacker.
15: Yeah, true freshman from Littleton, Colorado. Iowa State.
17: Cyclones trying to substitute. Play clock down to one. And
15: delay a game.
17: Yeah, delay a game on SEMO.
15: Yeah, they make a late sub. Iowa State is not like rushing a sub out. Sometimes, I know we've always kind of been annoyed by that. I'm less annoyed when Iowa State's the one doing it. I don't know about you.
17: I've noticed that.
15: But you know what?
17: The rules
15: if,
17: the rules.
15: If they're going to sub with 12 seconds left on the play clock,
17: that's what's going to happen.
15: That's what's going to happen.
17: Yep.
15: You know?
17: There we go now. It'll be third down and 13 from the 45-yard line of Iowa State. Raglan awaits the shotgun snap. See if the Cyclones get some pressure here. Raglan, a quick throw right. It is caught. And that is Harris Norman bouncing off a tackler.
15: Oh,
17: and now he
15: hit.
17: Is crushed along the sideline. No flag.
15: Oh, wow.
17: He was hit
15: violently
17: by Drew Sergis.
15: I mean, they've gone to that wide receiver screen virtually every time on third down, and Iowa State just didn't make the tackle that time.
17: And they get the first down to the 29.
15: Had a couple of guys.
17: So the ball at the 29-yard line of Iowa State, a good conversion that time for the Redhawks. And they keep the possession alive. 8:25 to play here in the third quarter, 28-7. Iowa State in front, Raglan from the shotgun. And he'll hand it off to Reed off the right side. Submarine there as X-Line was in there on the tackle again. A gain of two. Sergis given credit for the tackle as well. And now it'll be second down and 8 for Simo. They operate from the Cyclone 27. Pistol formation with Ragland and Reed and receivers to each side of the formation. And Ragland will hand it off to Reed. They botch the exchange. Reed picks it up, and he'll be brought down for a loss by Malcolm Jones. Back at the 38-yard line, they'll run him out of bounds. They're going to mark it at the 35, but that is a loss of 8.
15: Well, they've had some big losses today. I mean, that'll count as another tackle for loss. I think that's what... number 9 today.
17: Yes. Malcolm Jones has made some plays.
15: Iowa State 6 sacks on the day. 9 tackles for loss.
17: You got to believe they're coming after another one here if they can. Third down and 16 from the 35.
15: You know, I think this is a spot, too, where you just maybe stick with your 4-man rush and believe that those 4 could get there.
17: Raglan takes the snap, looks, fires over the middle, and is caught by Bryant, and he fumbled the football, and it's picked up by Bo Goodwin. Bo to the outside, across the 35-40, 45-50, and run out of bounds at the 45-yard line of Simo. Well, Iowans are making plays in this game in the pride of Kingsley. Bo Goodwin with a fumble recovery takes it to the 45-yard line of Simo.
15: Yeah, they just hit a little crossing route. Ball knocked free by Drew Sergis and picked up by Bo Goodwin. Bo showing some burst to the outside. A good return.
17: Bo had a pick six in a scrimmage we were at a couple of weeks ago. He can run. And now, after the turnover, the Cyclones have it first and 10 at the 45-yard line of Simo. Jalen Rayner from the shotgun. He'll give it to Pettaway off the right side, and he gets a couple. Got to the 43. 2-yard gain. In Iowa, we grow corn, but the truth is corn grows Iowa. Corn grows feed for our livestock, food for our families, and clean burning unleaded 88 for your drive to the game. Go to iowacorn.org to learn about corn grown for more. 43-yard line of Simo, backs in the eye, and a handoff to Pettaway. And he breaks off a tackle and got about a yard or two as he looked like he was going to be brought down for a loss, but slipped off of that and picked up 2 yards to the 41. So it'll be third down and 6 coming up for Iowa State.
0: Yeah.
17: And Omari Hayes back into the game. We've seen him have 2 terrific catches. A 3rd and 6 play coming up. And you got to realize you're probably pretty close to field goal range right here.
0: Yeah.
17: For Kyle Conradi, you're probably in it.
15: Yeah, you are. But on the other hand, you might want to try to, you know, depending on the situation, go for it.
17: Sure. 3rd down and 6 from the 41. Rayner out of the shotgun. And he'll look to his left. Now pressured. Scrambles. Spins back to his left. And now tucks it and runs across the 40 to the 35. And he got the first down. Jalen Rayner improvising and reversing his field and getting 7 yards and a Cyclone first down.
15: You know, we've suspected and actually seen those are things that are just going to happen with Jalen Rayner. He's such a great athlete. He has such poise in the pocket and able to make something when it's not there, something off script.
17: So now first and 10, Iowa State from the 34-yard line of SEMO. Under center is Rayner. He'll pitch it to Pettaway. Right side run. And about a yard gained by Pettaway.
15: I mean, that box is quite crowded.
17: Yes.
15: Between all the tight formation for Iowa State and everybody really loaded inside for SEMO.
17: K.J. McCabe made the stop. It'll be second down and 9 from the 33-yard line of SEMO. We have 4:27 remaining in the third quarter. It is 28-7. Iowa State leading and looking for more. Ty Claiborne in the game. He and Hayes line up to the left side of the formation. Rayner out of a pistol formation will hand it off to Floro, who's back in there. And he spins off a tackle and gets to the 30. That play. I don't think he's right. Aiden Floro picked up 3. They're going to come out and tend to him now.
22: Timeout for an injured offensive player.
17: And they're going to take the break here to tend to Aiden Flora. We'll take the break with 3:58 remaining in the third quarter, and the Cyclones leading 28-7 on the Cyclone Network from Learfield.
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17: Oh, Barnes is in the game at running back. And Iowa State's going to line up with the backs in the eye behind Rayner, who will go under center here on 3rd down and 6 from the 30-yard line of SEMO. And the hand, no fake hand off to Barnes. Now rolling right as Rayner has to get rid of it. And incomplete. And we've got a flag on the play. There might be pass interference. They were trying to go to Ty Claiborne. And he was being held.
15: I think it's going to be DJ Delmore. Who was guilty of the
22: pass interference, defense, number 7. Ball will be placed in the spot of the foul.
15: David Jones.
17: His second penalty of the game. And now Iowa State will have it first and 10 in the Case IH red zone at the 18-yard line.
15: Just the fifth penalty of the day on SEMO. Iowa State's committed 4. No, and for Iowa State, no pre-snap penalties. I'm knocking on wood here.
17: Backs in the eye. Rainer under center. First and 10 from the 18. Barnes the running back. And the pitch to Barnes. Right side run and nothing doing. Well defended by SEMO. And coming up to make that hit was Ashton Jones. And no gain on the play.
15: I was really impressed with SEMO's rush defense a week ago against Indiana State. I was hoping Iowa State could have more success. Cyclones now 90 yards.
17: Now here comes the all-Barnes I formation with Ryland Barnes lining up in front of Arnold Barnes. Rainer under center. Rainer will hand it to Arnold Barnes again. Up the middle he goes and gets inside the 15 to the 13-yard line, a gain of 6. Well blocked that time.
15: But, man, just the line of scrimmage is so well populated. I mean, there are 9-10 guys in the box.
17: So now third down and 5 to go for Iowa State from the 13-yard line. And they've converted a couple of third downs on this possession. Let's see if they can do it again here. Arnold Barnes stays in there as the running back. 3 receivers. Rainer from the shotgun. In motion goes Petaway. They will fake the handoff to him, and Rainer's lit up. And no.
15: Loses two.
17: Back to the 15. And Kyle Conrady will come on to try his first field goal attempt of the year.
15: Yeah, boy, they had that really well sniffed out. Kind of a it'll show the handoff. Looks like the read option. But I think that was a keeper all the way.
17: This will be a 33-yard field goal attempt by Conrady from the right hash mark, holding his DuPont. Snap is good. So is the hold. Kick on the way by Kyle, and he booms it through. A 33-yard field goal to increase the Cyclone advantage. With 1:47 remaining in the third quarter, it is 31-7 Iowa State. And we'll take the break here. 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

0: 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Took up 4:54. Conradi knocking through the 33-yard field goal after the Sturgis forced fumble recovered by Bo Goodwin.
1: Yeah, Cyclone defense has been strong. Only 111 yards total offense here as we approach the end of the third quarter, allowed by that defense. And again, they've come up with a couple of turnovers. Six sacks, one off the school record of seven, and 10 tackles for loss.
0: We've had seven sacks in the game, Iowa State has, four different times. Here's Conradi kicking it off. High, deep, end over end kick. You're right, Eric. Those things are, they're not line drives, and they're carrying all the way through the end zone. Another touchback for Conradi.
1: You know, and while there was, I would just say 5 to 10 miles an hour at kickoff out of the north. There's, it's pretty much out of the south, or really not that much here at all right now. But he's just such a strong leg.
0: Well, here we go. Let's see if the Cyclones can match that school record for sacks. Pistol formation for SEMO. They start at their own 25-yard line. And a handoff goes to Spain, and he is swallowed up and got out of it, though, and maintains the run across the 35, 40, 45, 50, down the left sideline, and finally run out of bounds by Willie Breland, and a flag on the play. Might have been a face mask on the tackle. So a run by Spain where kind of like Flores' touchdown run. Looked like he was bottled up.
1: Well, and he was stuffed. They had him. But, 5'6". 210 pounds. I mean, he hung in there.
2: There is no foul for a horse collar tackle. First down.
0: But no penalty, but a gain of 44 yards on the run by Spain.
1: Yeah, great job by Willie Breland to run him down, the linebacker, junior college transfer from Mississippi Gulf Coast.
0: It's now first and 10, SEMO at the 31-yard line of Iowa State after Spain.
1: But I've been impressed with Spain.
0: Yeah. He bounced out of there. It's first and 10, and they'll give it to him again. He tries the right side, and he is tracked down. Good play by Sullivan Schlimgen, and just a one-yard pickup on that run by Spain.
1: Yeah, Schlimgen really from that middle linebacker spot. That's his eighth tackle of the game.
0: He's been terrific.
1: He has been outstanding. He's got a sack.
0: True sophomore. Yeah. Out of Sioux Falls. So now, second down and 9. We're down to 45 seconds remaining in the third quarter. Iowa State leads at 31-7. Ragland from the shotgun. Let's see if they bring some heat. Ragland will hand it. Yep. Oh, no, throw it. And it's caught on the right side. And they run him out of bounds after the catch, as the catch was made by Tristan Purnell. And run out of bounds near the first down marker. Mark it about half yard shy. They get it. They did get it. They'll move the chains. So they got it to the 21. And now first and 10 for SEMO.
1: Yeah, just a little play action, a little short roll. And
0: they'll let the clock run out.
1: Dragging across. And yes, that'll be the end of the third quarter.
0: So we go to the fourth here in Ames. It's Iowa State 31, SEMO 7. 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
9: Order in Ames. Quick scoreboard update in the Big 12. Baylor and Auburn underway in Atlanta. They are in the first quarter. Auburn leading the Bears 3-0. Cincinnati has an early 3-0 lead over Boston College. I'm Jed Ainsworth. Now back to John Walters.
0: Thank you, Jets. And we go to the fourth quarter in Ames with Iowa State leading SEMO 31-7. But SEMO has it first and 10 at the 21-yard line of Iowa State as they'll operate from left to right in front of us here in this fourth quarter.
10: Yeah, just a big run that time by Spain, the running back, 44 yards to set him up in Iowa State territory.
0: New running back in there for SEMO. Cole Rubel. And it'll be first and 10 for the Redhawks at the 21-yard line of Iowa State. So this fourth quarter begins with the Cyclones up 24. Just 3 points in that third quarter, the field goal by Conrady.
10: You know, Iowa State's going to have to, I mean, you talk about steps to take from week one to week two. I think they have to be more consistent in moving the football on offense. They've only run 38 plays. SEMO's run 50. Now Iowa State's run, you know, more than twice as many yards per play.
0: Looking to throw it is Ragland. He fires over the middle behind his intended receiver, Purnell, and incomplete.
10: Yeah, he had an opportunity to make that throw. But, you know, when you've been sacked six times, sometimes you get a little quick.
0: Second and 10 coming up for the Redhawks.
10: I mean, had he thrown it and led him the way you would like, there was going to be a really big collision there.
0: Out of the pistol formation this time is Ragland. He'll give it on an end around to Brown, and he is brought down, or that's Harris Norman rather, brought down for a loss. And again, Carson Willick flying over there to make the play.
10: Right. You know, and he was the one who makes the play, makes the tackle. But Iowa State had great penetration out there as the misdirection did not fool Iowa State.
0: A loss of four.
10: Just a great job out there by Malachi Tease.
0: So now
10: another Washington State D-line transfer.
0: Third down and 15 from the 25. And out of the shotgun, Ragland. And here they come after him again. Ragland delivers. It is caught underneath by Bryant. Good tackle made by Schlemgen. And just a short pickup that time for Bryant to the 22.
10: This fantastic awareness by Sullivan Schlemgen as they hit that crossing receiver on a check down. He's being blocked, and he comes off the block. He's aware. It's almost behind him, and he makes the play. Just great instincts by the sophomore.
0: They'll set up a 40-yard field goal try for Justin Keller from the left hash mark.
1: all-conference kicker a year ago. Had three of 40 or more last week.
0: And he'll try a 40-yarder right here. And the kick on the way. And it is good. And it's a 31-10 game in favor of Iowa State. So good drive for Simo.

0: while building Iowa. It's the kickoff return unit out there for Iowa State, and it will be, what do we have here? Is it going to be, it's not going to be Flora. It'll be Petaway is the one deep man for Iowa State. I think it's Omari Hayes is the
1: it
0: other.
1: It is.
0: And Keller will kick it away. 31-10, Iowa State leads it. And, you know, this is an important possession coming up for Iowa State to reestablish something offensively.
1: Yeah, they've not been productive here in the second half.
0: Keller kicks it off. It's an onside kick, and he waits for it and recovers it.
1: Yep.
0: So he kicked it and then ran down and turned around and waited for it to get to him after it went 10 yards, and it did and Simo recovers at the 46-yard line.
1: Well, but I think you were prescient in saying it's a big possession for Iowa State coming up. Only it's the defense and not the offense.
2: Right, ruling on the field is an onside kick recovered by the kicking team. First down.
0: Jimmy Rogers having a discussion with one of the officials.
1: I mean, just...
0: It sure looked from here like a legitimate good play by Keller. They're going to review it, I believe. Yeah, they are going to take a look.
2: The ruling on the field of a recovery by the kicking team is under further review.
0: So they'll take a look. Yeah. Enter to win a VIP suite experience at Jack Trice Stadium from the Iowa Lottery. 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Yeah. And we'll have a timeout here, so we'll take it with them. It is Iowa State leading at 31-10 here in the fourth quarter. 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
0: Well, after review, the officials determined that number 46, Ian Williams, illegally blocked before the ball had gone 10 yards on that onside kick attempt by Simo, and therefore it's a 5-yard penalty, and Simo has to re-kick from the 30-yard line.
1: Yeah, I suspect they won't. You never know. They may have to kick it deep this time.
0: Well, if they do so, Cameron Petaway is waiting, and so is Omari Hayes. Petaway at the 7-yard line. Keller to kick it away. And we will try it again. Keller approaches the ball this time and hits it and pounds it. And all the way through the end zone. Boy, from the 30-yard line, he gets a touchback.
1: Right.
0: As he drilled that one. So, the
1: good
0: Cyclones
1: kicker.
0: Start at the 25.
1: Cyclone fans, stay hydrated. Drinking water is good for your health and your

0: 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So skip the sugary stuff and refill at any of the water stations around the stadium, courtesy of Delta Dental of Iowa.
1: Down to Ryan Harklaw for our Farm Credit Services sideline report. Hark, back to my point. It's an important possession for the offense.
2: It really is. And, you know, it's been a little bit of a slow second half like we were talking about the break. And right now, this is an important drive just to get the flow back to this game a little bit for this team.
1: Backs in the eye. Under center is Rayner. The fullback is A.J. Peterson out of North Scott. The running back, Pettaway, he'll get the handoff. Up the middle he goes for a couple. And it'll be second down coming up.
0: We saw Pettaway break that 85-yarder that was called back. But, I mean, that's kind of what it looks like right now. They have everybody up. You break through, it's over. Right now, Pettaway not quite able to burst through, but there may be a big one coming there.
1: Gabe Greenlee back in there as an extra offensive lineman. He's a former wrestler from Ames. And he'll line up as a tight end. And now Rayner from the shotgun on second down and 8 from the 27. And Rayner fakes a handoff, throws a slant, caught, Overby, 45, 50, 45, 40, down the sideline, tight roping, and he'll take it all the way for a Cyclone touchdown. Dominic Overby.
0: Well, you know, a guy who has the Utah record, high school record, in the 100-meter dash, you know, just that slant. That's the kind of play we're talking about. You break through, there's nobody there, but what great speed. The safety, the corner, had the angle on him. He just outran him and was able to stay inbounds, cut it up. And once again, it's not helping Iowa State's time of possession, but it's sure helping the scoring.
1: They're going to take another look at it to make sure he stayed inbounds. It would be a 73-yard touchdown for Overby if it stands. A quick slant, and Overby showing that burst after the catch.
0: I think he stepped out.
1: Yeah, I think so, too.
0: Either way.
1: Still going to be a nice gain and a great play. But I think you're right.
0: I mean, once again, when you're hanging people out to dry, Iowa State hasn't really thrown it much here in the second half. It's been pretty much, you know, run the football as they stack the box. That's two plays that have come because the box has been so stacked. You know, one called back and this one. Say, I don't think it's going to be a touchdown. Still going to be a big gainer.
1: What are the numbers on Jalen Rayner before?
3: After further review,
1: hold on.
3: The runner steps out of bounds at the 33-yard line. It'll be first down from that spot for Iowa State.
0: Well, he's 8 of 14 to take the 33 yards. That would be 184 yards. A couple of touchdowns. Well, the Cyclones are sacking hunger with each quarterback sack. Farm Credit Services of America and E4 Crop Intelligence are donating money. The Iowa Pork Producers Association is donating pork, and the Iowa Egg Council is donating eggs to help sack hunger in Iowa, where 1 in 7 children lives with food insecurity. Donations go to the Iowa Food Bank Association.
1: It is a 40-yard catch for Overby, and the Cyclones are first and 10 at the 33-yard line of SEMO. Under center Rayner, he will hand it off, and boy, brought down for a loss was Pettaway, and they were in there quickly.
0: Yeah, once again, there's nobody 6 yards back of the line of scrimmage, and they're going forward. You're talking about the SEMO defense.
1: A loss of 3 on the play, back to the 36. Entering for Iowa State is Arnold Barnes. It'll be a second down play. Second and 13. So Pettaway and Barnes are both in the game now. And it's second and 13 from the 36. And this is Rayner from the shotgun, faking a handoff, throwing over the middle and behind Barnes, who was down the seam and open. And Rayner could not connect with him.
0: Yeah, I don't know if he saw DJ Delmore coming over to get in that passing lane, or actually it was tipped.
1: Okay,
0: that ball was tipped by Delmore.
1: So now
0: he just needed to put a little more air under it.
1: Third down and 13 from the 36. Again, you are in Conrady field goal range. You know, we've yet to see Evan Boyd really be a factor in this game. He's lined up wide to the right, and in the shotgun here is Rayner. On a third and 13 play from the 36. Rayner wants to throw. Here comes a rush. He steps up, Now he'll run it across the 35-30, dances outside across the 25 and gets to the 23-yard line right at the first down marker. And, in fact, he got the first down. Second time that Rayner has scrambled for a Cyclone first down. That time he got 14 yards.
4: Yeah, once again, they were able to flush out of the pocket, that outside rush combined with the inside, but just great footwork to get outside and then speed and instincts to make something out of nothing.
1: And such a demoralizing play for a defense when you think you've got a guy corralled and then next thing you know he's running 13 yards and a first down. Now the Cyclones first and 10 at the 22-yard line of SEMO. And Rayner from the shotgun now will look to throw it. And he fires to the right side and incomplete. He was trying to go to Boyd, but there's going to be pass interference on the play.
4: Yeah, it's going to be on Delmore.
1: He was trying to throw a kind of a back shoulder throw to Boyd.
4: And I think Boyd had a hard time picking it up, looking right back into that bright sun.
1: Yeah, for sure. This time of day.
3: Pass interference, defense, number 23, 15-yard penalty, automatic first down.
1: This is, though, I think where Evan Boyd can really be a factor for Iowa State is down in the red zone. I think he's a tall receiver with good hands. I think they'll continue to throw the ball his direction in these situations frequently this year. Christian Greenlaw is coming in as a tight end. So is Fortenberry.
4: Yeah, Greenlaw, big tight end, junior. He is a transfer from Hampton.
1: SEMO will substitute as well. We have 10:49 remaining. Iowa State is first and goal from the 7-yard line in the Case IH red zone. Barnes, the running back, under center is Rayner. And it's Rayner rolling to his right, throwing incomplete. Had to get rid of it. There was pressure coming that time from Maxson.
4: Yeah, you know, once again, you're faking the handoff, but there's no running back.
1: Right.
4: So it's like
1: fake to air. Yeah.
4: Exactly. And that defensive end, he doesn't have to respect that, so he's right in your face. Actually, it was the defensive tackle, Timothy Maxson.
1: So now second and goal from the 7 for Iowa State. They've got Greenlee back in there as an extra lineman again. Carter Pabst is in. He'll line up wide to the right, along with Cody Jackson. Out of the shotgun is Rayner. And he'll run behind Barnes for a touchdown. Jalen Rayner with his second 7-yard touchdown run of the game. And it was kind of that lead play as Barnes kind of led the way and he just followed him right into the end zone.
4: Absolutely. Once again, he didn't rush it. You have to wait and let the play develop as he faked the handoff and then followed Barnes. A nice little nifty move into the end zone. Great footwork by Jalen Rayner.
1: Second rushing touchdown for Rayner. He also has thrown for two. And now Kyle Conrady on to try the point after as the Cyclones add to the lead. DuPont holds the kick on the way. It is good. And Iowa State leads it 38-10 with 10:41 remaining in the third quarter. And that touchdown is brought to you by Producers Livestock. Good for another $300 donated to the Iowa FFA. 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Timeout on the field. Cyclones lead at 38-10 with 10:41 to go on the Cyclone Network from Learfield.
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1: 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Cyclone 7 plays 75 yards over 215. Good answer that we were looking for. Rainer, his second touchdown run of the day. And the lead is now 38-10. And Conrady to kick it off. He's had a busy day on kickoffs. And he hits another one beautifully. And it'll be yet another touchback for Kyle Conrady. And Seymour will start at the 25-yard line. Down 38-10. So we'll probably see some new guys in there defensively for sure as Iowa State enters Jarob Ramos at a defensive tackle spot. Jack Janikowski's in there. Donovan Fitzmaurice. And this coaching staff loving the idea of getting some guys out there and getting a look at them in live competition. Out of the pistol formation, Raglan hands it off to Spain, who tries the left side. He's corralled. Good job over there. That was Ramos that arrived first and a loss of a yard.
4: Yeah, and also some help. Malcolm Jones over there, linebacker.
1: One of the Cyclones slow to get up.
3: Officials timeout for an injured defensive player.
1: Is that Benny Nagoy? Might be cramping up. We've seen a few of those today, and they will tend to him right now. Let's get down to Ryan Harklaw for the Farm Credit Services sideline report. Not surprised to see all the cramps, Hark. It has to be hot down there.
2: It is really hot down here. Obviously, the fans thought it was hot as well, as they're out of the stands by now, too. But, again, what a great start to this year. And like you said, right now, a lot of these guys are getting some snaps and some film on them. And, you know, throughout the year, they're going to continue to evaluate this roster, you know, with so many guys coming in here. And so this is nice that we're going to get this many guys on the field with meaningful snaps in the game.
1: Absolutely. Hard to substitute that.
4: Yeah, Cyclones.
1: Trillian Sorrell is in the game as Nagoy comes out. And also in at the other corner spot, a young man that they really like is a cover corner, Tyrone Cotton. He's another one of those Washington State transfers. He redshirted a year ago at Washington State. He's from Chicago originally. Where's number 26? Eddie Lemos is in the game. It is second down, and 11 for Simona. Handoff. It goes to Rubel, and he picked up about 4 to the 29, maybe 5, and that'll bring up a third down and 6 to go for Simo. We are at 9:35 remaining here in this fourth quarter, and Iowa State getting a lot of guys on the field. Landon Kulzbeck checks back in.
4: Demarius Russell, another freshman back there.
1: He too came from Washington State. Out of the shotguns, Raglan. It's third down and 6. And Raglan rolling to his right, throwing on the run, and a good catch made by Purnell as he dove to get it at the 44-yard line and moves the chains.
4: Yeah, rolled out, and maintained his poise that time, talking about the quarterback Ragland, and threw a ball a little bit low, but nice job going down to get that one and picking up the first down.
1: Blake Hawkins in the game as well.
4: Hawkins, Janikowski up front.
1: First and 10 for SEMO from its own 44, and they're going to hand it off to Rubel. He tries the left side and spins off a tackle and stays on his feet, then gets submarined at the 49-yard line. And that was indeed Tyrone Cotton that made that stop. But good run by Rubel into Iowa State territory to the 49-yard line. So with 8:08 to go in the fourth, it'll be second down and 3 from the 49 of the Cyclones for SEMO. Iowa State leads it 38-10 with 8 minutes remaining. Ragland will stand in the shotgun. Cyclones need one more sack to tie the school record for sacks in a game. Ragland will hand it off.
4: Nope,
1: keep it and run it and get hit hard. And that ball might have popped free at the end. Yeah. It looks like they will keep it. But no gain on that. He did get a couple of yards, enough to move the chains for the first down. That was his helmet that came flying off. Okay, yeah. Chet Andrews enters for Iowa State. There's going to be a pretty full participation chart in this one for the Cyclones.
4: Right. You know, and it was almost a full participation chart
1: early
4: in the game.
1: Yeah,
4: you know,
1: right.
4: Once again, I'd say, you know, how many defensive and offensive guys, 20 to 25 plus in the first quarter.
1: And they'll bring back in Chance Wilson, and he'll operate from the shotgun. And Wilson will run it again off the left side, and he has that long body. He just dives forward and gets a couple doing that to the 43. Bo Goodwin made the stop. It'll be second and 7 coming up. Now Ragland returns. And for Iowa State, more fresh bodies enter. So they get Montrez Smith back in there.
4: Yeah. Landon Kalsbeck.
1: Well, one way to avoid getting a lot of cramps is to get a lot of players on the field. And Iowa State has certainly done that. They're going to sub here again, down to 5 on the play clock.
4: Fitz, and Morris, and Lamb.
1: Yeah, SEMO substituted late. Now they're going to have to use a timeout. Coach Matukowicz does just that. So I think we'll end up taking the break here with him. We will. And so 6:39 remaining fourth quarter. It is 38-10 Iowa State. 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
1: To the Wellmark Blue Cross Blue Shield second half, 6:39 to go, fourth quarter, 38-10, Iowa State leading SEMO. And second down and seven coming up from the 43-yard line.
4: Yeah, Cyclone football is brought to you by Hy-Vee, where there's a helpful smile in every aisle. Hy-Vee proudly supports the Iowa State Cyclones. Iowa State will play their initial road game of the season next week, the Iowa Corn Cyhawk battle in Iowa City. That's a 6:30 kickoff.
1: Caleb Bilal Jones is into the lineup at nose guard for Iowa State. And Chance Wilson is the quarterback right now for SEMO, with Rubel in a pistol formation. And Wilson will keep it, run it left. And he took a collision. What a hit. As flying up there,
4: Demarius Russell.
1: It was Demarius Russell, the safety. And delivered a blow. And, boy, Wilson thought he had some momentum going forward. And Russell got rid of that in a hurry. What a hit by Demarius Russell. So now third down coming up. It'll be third down and three from the 39-yard line of Iowa State. 6:12 to go. Cyclones up 38-10.
4: Still waiting for that sack to get the school record.
1: Wilson hasn't shown any inclination to throw it yet, but he might here. And he will look to throw. Nope, it's a draw. He'll run it off the left side. And another collision. This time Tristan Exline brings him down, shy of the first down. He did get a couple, but it'll be fourth down and one.
4: Yeah, good tackle. I mean, sure tackle against the running quarterback.
1: So fourth and one coming up for SEMO.
4: Now, I think, you know, that quarterback lead, he's going to run it,
1: you think? It is Wilson again, all alone in the backfield now in the shotgun. Now he brings a man in motion and runs it off the right side. He'll get the first down as he dives forward to the 34-yard line of Iowa State. Picked up three. And now Wilson's going to stay in there as they get the chains moved. The ball at the 34-yard line of the Cyclones.
4: Well, I think Raglan has taken enough punishment today, although he's not played poorly.
1: Yeah, and probably want to get a chance to look at Wilson too, although it's just been a run package for him so far. He has not thrown the ball yet. We'll see if he does here. First and 10 from the 34. Wilson from the shotgun. And he will roll right, drop the ball, got back on it, pops loose again. He gets loose again and scooped up by Iowa State. That was Caleb Bilal Jones that recovered it for the Cyclones. The big freshman from Phoenix, Arizona, who transferred into this program from Arizona after redshirting a year ago.
4: Yeah, just a freshman. And so much for that running play.
3: Well, I mean,
4: that was when he was
3: covered by the defense.
1: Yeah.
3: First down, Iowa State.
1: Okay, it was a fumble recovery.
4: He was looking to throw the football that time, and I think he realized, I really can't do this, so I'll just fumble it.
1: Wow, there were Jack Janikowski was in there trying to get the ball, and finally Caleb Bilal Jones got it. And now for Iowa State, it will be Connor Moberly at quarterback as the ball's at the 50-yard line. And the Cyclones, with 4:21 to go, take over. And Moberly hands it off. And nope, he is in fact sacked as he faked the handoff to Caleb Francois and then was brought down back at the 45-yard line. So a loss of five.
4: Yeah. Caleb Francois, freshman, who a lot of high hopes for him.
1: Second down and 15 coming up from the 45-yard line. Greenlee's in there again.
4: Carson Robbins in at wide receiver.
1: Moberly in the shotgun on second and 15. He wants to throw it, and he fires to the right side, and it is caught. Carson Robbins to the 44-yard line of SEMO. So they picked up 11 on that good strong throw by Moberly.
4: Yeah, he's got a strong arm for sure, the Southeast Polk alum.
1: 11 yards on the catch for Carson Robbins.
4: Is that his first catch as a Cyclone?
1: I believe so. Carter Pabst enters now. And we have 3:12 to go. It'll be third down and four from the 44-yard line of SEMO. Moberly from the shotgun. And he will give it this time to Francois. And he got about a yard, if that. Nope, nothing. No gain on the play. So now it'll be fourth down. So you could try a 61-yard field goal with Conrady. Or you could just keep running offense. Fourth down and four from the 44. They might just take a timeout here, too. Let as much clock disappear as possible and then use a timeout. I think that's what they're going to do. Yep, there's the Iowa State timeout. They let the clock get down to 2:15. And now let's see if Conrady comes on to try a 61-yarder.
3: Iowa State, they're going to send the first timeout of the half. 30 seconds.
1: Let's see what they do here.
4: Yeah. Well, it looks like they're going to punt.
1: Yeah, got Gurney out there. Get loose.
4: Yeah, the offense has come off the field. Cyclones. The 38-10 lead, 2:15 to play. Pioneer products lead the way in performance and yield. We don't simply set the standard, we continue to raise it. Pioneer is proud to be the one you count on when every bushel counts.
1: And it will be Ethan Gurney to punt it for Iowa State. Ball at the 44-yard line of SEMO. And 2:15 remaining. Gurney from Adelaide, Australia, takes the snap, hits it end over end, and it'll be fair caught by Bryant at about the 13-yard line. So Gurney again does his job. And Job Bryant making that fair catch. So SEMO takes over at the 13 with 2:08 to go.
4: Yeah, Cyclones on the day defensively. 12 tackles for loss.
1: It has been
4: six sacks.
1: As we thought it would be, an aggressive Cyclone defense. They've recovered a couple fumbles, too. Had that great interception by Ngoy. So they've forced three turnovers. All right, first and 10 from the 13-yard line.
4: Yeah, Cyclones have only had the ball for 23 minutes.
1: Here's a handoff and a run play for Reed off the left side. Not much doing there. As in at quarterback now for SEMO is Johnny Weber. He was the starter a year ago for much of the year. And we get to the two-minute timeout with the score 38-10 Iowa State. We're going to take the break. 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
1: And a second down and seven coming up for SEMO from its own 16-yard line. But the Cyclones are going to get out of here with a game one victory. Jimmy Rogers will start off his era with a win as the Cyclone head coach. He will improve to 23-1 all-time in home games that he's coached.
4: I'm sure he'll be happy with a lot of things and, you know, have a lot of material to work on as you try to move from week one to week two.
1: Second and seven for SEMO. Weber, the quarterback, stands in the shotgun. And he hands it off, and they slip through one tackle, but then get ganged up on. But he got out to the 20, the rusher did, and a gain of about 3.5.
4: Yes, had a shot at him in the backfield. Couldn't quite get him down.
1: So now third down coming up, and the clock continues to tick with 1:35 to go. Third down and three from the 20-yard line.
4: Suffice to say, SEMO not running their two-minute drill.
1: No, it's hot. Everybody's ready to be done with it, but Weber will stand in a pistol formation here.
4: He's going to want to take a shot.
1: And he'll hand it off, and a run up the middle for Reed. He'll get the first down and more out to the 30-yard line. A nice hard run by Terrell Reed as he picked up 10. And that'll bring us down to about a minute. And we still owe you one more break here that we'll get perhaps at the conclusion of the game.
4: I mean, this could very well be the last play of the game.
1: At this point, I'm okay with it. But what a great first performance for the Cyclones here. Now the handoff to Reed. And he'll be stacked up on the left side of the line. And that might do it, unless SEMO elects to run one more play. 20 seconds remaining. And the fans still here appreciating what they've seen from these Cyclones here today.
4: Yeah, they're not going to run another play.
1: Yep, that will do it. And Iowa State in Jimmy Rogers' first game as the head coach defeats SEMO 38-10 here at Jack Trice Stadium. Really good start for this era. And we owe you a break. We're going to take it right here. You're listening to Cyclone Football from Learfield.
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1: 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As the Cyclones get to 1-0 on the season, SEMO falls to 1-1. Iowa State will head off to Iowa City next week for the Iowa Corn Cyhawk Series battle. And we're going to come back to Ames with more. 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
1: 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And Rayner hands to Flora. Up the middle he goes and bounces off, and he'll score a touchdown. Aiden Flora looked like he was bottled up, but he had other ideas. 11-yard touchdown run for Aiden Flora, and it is our John Deere run of the game, and the Cyclones win it 38-10. Stay tuned for the wrap-up show. 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
1: 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Let's check out our drive of the game from our friends at Iowa Corn. Eric, what do you think?
4: You know, there really weren't a lot of long drives for Iowa State. I guess the longest one was 9 plays, 30 yards that resulted in a field goal. You know, but I think the drive Iowa State had to kind of put the finishing touch on in the first half was big. You know, they went down and scored and really took control.
1: The one that go up 28-7.
4: Right.
1: Yeah. After the boy interception was such a beauty.
4: You know, and they'd kind of gotten back into the game a little bit, had some momentum, but just a good response there, and Easton Miller getting a touchdown.
1: Yeah, Jalen Rayner found him for a 10-yard touchdown. That was our drive of the game, brought to you by Iowa's Corn Farmers. 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
4: Well, Cyclones end up outgaining SEMO 303 to 209. So Iowa State just running 48 plays on the day. And so the average per play, 6.3 yards. SEMO, a lot more time of possession, 67 plays, but they averaged only 3 yards per play. Iowa State, you look at the rushing for the Cyclones, 31 rushes for 108 yards. Not super productive, but for SEMO, 45 rushes for 67 yards. Of course, a lot of that, some big sacks. Iowa State with 6 sacks and 12 tackles for loss in the game. Iowa State, though, in the throwing end of it, you know, Jalen Rayner, 8 of 16, but 184 yards, 2 touchdowns. He averaged 22 yards per. Mm-hmm. So, I mean, once again, I think the question coming in was, can he hit the big plays? And the answer is, well, I think so. He hit some really big ones today, and I thought was really solid. Also, one of the telling stats, turnover margin, 3-1. Iowa State had a fumbled punt, but Iowa State got, you know, 3 turnovers on the other end as well. For SEMO, what's a pretty good performance in a lot of ways by the quarterback. I thought Ragland was good, 17-22. He did have the one interception, but he's the one who was sacked 6 times, and those were just drive killers. And I think maybe the single biggest thing to take away from this game is the pressure that Iowa State is going to be able to bring, or certainly was able to bring today. Hope that translates, but that is, I think, going to be one of the hallmarks of this Iowa State defense. So, but from a stats standpoint, you know, Iowa State, you know, because they didn't run as many plays, once again, they had short fields because of the 3 turnovers, or shortish fields, if you will. And they did enough. They were in complete control of this game throughout. And once again, got so many players. I can't wait to see that final stat. We were looking for how many players played today.
1: Participation chart.
4: Yeah, I think the participation chart, everybody who was dressed, it's probably a check mark.
1: And the Cyclones had 4 linebackers lead him in tackles, led by Sullivan Schlumgen with 9, including a sack and a tackle for loss. So great game for Sullivan Schlumgen in his first game as a Cyclone.
4: And Carson Willick, you know, a holdover, you know, 7 tackles, looked really good out there today.
1: Yeah, 2 tackles for loss for Carson as well. Cyclones win at 38-10. Back with more of the Poet Wrap-Up Show in a couple of minutes. 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
1: County Medical Center. Eric, what did you feel was the story of the game?
4: Well, there are a couple, but I think one we have seen is the blending of the old and the new. The players who came back or stayed here, whether Drew Sergis, Aiden Flora, Carson Willick.
1: Vince Benetti.
4: A whole bunch of guys.
1: Yeah.
4: And we also see the mix of talent that Jimmy and his staff have brought in. I mean, I think that's great. Other than that, I just think – after game one, you hope you can celebrate a win. You're happy with that. But I think the story is going to be, okay, what did we do well? What do we need to really step up? And you see those things that are much more easily identified in game action than in practice. I mean, it's the proof's in the pudding on game day. Okay, let's see who did what on game day and where we need to step it up before we head to Iowa City next Saturday.
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7: They called this on one of us, but overall, the guys were locked in. That was one of the main goals this week, was to not look like a team that's starting off for the first time together. And part of that, if you watch college football, really stems from people look like they don't know the situations in the game, so the challenge was to be locked in for 60 minutes and be tuned into their role and understand the personnel and understand the situations in the game so they can execute.
8: Let's start on the defensive side of the ball. Man, that is a fun product to watch. You know, I was a past defensive player. You were as well. That is flying around to the ball. The team speed is fantastic. The guys are relentless. And overall, you know, kind of give us your feedback from the day on the defensive side of football. What did you see there?
7: I thought they played well. I thought there's a couple opportunities that we need to get better at tackling. There's some hidden yardage in there, just not wrapping up and kind of throwing a shoulder, setting edges. You know, the one that we get the horse collar tackle on shouldn't even exist. I think there's another step that we can take. I'm proud that we were able to play so many players. I think towards, you know, the second quarter, we were rotating in, and we had 8 to 10 guys already in the rotation. And we have to do that in order to stay healthy, especially the closer we get. Even to next week, we got to be able to play our top players. But those guys need reps, because when you need them late in the season, they got to have reps under their belt in order to execute.
8: Yeah, two guys that stood out to me, Isaac Terrell and Sullivan Schlingen. I thought those two played phenomenally. And then Benny Ngoy's interception was unbelievable. So who would you see from, you know, who stood out to you on that defense as a player that maybe, you know, came to play really big today that really stood out for you?
7: Yeah, I would say Sully. I would say Lockie, Tiasi. There's numerous players and there's hidden things inside of a defense that you don't always see. I think Seth Johnson played well, tackled well, covered well. When the ball's not getting completed and you play corner, it's a good sign. So I don't know how many targets he even got it.

0: They might not have thrown it his way at all, but when they did, he came up and made plays and tackled in space. Overall, though, happy with the rotation of how many guys were able to play in this game. I don't know that exact count yet, but it was important for us, especially in this one, to be able to stay healthy and get ready for next week.
1: And then offensively, on this offensive side of the ball, at times, man, it's really efficient offense, and I love that the foundation of it's run. You can see that. That's exactly what you're doing, the physicality running. Man, there might have been a play where you had 9 offensive linemen on the field. What did you get, what did you see behind that offense? What were you excited to see today from that offense?
0: We were running into loaded boxes, and we have to run against people when the whole world knows it. There's a couple things that we could have done to kind of get ourselves out of that situation, but versus this team, I wanted to see if we can do it. And so there's a lot of things that we could have changed in order to create more explosive plays. But at the same time, this is this first O-line's going together, and I think it's really important to put them in kind of at times not the best situations to see how they handle it, how physical we can be, and maybe play a gap down technically to how many people they have in the box, and can we still get some runs. And unfortunately, we had one called back. Maybe I don't agree with it, but overall, we need to take strides on that side of the ball, especially up front, and being able to run the ball when the world knows it.
1: So week one to week two as a head coach is always a big week, as you know. And so what are you looking for from week one to week two from this team? Where do you want to focus your time on throughout this week to, where do you see the biggest improvement coming from week one to week two as a football team?
0: Yeah, just there's a lot of errors on certain sides of the ball. Just the guys getting the look and being able to execute. And although we hammer on things, sometimes they learn the most when they experience failure in doing it. And, you can tell them all you want, but it's like the one where we didn't set the edge on the defense and the ball spills off the edge. It's talked about a lot. Those things can't happen. We have to tackle better in space. Offensively, we got to make sure we're moving our feet and not getting tired. I thought Jalen, for the most part, played a pretty solid game outside of a couple throws he would want back, but he was able to extend plays with his legs and do what he did a year ago against Iowa State. Now he's just playing for us, so it's good to see. Had a huge rotation at wide receiver, a lot of guys with playing experience, and we're going to lean on the whole group as a whole, where it's going to be really as great as the sum of our parts this season. So everybody locked in, a lot of people played, and it was good for us.
1: Well, Coach, it's very good to have you here. That's a great product that you put on the field today, and congratulations on your first win at Iowa State today.
0: Thanks, man.
2: 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That was Jimmy Rogers after his first win as head coach at Iowa State. 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
2: The final score. Iowa State defeats Southeast Missouri in game one of the 2026 football season. Alongside Eric Heft, I'm Noah Wolf. We hear now from the new Iowa State quarterback, who is 1-0 as a Cyclone, Jalen Rayner.
1: All right, I'm outside the locker room here with our new Iowa State starting quarterback, Jalen Rayner, 8-16 for 184 yards and 2 touchdowns. Jalen, how'd it feel be the first game here in Jack Trice today?
0: Yeah, it was electric. The crowd just from the start running out, coming down the tunnel, everything was just so electric, like from the start. You could tell everybody was fired up. Yeah. A lot of people's first time playing in Jack Trice. So it was a very, I would say, unreal feeling, but it was fun to get going once we got rolling. But for myself, it was great being able to play in front of a great crowd like this. So yeah, I can't wait to come home and play again here. So glad we got to start off with a win.
1: Yeah. So looking at this team, I think what was best from you, and I knew that when I met you this summer at that softball game, is like the guy's just a natural leader. But seeing my first game, I didn't know what to expect. You have a lot of guys subbing in and out. There's a lot of formational things. I mean, you're going 9 offensive linemen at times to, you know, 4 widespread. How are you able to control that huddle and make sure everyone's on pace pre-snap? Because we didn't have any pre-snap penalties today. What was the key to that today, as you're able to put this offense into place with a bunch of new guys, but execute like you've been together for so long?
0: Just starting with the communication, coming from the sideline, coming from the headset with Coach Roll, and then everybody coming in and out, signaling the personnel, calling the person that they're subbing in and out, definitely keeps us on track to have the right amount of guys in the huddle. And then for me, just making sure I have 10 in the huddle. I'm the 11th every time I get in the huddle. And then just communication inside the huddle, having a sense of urgency, getting in and out because the game clock is running or the play clock is running. So being aware of if it's a 40-second, 25-second clock, having that sense of urgency, especially with shifts and motions and stuff like that. But it just starts with the communication top down, and I think we did a great job handling all of the switches and personnel today.
1: So today, you know, playing against you in the past was always frustrating because I'd see you kind of scatter out and get away from every rush that we came. Came today again, man. I thought your offensive line did a really, really good job in front of you today, keeping you protected. But the moments that maybe they got a little bit of pressure, you're able to find your way. How have you gelled with that offensive line so far? Again, a lot of new guys coming in there. How is that coming together with the communication with that group up front?
0: Yeah, it's been amazing. They're a group of great guys that really care about football. They care about each other, and they've gelled together so well, no matter if we're playing with the same 5 that we started with today or mixing people in and out of that lineup. They all are so close and connected to each other that they're great up front communicating with each other, and myself communicating with them, getting myself and the running back on the same page with the protection is very important. So yeah, they play amazing. They play super hard. They established a run early, coming off the ball super aggressively, which is what we want, and they played physical in the past game. So yeah, a great game for them, and big shout out to those guys up front.
1: Well, Jalen, congratulations on your first win here. This is one of many, I know, but it's great to have you in our uniform instead of the other one on the other side of the field. But congratulations on the first W today.
0: Thank you. I appreciate it.

0: That was Jalen Rayner and Ryan Harklaw after the Cyclones' 38-10 win over Southeast Missouri. Apologies for some technical difficulties after the interview there. Back with more big numbers from Latham High Tech Scene's Locker Room Report. 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
0: Back inside the Latham High Tech Seeds Locker Room Report, Cyclones 38, Southeast Missouri 10 in the first game of the Jimmy Rogers era. Alongside Eric Heft, I'm Noah Wolf. We send it back down to Ryan Harklaw in the locker room. He is with Iowa State's starting running back.
6: I'm outside the locker room here with Aiden Flora. Aiden, man, your first full day of like being the workhorse in this offense. How'd that feel today as the starter or starting running back in this offense today?
7: It's a blessing. It's a blessing to be on this team of great teammates that really push me each and every day, including our running back room. They pushed me each and every day, and they did awesome. Our O-line did awesome, making holes for us. Jalen did awesome, commanding the offense. So it was just a great day overall.
6: It was, and when you look at the rushing, you had 7 carries. Jalen Rayner had 7 carries. Cam Pettaway had 8 carries. Like, it's a really balanced backfield. You had 45 yards and a touchdown. So as you go forward in this offense, is that what we should expect to see from the backfield? Like, there's a lot of talent back there. Is this kind of a rotation where you guys are used in different ways, whether it's in motion, you know, reverse plays or anything like that's misdirection?
7: Yeah, for sure. I mean, our running back room is special. We got some downhill runners. We got fast runners, and those fast guys can go downhill. So we're very multiple, and that's what I love about this room is you ask them to do anything, and they'll do it, whether that's blocking, passing, running. Each guy's ready, and we're always ready for that next man up.
6: Yeah, one of the things I took away from the game today that we were talking about before we just came on air here, but you got the mix of the locker room and the tight-knit locker room already. Like, there's a lot of new guys in that locker room, and I feel like it came together. Like, it looks like a bunch of guys that want to play football together. How were you guys able to get that done over the summer?
7: I mean, we wouldn't have been able to do it if we didn't want to do it. There could have been a lot of people just being like, okay, I came here, I'm D1, I made it. But it felt like every single person in this locker room wanted to get to know each other, wanted to learn each other's whys, wanted to learn about their families, how they got here, what was their journey. And that was just the special thing that I saw right away is how badly everyone wanted to get to know each other. And if we didn't have that, then this could be a whole different team.
6: Yeah, when you look at the sidelines, the offense is just going together, right? You'd had so many guys rotating out. There's not jealousy, or I'm not getting the ball, or I'm not. It was a really cool thing to see today. So as we go forward, you're going to be involved in a lot of different ways, kick return, punt return, backfield. Obviously, you're going to be there at the running back and wide receiver. I'm sure you're going to be in the slot at some point. So, what is in the future of this offense? What makes you excited about running this offense? It's a completely different offense, obviously. What is it about it that you feel like will really have a high upside to this offense in the future?
7: Just how multiple we are, really. The different personnels that we have, different guys that can do a ton of different things. I mean, we had wide receivers running the ball today. We had catches out of the backfield, blocking out of the backfield. And it's just trusting Coach Rhule. And he's one of the smartest human beings I know, football-wise. He loves football. Mm-hmm. You talk to him, the first two sentences are going to be, "I love football," out of his mouth. So just trusting him. He's so smart, and then just trusting all the other 10 guys on the field with me. And I'm excited. It's gonna be a fun year, and there's a lot more to come.
6: Awesome. Well, congratulations on the first win in the backfield. It's good to have you back out here again. it's such a great offense for someone like you. So great job today, and we'll look forward to seeing you next week.
7: Thank you so much.
0: That was Hayden Flora after the Cyclones' 38-10 win over Southeast Missouri to open the 2026 season. We'll be back with more of the Latham Locker Room Report. 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
3: Back inside the Latham High Tech Seeds locker room report, Iowa State defeats Southeast Missouri 38-10. Ryan Harklaw is in the locker room right now with Isaac Terrell. Maybe.
4: What is it? What?
3: Oh, hang on. Here we go.
4: All right, I'm outside the locker room with defensive end Bobby Terrell. Bobby, man, what a great day to start here for you. You had three sacks, half a sack away from the school record today. How did it feel to get out there in the Iowa State uniform and play again?
5: It was a very special experience because just like the fan base here and the community, and then running out of that tunnel and seeing everyone show up, even though we were playing SEMO and that stadium was packed. They just put a huge smile on my face to have pads on, to be hitting, and to have so many fans come out. It was a blessing. I mean, that's what makes football so great, is those experiences. So, yeah, it was awesome.
4: With you, I mean, the energy you play with, bud, like you are infectious to the other defensive linemen. Like, watching it today, I was a past defensive lineman. We've been in a three-man front, now we're in a four-man front with this group. But the energy up front was unbelievable. But what is it? What's the driver behind that? I mean, who is it? Is it you? I mean, is it just part of the defense? Is it Jesse Bobbitt? What is the idea behind this defense where it's just the swarming mentality is unbelievable?
5: I would say it's kind of the heart of the defense. The saying we say is tough love. And it's that connection that everyone has with each other and the work we put in the offseason of why we're so close and can play with our feet on fire. And it's infectious, not just within the defense, but across the team, I would say. So,
4: yeah, because there's a lot of pressure. This defense is fun to watch, man. It's coming from every level. You guys are blitzing. You got Sully coming in the middle all the time.
5: Yeah.
4: It creates chaos. Yeah, I see you guys doing twist games in the middle. And so it's going to be a fun defense to watch. And so as we go into week two, you know, you what do you want to see as a defense from week one to week two maybe improve? You know, I thought you guys had a phenomenal day, but there's always something that as a player, like, man, I think we got an opportunity to be a little better here. Where is that for us defense right now?
5: I have to go and watch the film and review it. Personally, there's a lot of stuff I got to work on. I got to come out of my hips more. My hand placement was pretty bad on some of the plays. And there were some missed opportunities on my end. And then as a defense as a whole, I got to watch the film. Because when I play, it's one play at a time. And it's a 24-second rule. If something goes bad, I have 24 seconds to think about it, and then it's gone. So I got to go back and watch film to see everything the defense has got to work on.
4: Well, Bobby, man, it's great to have you here. Anyone with energy and work ethic like you, is great to have you in that uniform. So great job. Three sacks day one. I believe that is tied the school record for the first time, but didn't break the school record for most sacks in the game of 3.5. But I got a feeling we're going to see that thing get pressure throughout the year. So congratulations on a great day.
5: Sweet. Thank you so much.
3: That was Isaac Bobby Terrell with Ryan Harklaw as the Cyclones defeat Southeast Missouri 38-10. More on the Cyclones from the Latham Locker Room Report after these messages. 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
3: Back inside the Latham High-Tech Seeds locker room report after the Cyclones 38-10 win over Southeast Missouri. Alongside Eric Heft, I'm Noah Wolf. We'll send it right back down to the locker room where Ryan Harklaw is with an Iowa State cornerback who made an incredibly impressive interception.
4: All right, I'm outside the locker room here with Benny Ongoy.
11: Yes, sir.
4: Benny, man, first day starting a corner, you make a catch, an interception like I've never ever seen live ever before, man. Let's go right to that play. Let's jump right to it, man. When did you see that play, and how were you able to make that catch?
11: Yeah, honestly, I knew that I had a play beforehand where they got me, so I knew they were going to come back to me. Just trusted myself, got a peek at the ball, and I knew I could get it, so stuck that arm out, and it reeled in. Felt great getting back up. I think I completely blacked out after that, though.
4: You did? What, you did really? You, like, stuck to your hand, man?
11: Yeah, it's crazy.
4: Yeah, one-handed catch. I mean, as a wide receiver, it's an unbelievable catch, and as a corner, it's unbelievable.
11: Yes,
4: but
11: sir. As
4: you look at this defensive backfield throughout the day, I think that one kind of came to light. There's, you guys got a lot of players back in the back end of that defense. Mm-hmm. What's it been like here throughout camp?
11: Oh, yeah. I'm not going to lie. Camp has been really fun being around these guys because we have, like, such a deep back end, and it's so much competitive reps with these guys. So every day I'm getting elite work from all the DBs, all the corners, you know, everyone. We have a lot of dudes from different places, and we're just picking each other's brains, teaching each other new things. So it's a fun elite group to be around.
4: Yeah, because I think, you know, as you adjusted from wide receiver now to corner, you know, I've kind of been watching this thing happen, and we've seen it happen here before. Mm-hmm. But what's been the step? You took a massive step this offseason. What has been the secret to that step to where you're at today as a cornerback?
11: Just trusting the process, you know. Obviously, transitioning from receiver to corner, just trying to – there's a lot of things that go into it, technique, knowing the scheme, but I trusted the process, you know, and the staff coming in, like, they gave me good opportunity to learn this defense to the fullest, and it's helped me grow as a player completely.
4: Yeah, and as you go forward, man, you know, and I've talked to all the guys who are here, the old, you know, now that came over to the new one. How did you guys connect this quickly? Like, I think there's 83 guys in that locker room that weren't here last year, roughly that number. How were you guys able to pull that together and keep this culture alive? Like, it was the biggest and best surprise for me today was, like, how tight that locker room is.
11: Yeah, it's actually crazy. I remember first day walking in here for winter conditioning and just seeing all the new faces on the lockers and all that. But honestly, I think it started with Jalen Rayner. First team meeting, goes in there and names every single person in the room. And, like, just like that, like, I just feel like it just flowed naturally. It wasn't forced at all. Like, everyone clicked like this.
4: That's amazing. Well, you're going to be a big part of this team, obviously, in the back end of that defense is special, and I look forward to seeing you next week in Iowa City. But, man, enjoy this one. You had a heck of a day today, and when you play that big, you got to enjoy those moments when you do. So congratulations on the great day.
11: Thank you. I appreciate it.
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3: One final segment of our Latham High Tech Seeds Locker Room Report after the Cyclones' 38-10 win over Southeast Missouri to kick off Jimmy Rogers' tenure as head coach of Iowa State. It's time now for the Carbless, flavorful, and flawless play of the game, brought to you by Carbless, the premium ready-to-drink cocktail that's flavorful, refreshing, and always flawless.
17: Raglan looks to throw. Here comes six men. He fires to the left side, and it is intercepted. An incredible interception by Benny Nagoy. What a catch he made on that play.
3: That was the Carbless, flavorful, and flawless play of the game. And, Eric, sometimes we pick the most impactful play of a game. That was the most impressive play.
18: I mean, it certainly had some impact. Iowa State was in control of the game, but when you see just the sheer athleticism of a guy like Benny Nagoy, who's really labored, you know, in his fourth season here, and made that transition from wide receiver to corner, what you have to learn. 6'4" corners don't come dime a dozen, and you see his ability and how the steps he's taken, but the sheer athletic ability to make a one-handed interception in traffic. I mean, just incredible. Just so happy for him. And as that interview we just that Ryan just did with him showed, I mean, he is just so pumped about all the competition and the camaraderie, not only in the secondary rooms, but the team in general. So really excited for that play of the game.
3: Our final score, Iowa State 38, Southeast Missouri 10. For Eric Heft, Ryan Harklaw, for John Walters, I've been Noah Wolf. Thanks for tuning in to the Latham High Tech Seeds Locker Room Report. Stay tuned for the Yuengling Flight Reaction Show coming up next. 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
3: Welcome to the Yuengling Flight Cyclone Reaction Show. Iowa State defeats Southeast Missouri 38-10. I'm Noah Wolf, and I'm joined for the first time by Alec Cook, a former Cyclone linebacker, current student-athlete development staff member for the football team. And, Alec, it's great to have your perspective, both as somebody that knows this team well and obviously you know the game of football well from your time as a Cyclone yourself. It's a new era of Iowa State football, and I'm curious to hear what you think of this new era so far.
24: Yeah, man. First off, it's good to be here. Second off, it was incredible to see. You know, we have a new team with over 80-some transfers, and to see them all come together and really celebrate each other was absolutely incredible. You know, like we heard from the guys earlier, it's been a long it's been a long winter and spring, and so to finally get to fall and get a win under our belt and just come together was awesome. So
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3: This is the Yuengling Flight Cyclone Reaction Show. You can join us on the air. 866-489-7042 is the number to call and chat with us. Leave your thoughts on the Jimmy Rogers era after Game 1. But first, let's take a look at our Red Zone recap brought to you by Case IH. 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Iowa State offensively perfect in the red zone today, 5 for 5. I believe all 5 times that they reached the red zone, they scored a touchdown. The SEMO team only reached the red zone once. They did score a touchdown on their lone trip to the red zone. Iowa State 38, Southeast Missouri 10, the final score. And Alec, you're a defensive player, a former defensive player. You love defense. We heard from Ryan Harklaw how much he loves what he saw from the defense. But what did you see from the Iowa State defense today in this first game with Coach Rogers and Coach Bobbitt?
24: Man, ultimately, to watch them just fly around, make plays, it was super fun to watch. I mean, we got Bo Goodwin with the fumble recovery. Drew Surge is punching the ball out. I mean, former Cyclone guys, great to see them tear it up. Sullivan, I mean, loved watching his play style today. You know, as a former linebacker, love to see him fly around. Bobby, great game. Malake, obviously, incredible game. It was good to see everybody come together and see this defense really put it to them, I would say.
3: And that's kind of what you can hope to expect from this team, that they want to be a defensive first team, and they want the performance today to be the performance all season long.
24: Yeah, absolutely. I think that's going to be the staple of what Iowa State is known for. They're going to bring it. You know, if you get in this field, we're going to bring it to you as a defense. And yeah, it was awesome.
3: Cyclones over Southeast Missouri today, 38-10, the final score. We'll take your calls when we return to the Yuengling Flight Cyclone Reaction Show. 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
3: Back inside the Yingling Flight Cyclone Reaction Show, Iowa State defeats Southeast Missouri 38-10 on a hot day in Ames to kick off Jimmy Rogers' first year as Iowa State head football coach. It is Cyclone Reaction, so we'll open up the phone lines for the first time today, and who better to kick off the Cyclone Reaction season than Helmet Guy? Helmet Guy, how are you? That's all right.
8: See that all season long, the synergy's there. It was, you couldn't ask for a better day, guys. I mean, there's no systemic issues. There was mistakes, a lot of mistakes that were made, but those are coachable, correctable mistakes that this coaching staff, I feel like they can do it, and they're going to do it week after week. Alec, as a former defensive guy, man, getting pressure on that quarterback. I didn't even mind that rough in the passer. Pop him in the face. Number 7 did not want to be back out on the field after he got drilled several times with the defense today. And the offense, you know, they knew what we were going to do. We stayed pretty vanilla. I feel like, I think we can pop some more passes. The weather changed on us. The wind switched directions. But, man, we got after it. And it's so exciting because this is a journey for these guys. They're only going to continue to get better. This is the first time that 11 guys got on the field together at the same time and played against another 11. And to see the wholesale changes, the substitutions, the depth that we had, man, I am fired up. I'm always fired up, but, man, I am fired up, and I can't wait to see what keeps happening for us. Let's go week 2. Let's go down to Iowa City. Let's get weird, and let's beat the Hawkeyes. I love you guys. Let's go Cyclones.
3: Thank you, Helmet Guy. Appreciate the call. And I like, Alec, what he's saying right at the beginning about, you know, these guys getting a chance to gel together. You mentioned it earlier, and, you know, Hark talked about it. Some of the players talked about it, too, where they – are new to the roster this year, but to be out there and to be working together as one, I thought from that perspective you couldn't ask for much more.
24: Yeah, absolutely. And another thing too, you know, everybody asks, you know, how are we looking this season? You know, what's it look like as spring ball progresses and fall camp progresses? And it's tough to tell what a team looks like when you're only measuring up against yourself. But man, to finally get out there and, like Helmet Guy said, get 11-on-11, get rolling. Man, it was awesome to see everybody again come together. A lot of guys, I'd be interested to see how many guys we had touch the field, truthfully, and to see, you know, the rotation and everybody kind of get their chance to prove themselves. It was awesome.
3: Yeah, so. That's a great point, too, and something that John and Eric were talking about all broadcast long was that the participation chart is going to be about as full as possible, and that's a great thing in game one. But it wasn't just, oh, it's hot late, it's a blowout at the end of the game, let's get some people in. There was significant rotation on the first drive, in the first quarter, in the second quarter, and I imagine that some of that rotation is going to continue all season long.
24: Yeah, absolutely. It's super excited to see it. You know, we have a lot of depth, which is great, and that comes with it. So, like you, I'm very excited to see what we are moving forward.
3: Let's stay on the phones and hear from Randy. Randy, welcome to Cyclone Reaction.
9: Yeah. Hello.
3: Hey, what's on your mind?
9: All right, great, great Cyclone victory. We're 5-1-0. We look pretty shaky, but our defense, Roy Carey, is. So go Cyclone, and good luck down Iowa City next week and getting their W. Hopefully, Goodbye.
3: All right. Thank you, Randy. Appreciate the call. And couldn't agree more. I mean, you said there at the beginning that the defense carried. I think the offense showed plenty of good things today. But the defense, I think, is a little bit ahead of the offense, as we kind of expected. But it was a fun defense to watch today, Alec.
24: It was a fun defense to watch. And, you know, we are highlighting a lot of the defense, but, man, the offense just as explosive as well.
3: Yeah.
24: You know, I played for Coach Roll, so the chance to have him back and just the impact he's made on our team as the offensive coordinator now has been awesome. Really love the physicality behind, you know, knowing him personally. I know what he's about. I know he's big into the physicality of the game, and so I think we shined on both ends, truthfully.
3: Yeah, and talking about explosive plays, they're coming from a lot of different people. You had 9 catches in the game from 6 different players. You had 3 players carry the ball at least 7 times. Nobody carried it more than 8 times, and then you got some other depth chart running backs in there as well. We were talking about that earlier, just the rotation of guys that were able to get in today, but not just get in, but contribute and make key contributions, make explosive plays. It wasn't, oh, this guy is going to be our explosive guy. There were plenty of people that showed that today.
24: Yeah, absolutely. I mean, you know, Aiden Flora obviously lit it up. You know, Cam's touchdown gets called back, but man, what an explosive play to watch that. I mean, you got Easton Miller getting himself a touchdown, Vince Benetti getting himself a touchdown, some guys that I came in with who were walk-ons, and man, for them to finally get and see the field and have the opportunity to really showcase who they are, it was awesome.
3: Iowa State defeats Southeast Missouri 38-10 to welcome Jimmy Rogers to Ames. More to come on the Yuengling Flight Cyclone Reaction Show. 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
3: Back to the Yuengling Flight Cyclone Reaction Show. We'll take your calls at 866-489-7042. The Cyclones, big winners today in the Jimmy Rogers debut, 38-10. The Cyclones defeat Southeast Missouri. Alongside Alec Cook, I'm Noah Wolf, and we welcome now to the airwaves, Soxie. How's it going?
18: Hey, how's it going, guys?
3: I'm well. How are you?
18: Good. Just want to comment, what a spectacular interception we had there in the first half. On to my question, just what are you guys' thoughts on the offensive line today? It seems like we faced a lot of, like, second and long, put ourselves in a tough position on third down. What are you guys' thoughts on that? Was Simo really committing to the run, making it hard to get some penetration with our offensive line, or what are your thoughts around that?
3: Yeah, it's a good question, Soxie. Thanks for it. I thought, personally, for a group of five guys that hadn't played together before, it's right where you want to be, if not better than expected. So much of the offensive line is communication with the guy next to you. It's feeling out, you know, working

0: 3 yards a carry. That's pretty good, you know. So, and to add too, though, Benny's catch. That's, I've seen a lot of football in this stadium. That's probably one of the best plays I've ever seen in this stadium. So that was absolutely awesome.
1: No doubt about it. That was incredible. One thing I did notice about the offensive line is they were willing to play with the number of offensive linemen. We've seen that a little bit in the past, bringing in an extra O lineman here or there. I feel like today it was, is it 5 on this play, 9 on this play, 6, 8, 7? I mean, they were working in all sorts of offensive line combinations, and that goes back to what you were saying of trusting the depth of the O-line, but that's something that Coach Roll is not going to shy away from, is bringing more O-linemen into the game and really just varying from play to play the different offensive formations that he was willing to work with.
0: Yeah, absolutely. And again, I think that's a staple of Coach Roll and what he's really trying to accomplish. He wants to be physical. He wants to run the ball. And, man, to give those guys an extra, you know, like you said, to get 7, 8, you know, potentially different alignment out there, it was it just speaks to what Roll is trying to accomplish and giving those guys a chance, too, to get out there as well. So.
1: Well, it's time now for the Producers Livestock Touchdown Report, brought to you by Producers Livestock. The Cyclones scored 5 touchdowns today. 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The scoring got started with Jalen Rayner on the ground in the first quarter. 7-0 Cyclones on his 7-yard rush, a part of a 56-yard 4-play drive. And then Rayner threw the air to Vince Benetti, who was playing linebacker for the Cyclones a year ago. He's at tight end now and got his first catch of his Cyclone career, a 24-yard reception from Rayner, 14-0 at that point. Another touchdown by the Cyclones in the second quarter was Aiden Flores' 11-yard rush, and then a 10-yard reception from Easton Miller just a few minutes later in the second quarter from Rayner to Miller. And rounding things out with 10:40 to go in the fourth quarter, Jalen Rayner's 7-yard touchdown rush. Those are the 5 Cyclone touchdowns, and that is your Producers Livestock Touchdown Report. Again, those touchdowns are good for another $1,500 donated to the Iowa Future Farmers of America, courtesy of Producers Livestock. For all your marketing, commodities, and credit needs, visit producers-livestock.com. Alec, Jalen Rayner, 2 rushing touchdowns, 2 passing touchdowns for him. The third time in his career that he has had a multi-rush and pass touchdown game, and I thought we saw a lot of ways that he can be such a benefit to the Iowa State offense with both his arm and his legs today.
0: Yeah, absolutely. As for Rayner, it's good to have him on our side of the ball now.
1: Yes.
0: Played against him. Man, he's a dual threat quarterback. He's gonna make a play happen, and to see him, you know, showcase his ability on his first game, you know, big environment, it was awesome.
1: Iowa State 38, Southeast Missouri 10. We're live with the Yingling Flight Cyclone Reaction Show, 866-489-7042, the number to call.
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6: 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I'm Noah Wolf, and we'll hear now from Derek. Welcome to the show.
7: Hey, guys. Thanks for having me. Less of a football question about the game today. I mean, great to see the W. I guess my thing is, as a guy that was old enough that I'm still mad about the fact that Seneca was in 24 years ago, why are we baking out there watching an older-than-me referee run halfway across the field like eight times today to review something that they could just do in his ear? Like, how is this possible in college football today that they're not just piping in, beating this thing up a little bit faster?
6: Yeah, I think that's
7: probably
6: a fair...
7: just me because I'm hot and sweaty. It's annoying.
6: No, I agree with you, Derek, and I appreciate the call. It's a fair question, and I think that other college football conferences have started experimenting with the idea of a centralized review, you know, sort of like Major League Baseball has, oh, we're going to go to New York for the ruling. I think some of the conferences are doing that from a centralized conference office rather than having the referees on the field take care of it. So maybe, you know, maybe next year the Big 12 says, hey, we're going to throw everything down to Denton, Texas. If that's going well for some of these other conferences, it's certainly something that I would love to see. I agree with you. Might speed the game up a little bit. Hopefully it would. But that's, you know, and that's kind of the benefit of letting, I think the ACC might have this, this centralized review conference office type of deal. So it's the benefit of having these other conferences experiment with it for you is they can say, well, it took 30 seconds off the game or, you know, 30 seconds per view or whatever it was, or maybe it didn't take any time off the games. And then you can decide whether or not that expense is worth it to you as a conference to set up that centralized replay office. But for the time being, the system is in place for Big 12 refs as it appears to jog across the field and look at it. Although road games is not, you sometimes bring your own refs on the road, so I don't know if that was a Big 12 crew today or not. But regardless, anything that extends the game while you're out there baking in the sun is not something that you want to see, and maybe that gets looked at in the future. Cyclones open the Jimmy Rogers era with a 38-10 win over Southeast Missouri on a hot day at Mid-American Energy Field at Jack Trice Stadium. And we've got Alec Cook here with us in his first year in the broadcast. We appreciate having him along, the former linebacker for Iowa State, now in a role with the Cyclone football team where you're doing student-athlete development. And that puts you on the field, on the sideline for home games, Alec. Was it hot out there today, would you say?
8: Yeah, it was a warm one, especially at the start. But, man, towards the end of the second half, the wind kind of picked up, cooled down a little bit. But, yeah, definitely a warm one to start the game off.
6: And you know that the players were feeling that heat, too, especially in the second half. You saw some guys go down, and I think everybody that went down for Iowa State, hopefully, I don't know this for certain, but it seemed like all of the injuries for the Cyclones were cramps, and you're going to get those cramps on these hot days.
8: Yeah, absolutely. That's just part of it. You know, these guys, like we said, they're getting a lot of snaps in. It's hot out there. Again, first game. Yes, the majority of the injuries were cramps, and we'll fix that. So that's an easy fix.
6: Cyclones defeat Southeast Missouri 38-10 to kick off 2026. This is the Yuengling Flight Cyclone Reaction Show. 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

0: 10 over Southeast Missouri. The final score from Mid-American Energy Field at Jack Trice Stadium. Might be able to sneak in one more phone call if you're just dying to hear from us on a question that's on your mind after the Cyclones' dominant win to start the season. We'll have our board operator let us know if anybody calls us during this segment here. 866-489-7042 is the number to call. This is the Yuengling Flight Cyclone Reaction Show. Alongside former Iowa State linebacker Alec Cook, I'm Noah Wolf. And Alec, we haven't touched much on the ground game for Iowa State. What did you see? What did you like? What did you not like? What would you like to see improve in terms of Iowa State running the football?
1: Man, overall, I thought we had a lot of explosive plays. Like I said, man, to see Aiden Flora go out there at the start and really shine, you know, he gets a touchdown. You know, Jalen Rayner, obviously, we talked a little bit about him. Not only is he able to pass the ball, but able to keep the ball and tuck it and run with it. That was absolutely incredible. Easton Miller, another guy, just lit it up, had a great day. Overall, I thought the run game was explosive as it's ever been. And like I said, seeing a back like Cam Petaway, you know, come in, and obviously, you know, he has his touchdown called back, unfortunately. But, man, what a awesome run to see that. I think we're going to see a lot in that backfield. We have a lot of depth there of big guys who are going to thud up a lot, and then we've got, you know, our small scat backs who are just going to take it and run with it. So,
0: yeah, and that was probably the most explosive play of the day, either running or passing, was the Petaway 85-yard touchdown run that got called back for a hold. And what a bummer for him and the offensive line. That would have been 85 more yards for the both of them. Because Petaway, when you look at his stats at the end of the day, you say, okay, 8 carries for 10 yards. But you know what he's capable of based on seeing him pop that one in the third quarter.
1: Correct. And again, guy who's just going to, you know, the second that gap opens up, just going to absolutely explode out of it. Again, you know, seeing the it get called back, but I think you got to see that shine a little bit, and the way that he kind of outran the defenders too truly speaks to his speed and what he can do in the open field.
0: On the other side of the football, this is a SEMO team that really wanted to establish the run, and they did get some good rushing plays in there, a 44-yard run at one point on a broken tackle. But ultimately, it's a team that rushed 45 times for 67 yards, helped by the fact that Iowa State sacked the quarterback 6 times, so they had a minus 62 on sacks alone. But that's a great day from your rush defense, Alec, and you've got to be pleased with what you saw on Iowa State slowing down the run game.
1: Yeah, absolutely. Like I said, seeing Sullivan out there today was absolutely incredible. We have 9 total tackles with 1 sack. Carson Willick, guy I played with, came in with him, you know, a guy that's really battled injuries but is a all-around awesome individual, awesome human. And to see him be able to get out there, make plays, I mean, he's got 7 total tackles here. Man, Malcolm Jones, awesome cat, getting to know him really well. I mean, he's got 5 total tackles along with Willie, who has 5 total tackles. So, and then, of course, Malcolm has a TFL, so... overall, I thought it was awesome, especially, you know, being a former linebacker and seeing the linebacker play, as well as, again, the D-line. I mean, the D-line really shined. Man, Jacko, I mean, just playing with fire out there, playing with fire, playing with energy, playing with passion. You love to see it, so.
0: Yeah, no doubt. It was a fun D-line to watch, and you hope that they can have the type of success today or all season long that they had today. 6 sacks, just creating constant pressure on the quarterback, making nothing easy on him. Exactly what you want to see from the D-line, and good to see them get off to such a great start for the season.
1: Yeah, absolutely. And it's going to be awesome to now see, you know, what a 4-down looks like in this defense. Again, you got a lot of pressure on the QB. That helps a ton, especially as a linebacker, frees you up to make some pretty nice plays, as well as the safeties. And, yeah, it was awesome.
0: One final segment of our Yuengling Flight Cyclone Reaction Show coming up when we return to the Cyclone Network from Learfield.
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0: Part of the football team makes a mistake, another part is going to pick them up, and that, again, is all you can ask for, especially game one of the season.
1: Yeah, absolutely. And again, those mistakes will get corrected as we come in tomorrow, Sunday, you know, get a chance to kind of review the film, break it down. But, man, ultimately, to see the response. And also, I'd like to highlight, too, the way the sideline responded. I mean, that's a big thing. That's a big deal, especially for, I remember when I was playing for us, and nothing hurts more when you make a mistake and then your team shows that you made a mistake. And to see these guys pick each other up, be with each other, be excited for each other, have true joy for each one of their success, it was awesome.
0: Iowa State 38, Southeast Missouri 10, the final score as we wrap up our Yingling Flight Cyclone Reaction Show. Iowa State improves to 1-0 on the season, and we'll take on Iowa next week at Kinnick Stadium in Iowa City. Kickoff for that one at 6:30 p.m. TV coverage on NBC. Our radio coverage begins at 4:30. Ryan Harklaw and I will have the 4:30 start of the broadcast with our Wiffles Hybrids game day show a week from today from Iowa City. And we are looking forward to another Iowa Corn Cy-Hawk battle, as both teams will come in 1-0, barring a late miraculous NIU comeback. They trailed 33-0 in the third quarter right now. So it'll be two teams that are 1-0 and feeling good about the starts of their season, and a great in-state battle coming up next week, and we hope you join us again. For Alec Cook and his debut on the Yuengling Flight Cyclone Reaction Show, I've been Noel Wolf. Big thanks as well to Kale Rollins turning the dials for us all long day long. After the weather delay and just the sheer length of this football broadcast, we appreciate Kale Rollins sticking with us the whole way and the whole season as well. Appreciate you tuning in. Thanks for joining us on this Saturday for the Cyclones 38-10 win at Southeast Missouri. We'll talk to you next week at 4:30 from Iowa City, Iowa. This has been Iowa State Football, an exclusive presentation of Learfield.
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11: I'm Roger Stern. Americans on the move this holiday weekend, and it's costing more to drive or fly.
12: With ongoing conflicts in the Middle East driving up the price of jet fuel, AAA says travelers are paying about 2% more for airfare over the Labor Day holiday weekend than they did this time last year, but nearly 20% more for top destinations.
11: Fox's Jonathan Ferry. 10 days after the devastating flood that hit Nepal, rescuers found two more victims alive.
13: A woman was submerged underneath a building. Meanwhile, another miracle today. A man was found inside a 740-foot tunnel at a hydropower project.
11: One person rescued yesterday says he saw other people alive. 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
20: Lows around 63 tonight under partly cloudy skies. Winds out of the east around 5 miles per hour. High temperatures reach up to 80 tomorrow. Sunshine mixed with clouds at times. Tomorrow night, 61. Partly cloudy skies, Monday, with a high of 79. 85, chance for storms, Tuesday. I'm meteorologist Kara Foster on Bluff Country 103.5 KNEI. Currently, it's 80 degrees.

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6: Side by side with the NASCAR legend, we're Charlie and Debbie. Kicking off our top 10 this week in 2006 is the lead single from Keith Urban's Love, Pain, and the Whole Crazy Thing. This is Once in a Lifetime, up 6 spots from 16 to 10 on Kyle Petty's Back Then Again Country Countdown.

0: A true one-hit wonder. That's Heartland with its only number one and only top 40 song, period. I Loved Her First. Up three from 12 to 9 this week in 2006 on Kyle Petty's Backed In Again Country Countdown.
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3: 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This week, Angie in Beckley, West Virginia writes, Kyle, I came across a thread on Reddit about personal mic drop moments. Now, these are those times, even if you're alone, you say to yourself, yes, I am amazing. For example,
0: or as Kyle calls it, daily.
3: Yes, I wake up this way. For example, you're able to get the lid off a jar when no one else can. Just these little victories. Or when they open a new line at the grocery store right as you're ready to check out and you move to the front of the line. When was the last time you had that personal mic drop moment?
4: You know, honestly, I thought to myself, dang, that was good. Not long ago, I was driving in the rain, driving a car, and they... not paying attention. I will go ahead and say that. So it hydroplaned. And when you hydroplane, you know, you really don't have any control. And so I'm hydroplaning a little bit, and I'm getting ready to slide into this car in front of me. And I'm going to hit hard. I know I'm going to hit hard. I've hit hard enough. I've hit enough times. I know what it feels like and where I'm headed. And all of a sudden, I cocked the wheels to the left a little bit and stood in the gas, and it spun to the right and caught hold and drove to the left. Just to the left of the car in front of me, I went around him on the shoulder of the road and got back in line in front of him, and I went, yes, I planned that. You know
3: what I mean? Drop the mic.
4: I planned that, and it was like, whew, yeah. But and it's one of those deals where you're like, you're turning, you're stabbing, you're steering, you're sweating, and then you're cool as a cucumber when you finally find your place.
0: Can't you see him just putting his hands on his hips in that Superman pose,
3: why,
0: going, yes,
3: yes, I did that. Yes.
0: I am Kyle Petty, NASCAR driver. Again, reach out anytime to Ask Kyle. 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
3: Down one from 7 to 8 this week in 2006 is the fourth single from Faith Hill's Fireflies album. This is Sunshine and Summertime on Kyle Petty's Back Then Again Country Countdown.

0: Off its peak at number 7 is a song that spent a total of 20 weeks on the charts. Number 8 this week in 2006, that's Faith Hill and Sunshine in Summertime.
1: We're closing in on who will take country music's checkered flag this week. And up next, the second number 1 from Josh Turner as Kyle Petty's Back Then Again Country Countdown with Charlie and Debbie rolls on.
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0: down from 5 this week in 2006 is Josh Turner's second consecutive number one after Your Man. That's Would You Go With Me, number 7 on Kyle Petty's Back Then Again Country Countdown with Charlie and Debbie.
1: I love a good driving survey, and there's a new poll by YouGov that reveals 52% of Americans say the driving age should be older than 16. Other findings, 58% of 18 to 29-year-olds say that it should be older than 16. 23% of drivers say people's driving privileges should be cut off before the age of 80.
0: Uh-oh.
1: Oh, boy. Just curious, does the king still drive, and if so, are there family discussions that come about when it's time to renew his license?
2: He still drives. Here's another category I would throw in. I think if you don't get your license by the time you're 16, you shouldn't be allowed to have a license, period, for the rest of your life. Okay? I don't know what these kids are doing today. Get your license.
1: Yes.
2: Get your license when it's time to get it. You know, we never really talk about him having his license renewed because I'm not sure that he gets his license renewed. I think they just send them to him. I think they just come in the mail like your AARP card. You know what I mean? I think that's kind of the way to. But he still drives. It's phenomenal. I mean, he jumps out, he drives, sets cruise control at 85. That's his baddest habit. You know what I mean? I think he's in the system in North Carolina, honestly, where it's like, we're not going to stop him. We'll just mail him the ticket. And because they kind of show up in the mail randomly sometimes. But yeah, listen, he's 88 and he's not anywhere close to slowing down.
1: Because can you imagine the DMV worker that denied the king driving privileges? That would be a huge scandal.
2: Listen, I want that guy's face on a t-shirt.
0: The ACM and CMA Vocal Duo of the Year checks in at number 6 this week in 2006 with a little help from Sheryl Crow and Vince Gill. Here's Brooks and Dunn with Building Bridges on Kyle Petty's Back Then Again Country Countdown.

0: He was so excited when it got loose. Just curious, what have those boys brought home?
1: So they really hadn't brought home much yet. We were up on my dad's, and one of them come out of the woods with a deer skull. And I think it Morgan kind of backed up a little bit. But when the other one was dragging the rib cage, that's when she really backed up. You know what I mean? So obviously it was a whole deer out there somewhere that they found. But they really hadn't. They're just getting into that. Like, we play in the creek and we'll catch salamanders and crawfish and tadpoles and stuff like that. And they'll bring the jar home and we'll play with them for a little while. And then we take them back and dump them in the creek again. But that's about it. They are right now. They're into snakes, so we're looking for snakes everywhere we go. We're looking for snakes. But she's gonna freak when she comes. And my whole goal is to show her a snake in a jar and then come back in the kitchen about 30 minutes later after I let the snake go outside and say, "Oh my God, it's out in the house! It's out in the house!" She's gonna go crazy. She'll go crazy.
2: She may not survive this.
0: She's never gonna survive raising those three and him
1: and wow. me
0: ever.
3: Number four.
2: On its way back down after topping the charts, Rodney Atkins falls from 3 to 4 this week in 2006 with his first number one song. Here's "If You're Going Through Hell" on Kyle Petty's Back Then Again Country Countdown.

0: That song would go on to be named the number one song for the year. This week in 2006, Rodney Atkins' If You're Going Through Hell continues its slide from number one, falling 3 to 4.
1: We're taking the white flag this week, and on the way home, we'll hear what many argue is the best song ever from the king of country music. As Kyle

0: Betty's Back Then Again Country Countdown with Charlie and Debbie races to the finish.
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15: Lows around 63 tonight under partly cloudy skies. Winds out of the east around 5 miles per hour. High temperatures reach up to 80 tomorrow. Sunshine mixed with clouds at times. Tomorrow night, 61. Partly cloudy skies, Monday, with a high of 79. 85, chance for storms, Tuesday. I'm meteorologist Kara Foster on Bluff Country 103.5 KNEI. Currently, 82.

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1: Number three.
2: She was storming through the house that day, and I could tell she was leaving. And I thought, oh, she'll be back, till she turned around and

0: Inspired by the divorce songwriter Jamie Johnson was going through at the time, Give It Away is widely regarded as one of, if not the, greatest George Strait song. It won single and song of the year at the ACMs, and this week in 2006, it rises from 4 to 3 on Kyle Petty's Backed In Again Country Countdown with Charlie and Debbie.
1: Over the years, there's no telling how much you've, quote-unquote, given away to fans. In retrospect, is there something that you gave away you didn't think twice about at the time, but now you're thinking, man, I'd kind of like to have that back?
2: That's a good question. You'll find that if you're around my family for any period of time, my grandparents, the Petty family, and my Uncle Maurice, and my dad, and all that, we're basically hoarders. We don't give anything away. Things check in, they never check out. Okay? That's kind of the way it is. So right off the top, I can't think of anything that we gave away. And anything we did give away, it was really not a giveaway. It was a loan away. Here it is. You can have this until you pass away, and then you've got to give it back to us. That's kind of the way it works. I can't think of anything that falls into this category ever for me that I ever gave away that I want back.
0: Hold away until you pass. Oh, God. Holding steady at number 2 this week in 2006 is Steve Holy and Brand New Girlfriend on Kyle Petty's Backed In Again Country Countdown.
3: She said, I need some time to find myself. I need a little space to think. And maybe we should start seeing other people. And baby, things are moving way too fast for me.

0: Steve Holy remarked, "I won't say it's my life story, but it had all my sarcasm. It was almost as if the song was written for me." Well, hanging in at number two this week in 2006, that's Steve Holy with Brand New Girlfriend on Kyle Petty's Back Then Again Country Countdown with Charlie and Debbie.
1: I know I say this a lot, but this is a dumb question. I know there's a graveyard for old ships. I know there's a graveyard for old airplanes. Is there a NASCAR graveyard for old wrecked cars, or is each team responsible for sort of disposing their own trash, or is there like a communal hauler at the track each week?
2: Earnhardt Jr.'s got a graveyard for old cars where he's just scattered them out through the woods at his house. And it's pretty cool, really, when you see some of the old cars that are there. Like if somebody crashed really hard or somebody did something, he'll say, "Hey, what are you going to do with that?" And they're going to crush it or do something with it. When you're at the racetrack, and each team is responsible. But these cars, a car is not a car. A car is just a collection of pieces on any given Sunday. So even though you crash hard, there's parts of that car you're going to use again somewhere else. But the thing is, what I always like is when you're at the racetrack and you crash and you see a car crashed and they take it to the garage area and then boom, it's back out on the racetrack and it's got no fenders on it, it's got no hood on it, or it's got nothing like that. You can bet your bottom dollar there is a scavenger in that garage area, and he is picking up those parts and pieces, and he is dusting them off, and he is putting them in his backpack or under his arm, and you will see it on eBay come Monday morning. They're going to sell this stuff as memorabilia, okay? What works on Sunday is memorabilia on Monday.
0: The Wreckers' second number one from their debut album, Stand Still, spends a second week atop the charts this week in 2006. Here's Leave the Pieces on Kyle Petty's Back Then Again Country Countdown with Charlie and Debbie.
3: Well, you're not

0: That's it. That's the list. The 20 biggest songs in country music for this week in 2006. Kyle Petty's Back Then Again Country Countdown is produced and engineered by John J.T. Tillman and is a presentation of the Performance Racing Network and Beasley Media Group.
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2: News. I'm Carmen Roberts. U.S. Envoy Steve Witkoff and Jared Kushner met with Russian President Vladimir Putin in Moscow today, trying to revive peace talks ahead of their first official visit to Ukraine. Now, the two sides agreed to pause attacks on each other's capitals for the weekend.
3: Just hours before, the Ukrainian military said Russia launched 167 attack drones overnight. At least five people were killed. And Reuters reports one person was killed by a Ukrainian drone strike in Russia's Belgorod region.
2: Fox's Jill Nato. Meantime, the U.S. struck three Iranian ships after Tehran fired on an American aircraft carrier. No U.S. injuries reported. And Hurricane Lowell, Category 4 storm, expected to spin up winds and rain for the western Hawaiian Islands. 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
12: Lows around 63 tonight under partly cloudy skies. Winds out of the east around 5 miles per hour. High temperatures reach up to 80 tomorrow. Sunshine mixed with clouds at times. Tomorrow night, 61. Partly cloudy skies Monday with a high of 79. 85 chance for storms Tuesday. I'm meteorologist Kara Foster on Bluff Country 103.5 KNEI. Currently 82.
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13: Hello there, I'm Steve Harmon, wife Becky, adopted shelter pup Leo, my shadow here with me on Country Gold, 80s, 90s, early 2000s country this Labor Day weekend. We're going to spend a lot of time with Clint Black. Talk about his music, his life, his new book. Here's Patti Loveless, Blame It on That Lying, Cheating Heart of Yours on Country Gold.

0: Fatty Loveless, Blame It On You, Lying, Cheating, No Good, Double Dealing, You Know the Rest Story on Country Gold. I'm Steve Harmon, Rolling Stone, ranking that song in the top 200 of all time. Hard to argue with that one. We love to have this show powered by you. 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

0: Digging Up Bones, Randy Travis on Country Gold. I'm Steve Harmon. Congrats to Randy. Carrie Underwood surprised him on stage at the Grand Ole Opry with a custom-designed scarf to celebrate 40 years as an official Opry member. 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
1: Hey, my name is Brian from Beattyville, Kentucky.
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1: I'm hoping to hear Garth Brooks, The Thunder Rolls.
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2: 3:30 in the morning, not a soul in sight.